0: This afternoon's focus is on saving a North Portland fire station.
1: Mayor Keith Wilson's proposed budget contains $4 million in cuts to the Portland Fire Bureau, including the only fire engine at St. John's Fire Station 22. Councilor Mitch Green proposed funding the station by cutting 57 management and administrative positions across the city.
2: That results in $3.325 million of ongoing resources.
1: Councilor Loretta Smith said firing managers will result in more expensive and less effective government.
3: Chopping at the top is not realistic.
1: And Mayor Wilson said the process is unfair to city employees.
4: Reducing painful cuts to disrespectful slogans does a disservice to the city employees.
1: Council passed Green's amendment directing the cuts. 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
0: Thank you, Gail. By the way, debate on the amendments will continue tomorrow.
5: A Hillsborough family is pleading for their son's adaptive chair to be returned after it was stolen outside their apartment. Ryan Mascaro tells our news partner KGW about the burden it's put on his loved ones.
6: I can't imagine somebody stealing a mobility device, especially when it's so obviously fitted for a child. It's so hard because it was customized to him.
5: Mascaro says he doesn't want any trouble and that getting the mobility device back would solve a lot of financial problems with his family that they've been going through. The family filed a report with Hillsborough Police.
0: Oregon officials are urging you and other voters to get your ballots submitted before tonight's 8 o'clock deadline, if you haven't already. As KXL's Heather Roberts reports, turnout remains low, but it is ahead of the last midterm primary back in 2022.
7: Secretary of State Tobias Reed says the safest, most secure option at this late hour is to hand deliver your ballot to a county drop box.
8: Those boxes are monitored and secured. They're equipped with fire suppression technology, and election officials work closely with local law enforcement and emergency response partners to protect you and your ballot.
7: Attorney General Dan Rayfield says Oregon proves vote by mail works, and his office continues to push back on the Trump administration's claims of widespread fraud.
9: Today, in the Ninth Circuit Court of Appeals, the Oregon Department of Justice is arguing a case on this very topic, our elections and our voter rules.
7: Heather Roberts, FM News 101.
0: And you can hear our deeper dive into ranked choice voting at KXL.com. We'll break down the results from tonight's primary election tomorrow on Portland's Morning News.
5: Well, today is election day here in Oregon, and for the first time ever, Oregon's largest county is using ranked choice voting to elect candidates. KXL's Noah Friedman has the history lesson ahead of tonight's count.
10: In 2022, Portland residents voted for a change in electing city leaders. Ranked choice voting was successful for candidates like Mayor Keith Wilson. Now, all of Multnomah County is going to get the chance to see how this voting system works.
11: They only rank one candidate in each column. If your first choice candidate didn't move forward, your second choice candidate would get promoted in the next round. Advocates say it allows voters to more fully express their preferences to get a candidate elected with more than 50% of the vote.
10: There's been a grant program implemented by the county to educate voters, especially those outside the city of Portland, who may be unaware of how ranked choice voting actually works.
12: We want to be providing robust and targeted education to those voters to make sure that they're prepared to confidently express their choice on the ballot using ranked choice voting.
10: Some of the sections will say to have one candidate. Other sections will offer multiple selections so that someone's first choice may still have a chance of taking office. Noah Friedman, FM News 101.
5: Noah, thanks. More on ranked choice voting at KXL.com. All the results from tonight's primary election tomorrow morning on Portland's Morning News.
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11: Multnomah County says a vital piece of East County life literally is crumbling away.
10: Another exciting win for the Portland Fire. Judah Newby will join us in sports at 515.
11: And get ready for another Grey's Anatomy spinoff. 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
10: 5:11 now. Traffic and weather together are on the ones. Michael Convery, still trouble in Southwest.
12: Yeah, had this rollover accident. Vehicle wound up on its side on Taylor's Ferry Road. It's right about at South Fulton Park Boulevard. That's up the hill from Highway 43. It's definitely causing delays getting up off of Highway 43, trying to go up the hill on Taylor's Ferry this afternoon. I-5 southbound as you leave downtown. Some slowing off the lower deck of the Markham Bridge towards Corbett. Then pretty crowded down through to Tualatin into North Wilsonville. Have a vehicle fire reported now up in Vancouver on 99 northbound, right as you approach Northeast Minnehaha Street. I-5 northbound headed to Vancouver is slow from just north of the Fremont Bridge up to the interstate. It's about 16 minutes for that drive. 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From the KXL Traffic Center, I'm Michael Convery.
11: Thank you, Michael. The KXL forecast tonight, cloudy skies at least early on and then partial clouds later on and a low of 50. Tomorrow we get up to 74 degrees. It'll be partly cloudy in the afternoon. Salem, you've got 69. It is cloudy or at least a bit cloudy and 70 in Portland.
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11: It is now 5:12 and a 14-year-old boy accused of shooting a 13-year-old girl in Wood Village has turned himself in. The Multnomah County Sheriff's Office says the teen turned himself in earlier today and was booked on charges, including attempted murder and assault. Investigators say the shooting happened after a fight between two girls near a school bus stop. The victim remains hospitalized with non-life-threatening injuries.

0: popular bridge in East Multnomah County needs to be replaced. KXL's John Eric Smith reports the county is now looking for public input on design.
1: The 110-year-old bridge crosses the Sandy River, and anyone who's used it can tell you it's narrow, in pretty rough shape, and frequently closed. Megan Neal with Multnomah County Transportation says the reason is a steady increase in truck traffic over the last 15 years.
2: Using that bridge, you know, the large 18-wheelers, and it's frequently getting hit significantly as the trucks try to take that tight turn from the historic Columbia River Highway.
1: The actual new bridge, still a long way off. Depending on funding, construction wouldn't start until 2031. 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
3: Emerald ash borers have spread to King City, just southwest of Portland. The bugs were first found in 2022 in Forest Grove, and now they're in five counties. Jim Gersbach with the Oregon Department of Forestry says they will kill most ash trees.
4: Once they get into a community, they tend to find every single ash tree eventually, and infest it, and then eventually that tree usually dies.
3: The warmer and drier spring weather is bringing the insects out of the trees earlier than normal. So if you spot one, it's advised that you go to the website, OregonEAB.com, and they'll tell you what to do about it.
0: The Portland Trailblazers are making deep cuts to the organization. KXL's Grant McHill has the update.
5: According to multiple reports, the team today laid off up to 20% of its workforce. In a statement, President of Business Operations Dwayne Hankins doesn't give an exact number, but says, as part of the team's plans to position the organization for the future, a difficult decision was made to restructure several areas of the business. He also says the team is now focused on supporting those who lost their jobs. Now, today's cuts come after new owner Tom Dundon appeared on the Game Over podcast and refuted claims that he's cheap.
6: I want to run the business properly, but I want to win more than I want to make money.
5: Grant McHill, FM News 101.
3: 5:15 now, time for the KXL Sports Update, thanks to Sawtooth Roofing. 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
0: 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Here's Judah Newby.
7: Well, just as win number one went down to the wire, so did win number two.
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7: A call on Rose City Sportsnet. The Fire hold off the Connecticut Sun 83-82 at Moda Center with many original Portland Fire players in attendance.
9: Really good. I said before the game, I was like to our GM, I said, we're going to win. Like, we have to win in front of the old Fire players.
7: Portland guard Bridget Carlton had 18 points in the victory. Fire are 2-2 on the season. They play their first road game of the year tomorrow afternoon, visiting Caitlin Clark in the Indiana Fever.
10: And again, the 2-2 to Colt, swinging a fly ball down the right field line and deep. This one is gone! Goodbye, baseball! Colt Emerson! Holy smokes, his first hit in the big leagues is a three-run home run down the right field line.
7: Mariners Radio on 750 The Game as the M's snap a three-game losing skid with a 6-1 win over the White Sox. Top prospect Colt Emerson, a three-run homer for his first career hit in the big leagues. That series continues tonight on The Game. And the Chicago Bulls are reportedly planning to formally request an interview with Tiago Splitter for their head coaching vacancy. That, according to NBA insider Jake Fisher, Splitter remains under contract with the Blazers, though Portland continues to interview external candidates for their own head coaching job. Splitter led the Blazers to the playoffs as acting head coach this past season. With sports at 15:45, I'm Judah Newby, FM News 101.
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11: From ABC News, I'm Dave Packer. Critical primaries tonight. Polls have closed in Kentucky and most of Georgia in the closely watched Kentucky House race. With more than 72% of the vote reported, ABC News projects Trump-endorsed Ed Gelrin will defeat incumbent Thomas Massie. ABC's Stephen Fortnoy.
12: Thomas Massie has been a thorn in the side of House Republican leadership for years, most recently pushing for the release of the Epstein files and for Congress to try to force an end to the Iran war. And with the historically thin margin that the GOP has had in the House this Congress, Massie has had outsized influence by occasionally withholding his support or by joining with Democrats on various things.
13: Alabama, Pennsylvania, Idaho, and Oregon are also holding primaries today. Authorities in San Diego are still trying to determine a motive for yesterday's shooting at an Islamic center. Two teenage gunmen believed to have killed three people. The gunman later died from self-inflicted gunshot wounds. FBI Special Agent in Charge Mark Remley says it's being investigated as a hate crime.
14: I can't confirm. There has been a manifesto that's been recovered. They didn't discriminate on who they hated.
13: In New York City, a 56-year-old mother and grandmother fell to her death through an uncovered manhole. Danike Skosanje parked her SUV on the street, stepped out, and dropped 10 feet. Carlton Wood said he saw her fall.
15: She was screaming, "I'm dying." That's what I kept hearing her screaming over and over, "I'm dying."
13: The medical examiner's office still investigating the woman's death, but police say when she fell through the hole, she went into cardiac arrest from the extreme steam heat. The utility says a truck that drove over it dislodged the manhole cover. The Justice Department today issuing an addendum to its sweeping settlement to end President Trump's lawsuit against the IRS that would bar the government from conducting audits of tax returns filed by Trump, his family, and their companies. The order is signed by acting U.S. Attorney General Todd Blanche, who previously served as President Trump's personal lawyer. 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
0: A Hillsborough family is asking for an 8-year-old's mobility chair back after it was stolen from their apartment.
3: Even while ballots are still coming in from today's primary election, Oregon's Secretary of State is looking ahead to the November general election, and he's vowing to protect the vote-by-mail system.
0: Home Depot makes a surge today. Find out how the home improvement box store was able to build on its earnings during business news at 526.
3: First, though, it is 521. Traffic and weather together on the ones with Michael Convery in the traffic center. It looks like we've got a vehicle on fire in Vancouver right now, Michael.
18: Yeah, it was reported a vehicle fire here a few minutes ago on 99, Highway 99 northbound up in Vancouver in the Hazeldale area, right near northeast Minnehaha Street. Vancouver fire on the scene with that could be causing, again, a bit of a delay. We still have the accident involving the vehicle that wound up on its side over in southwest Portland, it's up the hill from the Taylor's, or up the hill from the John's Landing area on Taylor's Ferry Road, right at South Fulton Park Boulevard. Traffic is squeezing by, but it is causing for delays if you're trying to go up the hill from Highway 43 on Taylor's Ferry Road this afternoon. I-5 northbound, some slowing out of the curves across the Markham. Pretty crowded over to I-84, and then it's slow from I-5 on I-84 from I-5 out to about 28th Avenue. Westbound slowing on I-84 down through the Hollywood District. 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From the KXL Traffic Center, I'm Michael Convery.
3: Michael, thanks a lot. Now the KXO forecast. Tonight, it'll be cloudy early on. The clouds break up a bit as the night goes on. Overnight low should be 50 degrees. Tomorrow, we climb back up to 74 with a partly cloudy sky in the afternoon. And then on Thursday, we get a string of some warmer days into the 80s, or at least right around 80 degrees, 83 on Thursday. Although we start the day with some early patchy fog, we're told. Salem 69 with some clouds right now. Lake Oswego 68, and in Portland, 70 degrees.
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0: 526, you have Portland's Afternoon News. TJ Nisbett brings you this business report.
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29: Home Depot shares were up 1% today after posting a beat in its latest quarterly results. It added that despite higher prices in the economy, their shoppers remain resilient. Earnings per share was $3.43 with revenue of $41.77 billion. That revenue number, by the way, up almost 5% year over year. It also reaffirmed its fiscal 2026 guidance, with sales expected to grow between 2.5% and 4.5%. The newest member of NATO, Sweden, just placed a $400.25 billion defense order with France. That deal will include four Navy warships, which will triple the air defense capabilities of Sweden. Prime Minister Ulf Kristersson said that this decision is tied to making the Baltic Sea safer for the future. Wall Street indexes moved lower as bond yields hit levels not seen since 2007 and the time of the financial crisis. Dow Industrial Average down 322 points at 49,364. I'm Dan Loney with Your Money Now on FM News 101 KXL.
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3: Here now, your entertainment news. Grammy Award winner Olivia Rodrigo says she has a new song. It's titled The Cure, and she revealed the new music today on social media. It's the second single from her upcoming album, You Seem Pretty Sad for a Girl So In Love. That album, by the way, comes out June 12th.
0: Jermaine Jackson is being ordered to pay over $6 million after a woman claimed he sexually assaulted her in 1988.
1: Yesterday, a Los Angeles judge issued a default judgment after Jackson failed to take part in the case. Lawyers for the plaintiff said the 71-year-old brother of Michael Jackson could not be located to be served with court papers. Yesterday, the judge awarded Rita Butler Barrett $6.5 million. I'm Mark Mayfield. I'm going down south.
3: I'm going to have myself a time. Comedy Central now setting the premiere date for the highly anticipated new season of South Park. It'll be September the 16th. New episodes are going to drop every other Wednesday.
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3: 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I'm Tim Lance.
0: I am Brett Recamp. 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
3: Portland City Councilors debating budget amendments to save a North Portland fire station from the chopping block.
0: A local college student is making sure the younger generation gets engaged in politics.
3: And a Kansas City wide receiver has again found himself on the wrong side of the law. Judah has sports, and that is at 5:45.
0: Those stories are more in 90 seconds. But first, it is 5:31, and we have traffic and weather together on the ones. Covering a crash on I-205 southbound is Michael Convery.
18: It's just south of I-84. It's up on the shoulder. A couple of vehicles right near the Washington Stark on-ramp, but that's adding to the backup coming down through the Rocky Butte stretch on 205 south past I-84. Once you get south of Division Powell, it starts to look better. Northbound I-205 is jammed up pretty good this afternoon, right from the I-5 merge, or just north of that point in Tualatin, all the way up into Oregon City. About 16 minutes for that commute. And then there's some additional slowing moving up through Clackamas past Sunnyside Road. Northbound I-5, we're at about 16-17 minutes to get from the Fremont Bridge up to the interstate, and similar drive on the Sunset inbound. It's about 18 minutes to get from Hillsboro all the way down to I-405. Get more, make more. 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From the KXL Traffic Center, I'm Michael Convery.
3: Okay, Michael, the KXL forecast now. Cloudy skies tonight early on, and the clouds will start to part a little bit as the night goes on. Overnight low 50 degrees. Mostly cloudy skies early on Wednesday. Then it'll be partly cloudy later with a high of 74. We get up to 83 on Thursday. In fact, we stay warm Thursday, Friday, and Saturday, it looks like right now. Camus, you have 68 degrees and some cloudiness. It is cloudy and 69 in Portland.
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3: 5:32 now. The Portland City Council is still drafting and debating changes to address a $160 million budget shortfall. KXL's Gail Cunningham says among them are several proposals to save the St. John's Fire Station 22.
8: Councillor Mitch Green proposed a pair of amendments to save the station, one to pull the money from the city's contingency fund, the other to chop 57 management positions to save $3.2 million.
9: Colleagues, if we pass this amendment, we will have the money to restore this fire truck and a rescue truck on an ongoing basis.
10: This is an attempt to take down city government.
8: Councillor Loretta Smith warned that firing managers will impede the city's ability to function, while Councillor Tiffany Coyama-Lane

0: said the proposal is pro-worker.
1: Union members across the city have consistently raised concerns about management bloat.
0: Councillors approved the amendment directing the cuts. 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
2: An adaptive mobility chair was stolen from a Hillsborough family, causing difficulties for their 8-year-old son. KXL's Noah Friedman has more.
3: The Mascoro family says after some miscommunication, the chair was left outside their apartment and taken. Ryan Mascoro told our news partner KGW about his 8-year-old son's abilities, but also says that taking away the device has been a detriment.
4: Little Ryan can walk short distances, and he will jump around in his own way. He doesn't have good balance, but he can move. But the thing is, when he hits that wall, which is, we never know exactly how far it's going to be, but it's never more than a few blocks.
3: The family has been raising money for a new specifically fitted chair for little Ryan, which could cost thousands of dollars to replace. Noah Friedman, FM News 101.
5: It could be a week before we know the final outcome of today's primary election, but Oregon's Secretary of State is already looking ahead to November. Tobias Reed says President Trump is trying to make it more difficult and less secure for Oregonians to vote by taking steps to limit vote by mail and gutting the Cybersecurity and Infrastructure Security Agency.
6: CISA provided us with intelligence briefings and real-time cyber threat alerts with physical security assessments and incident response plans. CISA was our firewall against foreign interference and domestic attacks. But now, under this administration, that's all gone.
5: Secretary Reid and Attorney General Dan Rayfield say that they are committed to protecting Oregon's election system, and they say it's a model of security and accessibility for other states.
7: Oregon's primary is happening right now, and today Tim talks with a young man who is working hard to get his generation to embrace politics.
5: At Pacific University in Forest Grove, student Kai Markle says the future depends on voter engagement and literacy. Markle, who is also the Pacific Votes student ambassador for the Tom McCall Center for Civic Engagement, helps classmates register and find voting resources.
8: The Pacific Votes program focuses on getting students on our campus involved in voting, regardless of their partisan values, right? We just want people to be involved.
5: In fact, he says getting students involved early will improve participation in future elections and hopefully will ease political polarization.
8: I would say the biggest impact I've seen as it relates to partisanship is a lack of engagement, just because people see the political process as unappealing.
5: And Markle says he honestly believes the country has a bright future.
8: I think a lot of people are sometimes surprised to hear this. I feel fairly optimistic.
5: And he says more young people care about the future of our country than you might think. 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
6: The Portland Trailblazers are making some pretty deep cuts to the organization.
5: 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Judah Newby will join us in sports at 5:45.
6: And Target makes a move at the top of their supply chain, hoping the new executive will move the department store and get them to some new heights when it comes to sales. 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
5: Those stories and more in 90 seconds. But first, it is 5:41. Traffic and weather together are on the ones. We'll take some good news on I-205 southbound if you can deliver that, Michael Combery.
7: I definitely can, Brett. Earlier accident, a little fender bender right near Washington Starks on-ramp. He has now been cleared out of the way. It was off on the shoulder. So again, we're looking better. It's still pretty crowded, though, coming down past I-84 towards Division Powell. Northbound I-205, just delays coming up north of I-84 towards Glen Jackson Bridge. There is heavy traffic down into Waddleton on 205 northbound, though, north of the I-5 merge, headed up towards the Abernathy Bridge. Sunset Highway inbound, we're looking at about 16 minutes to get all the way from Hillsboro into downtown. Delays coming in past Cornell, then again up over Sylvan down to 405. 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From the KXL Traffic Center, I'm Michael Convery.
6: The forecast calls for cloudy skies tonight, at least early on, and then partial clearing later with a high of 50 degrees. Tomorrow we'll get up to 74, and you'll see clouds early in the day, but they'll start to part a little bit as the day goes on. Thursday, the first of about three really warm days into the 80-degree range, 83 on Thursday. Temperature-wise, right now you got some clouds in Vancouver, 69, Gresham 67, 69 in Portland.
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6: It is 5:42 right now, and some big changes coming to the business side of the Portland Trailblazers. KXL's Grant Mackill explains.
8: Today, those changes come in the form of cuts. Multiple reports today say the organization has laid off up to two dozen employees. Team President of Business Operations, Dwayne Hankins, has not confirmed the number of people let go, but does say in a statement that the cuts were a difficult decision and part of a restructuring plan for the future. Now, today's layoffs come on the heels of new owner Tom Dundon appearing on the Game Over podcast to defend his cost-cutting measures and to address rumors that he's thinking about relocation.
9: We didn't buy the team to move it. We bought the Portland Trailblazers.
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5: A destructive insect continues to expand its territory in Oregon. KXL's Heather Roberts explains.
10: The emerald ash borer has been found in King City, southwest of Portland. Jim Gersbach with the Oregon Department of Forestry says a landscaper spotted it.
11: He said, I think some of these redwood ashes here in King City don't look to be doing

0: playing too well, and when he went out there, he discovered that there were the characteristics galleries that the larvae eat their way around the trees.
1: Gerstbach says since 2022, the insect has spread to 5 counties. EAB destroy nearly all ash trees.
0: There is a treatment that you can give before the trees have become heavily infested. As soon as you know it's in your community, that's a good time to start.
1: You need to contact an arborist with a pesticide license to apply the treatment, and it needs to be repeated every few years to save the tree. Heather Roberts, FM News 101.
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3: Hey, I figure if I'm going to complain about members of Congress trading stocks, and complain I do, then when Donald Trump does it, I'll complain about that as well. Yeah, I don't think that members of Congress should be allowed to trade stocks. Now, I've heard people like Mike Johnson suggest, well, you have to have ways for these members of Congress to make some extra money. No, you don't. We pay them a healthy salary, $175,000 a year, plus a pension they can earn. And frankly, I don't want them to stay in the Congress forever. I want them to get in, do some service, and then go back to the real world. Too many members of Congress don't do that. Well, in this case, Donald Trump is trading stocks as well. It's in a trust controlled by his kids, but let's face it, he's got the inside information. And lately, he's been trading literally millions of dollars worth of stocks. I don't think sitting president should do that. For Northwest Reports, I'm Lars Larson.
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5: Well, it was a banner season for the Seahawks and their all-pro wide receiver, known as JSN.
6: Hit as he throws, man open! Guess who? Smith and Jigba! Touchdown, Seattle!
5: Jackson Smith and Jigba won NFL Offensive Player of the Year honors for his breakout season in 2025, but as he posted on social media, the league is having trouble recognizing that fact. JSN posted on Instagram the trophy he received, which has his name engraved, and the honor of NFL Defensive Player of the Year. The star wideout captioned it, quote, "It's getting disrespectful at this point," unquote. A league spokesman told The Athletic that they made a mistake and sincerely apologize and will get a new trophy to Smith and Jigba, correctly citing his Offensive Player of the Year honor. Lamar Jackson was not present for today's first day of voluntary OTAs for the Baltimore Ravens, but Ravens coach Jesse Minner says he doesn't expect Jackson's absence to be a long one. He should be with the team soon. That won't be the case for Chiefs star wideout Rashee Rice. The 26-year-old has been sentenced to 30 days in jail for violating probation by testing positive for marijuana. Rice's probation is from his role in a 2024 multi-vehicle crash in the Dallas area that left multiple people injured. He was taken into custody today and will miss the team's voluntary practices and upcoming minicamp. He was suspended 6 games by the league last year for violation of the personal conduct policy. And the conference finals are set in the Stanley Cup playoffs. The Colorado Avalanche take on the Vegas Golden Knights in the West Final, Game 1 Wednesday in Denver. And after an overtime Game 7 win in Buffalo, the Montreal Canadiens advance to the East Final to face Tom Dundon's Carolina Hurricanes. Game 1 Thursday in Raleigh. The new Blazers owner has owned the Canes since 2017. They have yet to lose these playoffs, going 8-0 through the first two rounds. With sports at 15 and 45, I'm Judah Newby, FM News 101.
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7: From ABC News, I'm Dave Packer. Critical primaries tonight. Polls have closed in Kentucky and most of Georgia in the closely watched Kentucky House race. With more than 72% of the vote reported, ABC News projects Trump-endorsed Ed Gelrin will defeat incumbent Thomas Massie. ABC's Stephen Fortnoy.
8: Thomas Massie has been a thorn in the side of House Republican leadership for years, most recently pushing for the release of the Epstein files and for Congress to try to force an end to the Iran war. And with the historically thin margin that the GOP has had in the House this Congress, Massie has had outsized influence by occasionally withholding his support or by joining with Democrats on various things.
7: Alabama, Pennsylvania, Idaho, and Oregon are also holding primaries today. Authorities in San Diego are still trying to determine a motive for yesterday's shooting at an Islamic center. 2 teenage gunmen believed to have killed 3 people. The gunman later died from self-inflicted gunshot wounds. FBI Special Agent in Charge Mark Ramley says it's being investigated as a hate crime.
9: I can confirm there has been a manifesto that's been recovered. They didn't discriminate on who they hated.
7: In New York City, a 56-year-old mother and grandmother fell to her death through an uncovered manhole. Danique Skosanje parked her SUV on the street, stepped out, and dropped 10 feet. Carlton Wood said he saw her fall.
9: She was screaming, "I'm dying." That's what I kept hearing her screaming over and over, "I'm dying."
7: The medical examiner's office is still investigating the woman's death, but police say when she fell through the hole, she went into cardiac arrest from the extreme steam heat. The utility says a truck that drove over it dislodged the manhole cover. The Justice Department today issuing an addendum to its sweeping settlement to end President Trump's lawsuit against the IRS that would bar the government from conducting audits of tax returns filed by Trump, his family, and their companies. The order is signed by acting U.S. Attorney General Todd Blanche, who previously served as President Trump's personal lawyer. 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
2: 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I'm Tim Lance. My partner over there is Brett Recamp. 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
4: Voters have until 8 p.m. to get ballots in for today's primary, and Oregon elections officials are already setting their sights on November.
2: A Hillsboro family is pleading for the return of an 8-year-old's mobility device.
4: You'll find out who's just dropped what they call a highway star-style rock and roll tune. Okay, that's entertainment news at 5:57.
2: Sounds impressive, whatever that is.
4: I don't want to have to say that again.
2: I don't think you will. It is 5:51 right now. Traffic and weather together on the ones. Michael Convery, you got some traffic for us, and apparently there are some delays on Sunset Highway. Not all that unusual.
12: Yeah, it's not on. In fact, it's not all that bad today, but it is slow. Westbound on the Sunset through the tunnel, then again crowded out past Cedar Hills towards Murray Boulevard. Inbound, we're still holding steady at about 16 minutes to get from Hillsboro into downtown. Slowing in past 185th towards Cornell, and then up the hill from 217 most of the way into downtown. Again, 205 southbound had an earlier accident near the Washington Stark on-ramp. It is completely out of the way now, but still some delays south of I-84 towards Division Powell on 205 north. Northbound I-205 remains pretty crowded down in Tualatin, just north of Stafford Road, headed up toward the Abernathy Bridge in Oregon City, and then farther up the line, some delays too through Clackamas past Sunnyside Road. From the KXL Traffic Center, I'm Michael Convery.
4: Michael, thanks. Now your KXL forecast. Well, tonight, just some cloudy skies, low 50. We have no rain in store for the next several days, by the way. Wednesday's high, 74. Thursday's high, 83 degrees. Memorial Day weekend looks dry until Memorial Day. So get out there on Saturday, especially if you want to be rainless. Right now in Portland, 70. Vancouver 68, Salem 68.
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7: Wall Street indexes moved lower today as bond yields hit two-decade highs. Dow was down 322 points, ending the day at 49,364. NASDAQ lost 220 points, and the S&P 500 fell 49. Target has named former Walmart executive Jeff England as its new chief supply chain officer. The move is part of CEO Michael Fiddelke's push to drive efficiency and restore sales growth. This is the third C-suite leadership change for Target since February. European aerospace giant Airbus has told employees to slash non-industrial spending by 10%. The plane manufacturer is tightening its belt due to the uncertainty in the global economy, along with persistent supply chain bottlenecks. And a federal appeals court in Washington heard arguments today in the lawsuit by Anthropic against the Pentagon over its blacklisting. The DOD declared the AI startup a supply chain risk after the two sides could not agree on how to use Anthropic software. I'm Dan Loney with Your Money Now on FM News 101 KXL.
5: 5:57, it's time for your entertainment news. The Arizona sheriff leading the investigation into Nancy Guthrie's disappearance is sharing updates on communication with Guthrie's family.
8: Pima County Sheriff Chris Nanos tells People magazine that he personally isn't in contact with the family, but investigators can contact the Guthries at any time. He added, quote, it works both ways. Today's show co-host Savannah Guthrie, the most famous of Nancy's three children, returned to her anchor job in April after taking time off following her mom's apparent abduction in February. I'm Wendy Swanson.
6: Deep Purple is sharing a new song.
9: He would make the punters pick. Freaking the elite to a picked-up beat. Good old Billy.
6: Okay, that's called Arrogant Boy, and the track is described as a highway star-style rock and roll tune. And it's also on their upcoming album, Splat, that comes out on July the 3rd.
5: That was not Smoke on the Water.
6: No, it was not.
5: On this date back in 1978, Dire Straits released their first single in the UK.
10: And the Sultans.
5: Knopfler. The Sultans of Swing would go on to peak at number 8 on the UK singles chart, climb up in the US.
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6: 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I'm Tim Lance.
5: I am Brett Recamp. Thanks for joining us. We do appreciate it. It's 6 o'clock. And here are your top stories today.
6: Portland City Council approving a budget amendment directing cuts to the city managerial staff.
5: Multnomah County's registered voters will see a new system on their ballots to elect candidates.
6: And the first big league hit by a Mariners rookie, also his first home run, and he helped the team get the win. Judah has sports. That comes up at 6:15.
5: Those stories and more in just about 90 seconds. But first, it's 6:01. Traffic and weather together on the ones. Oh, boy. We have a car fire in Wilsonville. Is that correct, Michael Combrey?
15: It looks like the fire is out, but it's I-5 southbound right at the off-ramp for Ellingson Road down in Wilsonville. Fire crews are on the scene. ODOT's there as well. They have blocked off that off-ramp completely now. So if you're trying to access Ellingson Road from I-5 southbound, you'll have to continue further south, perhaps use Wilsonville Road as the alternate. Again, it's a vehicle fire, and again, emergency crews are on the scene down there in Wilsonville. The fire is out, but obviously some injuries involved. Northbound I-5 delays north of the Fremont Bridge, headed up towards the interstate. I-84 is crowded out to about 33rd Avenue, then loosens up, looks better east of that point. 205 south bunches up briefly south of I-84. From the KXL Traffic Center, I'm Michael Convery.
6: Thank you, Michael. Weather time right now. Cloudy skies early on tonight, and then it will clear out just a little bit. Overnight low 50 degrees. Pretty nice night. Wednesday, mostly cloudy early on. It'll become more cloudy as the day goes on with a high of 74. And then they say we'll get up to 83 on Thursday. In fact, Thursday, Friday, Saturday, right around the 80-degree mark all 3 days. Beaverton, you've got a cloudy sky and 68 right now. Portland, we're looking at a mix of sun and clouds, and we have 68.
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6: It is now 6:02. Mayor Keith Wilson's pending budget contains $160 million in cuts, and Portland City Councilors continue debating more than 50 proposed amendments to that spending plan. KXL's Gail Cunningham reports this afternoon's focus has been on saving a North Portland fire station.
16: Mayor Keith Wilson's proposed budget contains $4 million in cuts to the Portland Fire Bureau, including the only fire engine at St. John's Fire Station 22. Councilor Mitch Green proposed funding the station by cutting 57 management and administrative positions across the city.
17: That results in $3.325 million of ongoing resources.
16: Councilor Loretta Smith said firing managers will result in more expensive and less effective government.
18: Chopping at the top is not realistic.
16: And Mayor Wilson said the process is unfair to city employees.
19: Reducing painful cuts to disrespectful slogans does a disservice to the city employees.
16: Council passed Green's amendment directing the cuts. Gail Cunningham, FM News 101.
6: Also, debate on the amendments will continue tomorrow.
5: A Hillsborough family is pleading for their son's adaptive chair to be returned after it was stolen outside their apartment. Ryan Mascoro tells our news partner KGW about the burden it's put on his loved ones.
20: I can't imagine somebody stealing a mobility device, especially when it's so obviously fitted for a child. It's so hard because it was customized to him.
5: Mascoro says he doesn't want any trouble and that getting the mobility device back would solve a lot of financial problems his family's been going through. The family has filed a report with the Hillsborough Police.
6: Of course, the polls are still open right now, and Oregon officials are urging you and other voters to get your ballots submitted before tonight's 8 o'clock deadline. As KXL's Heather Roberts reports, turnout remains low this time around, but it is ahead of the last midterm primary back in 2022.
21: Secretary of State Tobias Reed says the safest, most secure option at this late hour is to hand deliver your ballot to a county drop box.
22: Those boxes are monitored and secured. They're equipped with fire suppression technology, and election officials work closely with local law enforcement and emergency response partners to protect you and your ballot.
21: Attorney General Dan Rayfield says Oregon proves vote by mail works, and his office continues to push back on the Trump administration's claims of widespread fraud.
23: Today, in the Ninth Circuit Court of Appeals, the Oregon Department of Justice is arguing a case on this very topic, our elections and our voter rolls.
21: Heather Roberts, FM News 101.
5: All right, Oregon's primary happening right now, and for the first time ever, Oregon's largest county is using ranked choice voting to elect candidates. KXL's Noah Friedman has the history lesson ahead of the count tonight.
24: In 2022, Portland residents voted for a change in electing city leaders. Ranked choice voting was successful for candidates like Mayor Keith Wilson. Now, all of Multnomah County is going to get the chance to see how this voting system works.
25: They only rank one candidate in each column. If your first choice candidate didn't move forward, your second choice candidate would get promoted in the next round. Advocates say it allows voters to more fully express their preferences to get a candidate elected with more than 50% of the vote.
24: There's been a grant program implemented by the county to educate voters, especially those outside the city of Portland, who may be unaware of how ranked choice voting actually works.
26: We want to be providing robust and targeted education to those voters to make sure that they're prepared to confidently express their choice on the ballot using ranked choice voting.
24: Some of the sections will say to have one candidate. Other sections will offer multiple selections so that someone's first choice may still have a chance of taking office. Noah Friedman, FM News 101.
5: Thank you, Noah. And you can hear our deeper dive into ranked choice voting at KXL.com. We'll also break down the results from tonight's primary election tomorrow morning on Portland's Morning News.
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7: 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I'm Brett Recamp with Tim Lance, and we have your top stories.
8: Multnomah County says a vital piece of East County life is literally crumbling away.
7: Another exciting win for the Portland Fire. Judah Newby will join us in sports at 6:15.
8: And Olivia Rodrigo says she has a new song, and we've got the details just for you. That's part of Entertainment News at 6:27.
7: It is now 6:11. We have traffic and weather together on the ones. Michael Convery, tell us about issues still in the Wilsonville area.
9: Yeah, again, the off-ramp for Ellickson Road off of I-5 southbound is completely blocked by fire. And, again, police on the scene of an earlier vehicle fire that's now out. But, obviously, must have had some injuries involved with this. So that's why they have blocked off the off-ramp for Ellickson. If you're trying to get use that off-ramp and headed I-5 southbound, you'll have to head further south and use Wilsonville Road as the alternate. That is backing things up again back into Tualatin as well. On I-5 south back towards Nyberg Road. I-5 northbound headed to Vancouver, loosening up quite a bit. Just delays now from Lombard up towards the Interstate Bridge. I-84 slowing both directions between 28th and Interstate 5. When were you going to deal with that HVAC system? Later or when it breaks like a thousand other people? Handle it now. Call AAA Heating and Cooling now and get your spring tune-up. From the KXL Traffic Center, I'm Michael Convery.
8: Thanks, Michael. KXL forecast for tonight, cloudy early on, and then the clouds break up just a bit, low 50. Tomorrow it's a 74 for the high, and we'll have a partly cloudy sky later on in the day, up to 83 on Thursday. Camas, it is cloudy and 68. Beaverton, you've got 68. At PDX, same story, and it's also 68 downtown.
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8: Time right now is 6:12. A Salem man has been sentenced to nearly 11 years in prison for stabbing and assaulting a woman multiple times this last February. 63-year-old Daniel Myers pleaded guilty to attempted murder and assault. He initially fled to California after that crime, but he was tracked down and brought back to Oregon. He has multiple prior convictions too, including one for murder.
7: A popular bridge in East Multnomah County needs to be replaced. KXL's John Eric Smith reports the county is now looking for public input on design.
10: The 110-year-old bridge crosses the Sandy River, and anyone who's used it can tell you it's narrow, in pretty rough shape, and frequently closed. Megan Neal with Multnomah County Transportation says the reason is a steady increase in truck traffic over the last 15 years.
11: Using that bridge, you know, the large 18-wheelers, and it's frequently getting hit significantly as the trucks try to take that tight turn from the historic Columbia River Highway.
10: The actual new bridge, still a long way off. Depending on funding, construction wouldn't start until 2031. 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
8: Thanks, John. Emerald ash borers have spread to King City, southwest of Portland. Those bugs were first found in 2022 in Forest Grove, and now they are said to be in Five County. Jim Gersbach with the Oregon Department of Forestry says they will kill most ash trees.
12: Once they get into a community, they tend to find every single ash tree eventually and infest it, and then eventually that tree usually dies.
8: The warmer and drier spring weather this year is bringing the insects out of the trees earlier than normal, we're told. Now, if you spot one, go to the website OregonEAB.com to learn what to do.
7: Portland Trail Blazers are making some deep cuts to the organization. KXL's Grant McHill has the update.
13: According to multiple reports, the team today laid off up to 20% of its workforce. In a statement, President of Business Operations Dwayne Hankins doesn't give an exact number, but says as part of the team's plans to position the organization for the future, a difficult decision was made to restructure several areas of the business. He also says the team is now focused on supporting those who lost their jobs. Now, today's cuts come after new owner Tom Dundon appeared on the Game Over podcast and refuted claims that he's cheap.
14: I want to run the business properly, but I want to win more than I want to make money.
13: Grant McHill, FM News 101.
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15: the call on Rose City Sportsnet, the Fire hold off the Connecticut Sun 83-82 at Moda Center with many original Portland Fire players in attendance.
18: Really good. I said before the game, I was like to our GM, I said, we're going to win. Like, we have to win in front of the old Fire players.
15: Portland guard Bridget Carlton had 18 points in the victory. Fire are 2-2 on the season. They play their first road game of the year tomorrow afternoon, visiting Caitlin Clark in the Indiana Fever.
19: And again, the 2-2 to Colt, swinging a fly ball down the right field line and deep. This one is gone! Goodbye, baseball! Colt Emerson, holy smokes, his first hit in the big leagues is a three-run home run down the right field line.
15: Mariners Radio on 750 The Game as the M's snap a three-game losing skid with a 6-1 win over the White Sox. Top prospect Colt Emerson, a three-run homer for his first career hit in the big leagues. That series continues tonight on The Game. And the Chicago Bulls are reportedly planning to formally request an interview with Tiago Splitter for their head coaching vacancy. That, according to NBA insider Jake Fisher, Splitter remains under contract with the Blazers, though Portland continues to interview external candidates for their own head coaching job. Splitter led the Blazers to the playoffs as acting head coach this past season. With sports at 15:45, I'm Judah Newby, FM News 101.
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20: From ABC News, I'm Dave Packer. President Trump's endorsements being put through the test in primary elections across a number of states. Kentucky incumbent Congressman Thomas Massie has conceded the primary race to Trump-endorsed challenger Ed Gelron. ABC's Jay O'Brien.
21: Republican Congressman Thomas Massie of Kentucky was President Trump's number one political target this year. Massie now losing that primary. Trump was furious at Massie for his push to release the Epstein files, his opposition to the war with Iran. Trump even personally campaigning for Massie's primary challenger, ex-Navy SEAL Ed Gelron. This was the most expensive primary in House history, upwards of $32 million spent. And before the polls closed, Massie telling me that no matter what happens, he will continue to speak his mind, even if that means crossing the president.
20: In Georgia, President Trump endorsed incumbent Congressman Clay Fuller of Marjorie Taylor Greene's former district, is projected to win the Republican nomination in Georgia's Republican gubernatorial primary. Will go to a runoff where Lieutenant Governor Burt Jones will face healthcare billionaire Rick Jackson. A highly unusual addendum to the Trump Justice Department settlement of the president's $10 billion lawsuit against the IRS.
22: An order from the acting attorney general has the Justice Department agreeing it is forever barred and precluded
16: from pursuing any currently pending matters against Donald Trump, his family, or Trump-affiliated entities. The order specifically mentions any tax returns filed up to the date of the settlement of the lawsuit. The order, which does not spell out or speak to any matters which might be pending, is signed by Todd Blanche, who previously served as the president's personal defense lawyer.
20: ABC's Stephen Portnoy. The CDC confirming an American missionary doctor, Dr. Peter Stafford, has tested positive for Ebola in Central Africa. Dr. Scott Myrie, one of Stafford's colleagues.
17: He put himself unknowingly at risk by doing surgery on a very sick patient who ended up probably dying from Ebola.
20: You're listening to ABC News.
22: We all hear the radio ads about the IRS. 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
7: A Hillsborough family's asking for an 8-year-old's mobility chair back after it was stolen from their apartment.
8: And even while ballots are coming in for today's primary here in Oregon, the Secretary of State is looking ahead to the November general election, vowing to protect vote by mail.
7: Google thinks they have taken their Gmail AI support system known as Gemini to the next level while also lowering the cost. Detail during business news at 626.
8: Right now it is 621. Traffic and weather together on the ones. Michael Convery, some good news finally in Wilsonville.
9: Yeah, I-5 southbound, they got the off-ramp reopened, the ramp to Ellingson Road. It has been shut down for the last half hour. We had a car fire that was fully involved in flames for a little bit. It's off on the right shoulder now, but they do have that ramp reopened. If you're trying to access Ellingson Road from I-5 south, you can now do that again. We're still backed up, though, with the visual back towards Nyberg Road in Tualatin. Still have a closure of Highway 219, St. Paul Highway, down in the Newburgh area due to a crash between Northeast Hash Road and Northeast Wilsonville Road. Multiple vehicle accident has shut down Highway 219 in both directions. Accident over in Northeast involving a car and a motorcyclist at Gleason and 100th Avenue. That's just to the east of I-205. I-84 eastbound is slow from I-5 out to about 33rd Avenue. From the KXL Traffic Center, I'm Michael Convery.
7: All right, Michael, here we go with your KXL forecast. Get ready for a string of dry, nice spring days. We do have a chance of showers and cooler temps come Memorial Day Monday. For this evening, cloudy, low 50. Should have a high right around 74 for your Wednesday, and we'll heat up to 83 degrees on Thursday. At the moment, in Oregon City, we're at 68, Battleground 66, and we have 67 in Tualatin.
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7: Public access to Swift Dam is set to close Saturday because of ongoing vandalism. Pacific Corp announced the move, saying there are too many security concerns. They say equipment used for fish collector operations is turning up damaged at the site along the Lewis River, south of Mount St. Helens.
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23: Spring in Portland means sunshine, rain, and sunshine again. We'll keep you ready for it all with traffic and weather on the ones. 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
7: It's 626. 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
9: Google rolled out its latest version of its Gemini AI product, this time Gemini 3.5 Flash, a lighter weight addition to the suite, offering cutting edge capabilities at a much lower cost. CEO Sundar Pichai called it incredibly fast. Google also said that it strengthened the cybersecurity defense on the product. That debut was also part of a rolling out of an updated search product. Treasury Secretary Scott Bessent told G7 leaders today to help them root out the financing that supports Iranian terrorism. At the No Money for Terror conference in Paris, Bessent talked about a, quote, modern sanctions architecture, end quote, to have an impact on Iran. That focuses also on Tehran's shadow banking networks as well as regime-linked cryptocurrency. Wall Street stocks pushed lower today. The Dow Industrials fell 322 points at 49,364. NASDAQ down 220. S&P 500 lost 49. I'm Dan Loney with Your Money Now on FM News 101 KXL.
7: 627. Time for your entertainment news. Grammy Award winner Olivia Rodrigo says she has a new song titled The Cure. She revealed the new music today on social media. It's the second single from her upcoming album, You Seem Pretty Sad for a Girl So in Love. Track releases May 22nd. The album drops on June 12th.
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8: ABC is greenlighting a Grey's Anatomy spinoff. The one-hour untitled series is slated to be, they say, an edgy drama about a team at a West Texas rural medical center, the last chance for care before Miles to Nowhere.
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7: 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A new season premieres on September 16th. 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
8: 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I'm Tim Lance.
7: I am Brett Recamp. 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
8: Portland City Councilors debate budget amendments to save a North Portland fire station that's on the chopping block.
7: A local college student is making sure the younger generation gets engaged in politics.
8: And a Kansas City Chief, their wide receiver, he's once again found himself in some legal trouble. Judah has sports, and that will be at 6:45.
7: Those stories are more in 90 seconds, but first it is 6:31. Traffic and weather together are on the ones with word of trouble in the Newburgh area, Highway 219. What's going on there, Michael Convery?
9: It's a multiple vehicle crash on Highway 219, a little bit south of Newburgh. Has it shut down both directions between Hash Road and Wilsonville Road. That's just to the north of the Willamette River down in Newburgh. That's the St. Paul Highway or Highway 219 that currently is blocked off in both directions. I-5 southbound, still some delays moving down into Wilsonville due to an earlier vehicle fire right at the off-ramp there for Ellingson Road. The fire, which is off on the right shoulder, still causing a little bit of an attraction. Action driving by. Northbound I-5, we have delays from Lombard up towards the Interstate Bridge. I-84, some brake lights getting out past 33rd. From the KXL Traffic Center, I'm Michael Convery.
8: Thanks, Michael. We'll get on to the KXL forecast now. Tonight, cloudy skies early on, at least partial clearing later on, and you're looking for an overnight low of about 50 degrees. Wednesday, mostly cloudy skies. We'll get up to about 74. It actually starts to clear out later on Wednesday afternoon. Not quite as cloudy as the earlier part of the day. Salem, cloudy right now in 68, 67 in both Vancouver and Portland.
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8: Well, the time right now is 6:32, and the Portland City Council is still drafting and debating changes to address a $160 million budget shortfall. KXL's Gail Cunningham says among them are several proposals to save the St. John's Fire Station 22.
12: Councilor Mitch Green proposed a pair of amendments to save the station, one to pull the money from the city's contingency fund, the other to chop 50 57 management positions to save $3.2 million.
13: Colleagues, if we pass this amendment, we will have the money to restore this fire truck and a rescue truck on an ongoing basis.
14: This is an attempt to take down city government.
12: Councillor Loretta Smith warned that firing managers will impede the city's ability to function, while Councillor Tiffany Coyama-Lane said the proposal is pro-worker.
15: Union members across the city have consistently raised concerns about management bloat.
12: Councillors approved the amendment directing the cuts. Gail Cunningham, FM News 101.
7: An adaptive mobility chair was stolen from a Hillsborough family, causing difficulties for their 8-year-old son. KXL's Noah Friedman has more.
16: The Mascoro family says after some miscommunication, the chair was left outside their apartment and taken. Ryan Mascoro told our news partner KGW about his 8-year-old son's abilities, but also says that taking away the device has been a detriment.
18: Little Ryan can walk short distances, and he will jump around in his own way. He doesn't have good balance, but he can move. But the thing is, when he hits that wall, which is, we never know exactly how far it's going to be, but it's never more than a few blocks.
16: The family has been raising money for a new specifically fitted chair for little Ryan, which could cost thousands of dollars to replace. Noah Friedman, FM News 101.
8: A Marion County judge now is on leave after admitting that he used a four-letter misogynistic vulgarity while referring to a female prosecutor and fellow judge at a conference in Sun River back in April. Oregon Live reports that Judge Channing Bennett is taking some time away from the bench after a complaint. The Oregon Judicial Department says they are serious and they will look into the allegations of misconduct.
7: It could be up to a week before we know the final outcome of today's primary election. But Oregon's Secretary of State is already looking ahead to November. Tobias Reed says President Trump is trying to make it more difficult and less secure for Oregonians to vote by taking steps to limit vote by mail and gutting the Cybersecurity and Infrastructure Security Agency.
19: CISA provided us with intelligence briefings and real-time cyber threat alerts with physical security assessments and incident response plans. CISA was our firewall against foreign interference and domestic attacks. But now, under this administration, that's all gone.
8: Secretary Reed and Attorney General Dan Rayfield said they are committed to protecting Oregon's election system, which they say is a model of security and accessibility that other states should follow.
7: On this Oregon primary day, Tim talks with a young man who is working hard to get his generation to embrace politics.
8: At Pacific University in Forest Grove, student Kai Markle says the future depends on voter engagement and literacy. Markle, who is also the Pacific Votes student ambassador for the Tom McCall Center for Civic Engagement, helps classmates register and find voting resources.
21: The Pacific Votes program focuses on getting students on our campus involved in voting, regardless of their partisan values, right? We just want people to be involved.
8: In fact, he says getting students involved early will improve participation in future elections and hopefully will ease political polarization.
21: I would say the biggest impact I've seen as it relates to partisanship is a lack of engagement, just because people see the political process as unappealing.
8: And Markle says he honestly believes the country has a bright future.
21: I think a lot of people are sometimes surprised to hear this. I feel fairly optimistic.
8: And he says more young people care about the future of our country than you might think. 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
7: And you can hear more about Kai Markle's work on the campus of Pacific University at KXL.com. 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
6: 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I'm Brett Recamp, and we have your top stories.
7: So the Portland Trailblazers are making some pretty deep cuts to the organization.
6: A trophy mishap draws the ire of a Seahawks star. Judah Newby will join us in sports at 6:45.
7: Plus, the Arizona sheriff involved in the Nancy Guthrie case says he's got more to say. In fact, he's talking to People Magazine. You'll find out all about it at 6:57.
6: Right now it's 6:41, and we have traffic and weather together on the ones with Michael Convery and a little bit of good news from Newburgh.
8: Yeah, Highway 219, the St. Paul Highway, has reopened after an accident right south of Newburgh. I had it shut down between Hash Road and Wilsonville Road, but that just cleared up here in the last little bit. So that's good news for folks down in the Newburgh area. I-5 southbound, still some moderate slowing moving down through Wilsonville. Northbound I-5 is loosened up to Vancouver. Just delays up through Delta Park. Still have the crash over in northeast Portland involving a car and a motorcyclist. That's at Northeast Gleason and 100th Avenue. That's just east of I-205. This report is a service of Staples. It's Staples' 40th anniversary. They've got deals worth celebrating. Now through May the 23rd, enjoy up to 50% off. 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Staples, that was easy. From the KXL Traffic Center, I'm Michael Convery.
7: As for that KXL forecast, cloudy skies early on tonight. The clouds begin to break up a little bit overnight, and the low should be 50. Tomorrow, it'll be mostly cloudy early on, then partly cloudy later with a high of 74. We get up to 83 on Thursday with a mix of sun and clouds in the afternoon. Estacada cloudy and 64 at the moment. Lake Oswego, you have 66 degrees. It is 67 in Portland.
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7: It is 6:42, and a destructive insect continues to expand its territory here in Oregon. KXL's Heather Roberts explains.
9: The emerald ash borer has been found in King City, southwest of Portland. Jim Gersbach with the Oregon Department of Forestry says a landscaper spotted it.
10: He said, I think some of these raywood ashes here in King City don't look to be doing too well, and when he went out there, he discovered that there were the characteristics galleries that the larva eat their way around the trees.
9: Gersbach says since 2022, the insect has spread to 5 counties. EAB destroyed nearly all ash trees.
10: There is a treatment that you can give before the trees have become heavily infested. As soon as you know it's in your community, that's a good time to start.
9: You need to contact an arborist with a pesticide license to apply the treatment, and it needs to be repeated every few years to save the tree. Heather Roberts, FM News 101.
6: The Stark Street Bridge in East Multnomah County is nearing the end of its life. KXL's John Eric Smith reports now is the time to voice your opinion on the replacement.
11: Megan Neal with Multnomah County says the 110-year-old bridge is a vital piece of that East County community.
12: As a critical connection for the Corbett community, like going to and from school, getting into town.
11: It's also being used quite frequently by large delivery trucks. The county now asking you for your feedback on how you might use that bridge, which is important information for the design team. You can read more about the entire bridge replacement project at KXL.com. 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
7: Some big changes are coming, at least to the business side of the Portland Trailblazers. Here's KXL's Grant Mack.

0: Today, those changes come in the form of cuts. Multiple reports today say the organization has laid off up to 24 employees. Team President of Business Operations, Dwayne Hankins, has not confirmed the number of people let go, but does say in a statement that the cuts were a difficult decision and part of a restructuring plan for the future. Now, today's layoffs come on the heels of new owner Tom Dundon appearing on the Game Over podcast to defend his cost-cutting measures and to address rumors that he's thinking about relocation.
1: Well, you didn't buy the team to move it. We bought the Portland Trailblazers.
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4: Well, it was a banner season for the Seahawks and their all-pro wide receiver, known as JSN.
5: Hit as he throws, man open! Guess who? Smith and Jigba! Touchdown, Seattle!
4: Jackson Smith and Jigba won NFL Offensive Player of the Year honors for his breakout season in 2025, but as he posted on social media, the league is having trouble recognizing that fact. JSN posted on Instagram the trophy he received, which has his name engraved, and the honor of NFL Defensive Player of the Year. The star wideout captioned it, quote, "It's getting disrespectful at this point," unquote. A league spokesman told The Athletic that they made a mistake and sincerely apologize and will get a new trophy to Smith and Jigba, correctly citing his Offensive Player of the Year honor. Lamar Jackson was not present for today's first day of voluntary OTAs for the Baltimore Ravens, but Ravens coach Jesse Minner says he doesn't expect Jackson's absence to be a long one. He should be with the team soon. That won't be the case for Chiefs star wideout Rashee Rice. The 26-year-old has been sentenced to 30 days in jail for violating probation by testing positive for marijuana. Rice's probation is from his role in a 2024 multi-vehicle crash in the Dallas area that left multiple people injured. He was taken into custody today and will miss the team's voluntary practices and upcoming minicamp. He was suspended 6 games by the league last year for violation of the personal conduct policy. And the conference finals are set in the Stanley Cup playoffs. The Colorado Avalanche take on the Vegas Golden Knights in the West Final, Game 1 Wednesday in Denver. And after an overtime Game 7 win in Buffalo, the Montreal Canadiens advance to the East Final to face Tom Dundon's Carolina Hurricanes. Game 1 Thursday in Raleigh. The new Blazers owner has owned the Canes since 2017. They have yet to lose these playoffs, going 8-0 through the first two rounds. With sports at 15 and 45, I'm Judah Newby, FM News 101.
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6: From ABC News, I'm Dave Packer. President Trump's endorsements being put through the test in primary elections across a number of states. Kentucky incumbent Congressman Thomas Massie has conceded the primary race to Trump-endorsed challenger Ed Gelrein. ABC's Jay O'Brien.
7: The Republican Congressman Thomas Massie of Kentucky was President Trump's number one political target this year. Massie now losing that primary. Trump was furious at Massie for his push to release the Epstein files, his opposition to the war with Iran. Trump even personally campaigned for Massie's primary challenger, ex-Navy SEAL Ed Gelrein. This was the most expensive primary in House history, upwards of $32 million spent. And before the polls closed, Massie telling me that no matter what happens, he will continue to speak his mind, even if that means crossing the president.
6: In Georgia, President Trump endorsed incumbent Congressman Clay Fuller of Marjorie Taylor Greene's former district, is projected to win the Republican nomination in Georgia's Republican gubernatorial primary. Will go to a runoff where Lieutenant Governor Burt Jones will face healthcare billionaire Rick Jackson. A highly unusual addendum to the Trump Justice Department's settlement of the president's $10 billion lawsuit against the IRS.
8: An order from the acting attorney general has the Justice Department agreeing it is forever barred and precluded from pursuing any currently pending matters against Donald Trump, his family, or Trump-affiliated entities. The order specifically mentions any tax returns filed up to the date of the settlement of the lawsuit. The order, which does not spell out or speak to any matters which might be pending, is signed by Todd Blanche, who previously served as the president's personal defense lawyer.
6: ABC Stephen Portnoy. The CDC confirming an American missionary doctor, Dr. Peter Stafford, is tested positive for Ebola in Central Africa. Dr. Scott Myrie, one of Stafford's colleagues.
9: He put himself unknowingly at risk by doing surgery on a very sick patient who ended up probably dying from Ebola.
6: You're listening to ABC News.
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3: 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I'm Tim Lance. 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
2: 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And Oregon elections officials are already setting their sights on November.
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3: First, 6:51, and you get traffic and weather together on the ones. Michael Convery, things looking pretty good out there as we wrap it up.
12: Yeah, we've had some problems today, but as we get closer to 7 o'clock now, we're looking pretty good all the way around town. I-84, some slowing getting out past 21st Avenue. Sunset, just some delays right down near the Vista Ridge Tunnel. Again, Highway 219 has reopened down in the Newburgh area. It had been shut down just to the south of Newburgh due to a bad crash near Hatch Street earlier this afternoon. Southbound I-5, we're down to about 14 minutes is all to get from downtown Portland all the way through Wilsonville. 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
2: All right, Michael, thanks. Good work today, sir. Now your KXL forecast. We have cloudy skies in store tonight, with a little bit of clearing as the evening moves along. Overnight to your low of 50. Wednesday, mostly cloudy skies, partly cloudy later, high 74. Thursday, areas of patchy fog and then sunshine. Some clouds, 83 for Thursday. That's a hot day. We could have some rain on Monday. Right now in Portland, 66, 66 in Vancouver.
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6: Home Depot shares were up 1% today after posting a beat in its latest quarterly results. It added that despite higher prices in the economy, their shoppers remain resilient. Earnings per share was $3.43 with revenue of $41.77 billion. That revenue number, by the way, up almost 5% year over year. It also reaffirmed its fiscal 2026 guidance, with sales expected to grow between 2.5% and 4.5%. The newest member of NATO, Sweden, just placed a $400.25 billion defense order with France. That deal will include four Navy warships, which will triple the air defense capabilities of Sweden. Prime Minister Ulf Kristersson said that this decision is tied to making the Baltic Sea safer for the future. Wall Street indexes move lower as bond yields hit levels not seen since 2007 and the time of the financial crisis. Dow Industrial Average down 322 points at 49,364. I'm Dan Loney with Your Money Now on FM News 101 KXL.
4: 6:57. Time now for your entertainment news. The Arizona sheriff leading the investigation into Nancy Guthrie's disappearance is sharing updates on communication with Guthrie's family.
7: Pima County Sheriff Chris Nanos tells People magazine that he personally isn't in contact with the family, but investigators can contact the Guthries at any time. He added, quote, it works both ways. Today's show co-host Savannah Guthrie, the most famous of Nancy's three children, returned to her anchor job in April after taking time off following her mom's apparent abduction in February. I'm Wendy Swanson.
5: The band Deep Purple sharing a new song. That is called Arrogant Boy. The track is described as a highway star style rock and roll tune. It is on their new album Splat that comes out July the 3rd.
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4: 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The band will include the seven most popular songs. 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
3: I am Brett Rekamp. 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
4: 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Portland's afternoon news is back tomorrow from 4 to 7. 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
5: From ABC News, I'm Dave Backer. 6 states holding midterm primary elections today in a closely watched Kentucky Republican primary. Incumbent Congressman Thomas Massie has conceded to Trump-endorsed challenger Ed Gallrein. Massie spoke to supporters after he says he spoke to Gallrein.
6: I have called and conceded the race. We've been honorable the whole time, and we're going to stay that way.
5: The president posting on social media tonight, quote, "He was a bad guy about Massie." And then he said he deserves to lose. The Justice Department preparing to bar the Internal Revenue Service from investigating past actions of President Trump, his sons, and their companies. As part of the DOJ's settlement of President Trump's lawsuit against the IRS, ABC Justice reporter Alex Mallon reports.
7: We saw from the Justice Department post a new document, an addendum to this settlement agreement from yesterday, that basically preclude the IRS from mounting any further investigations of President Trump, his family, or companies that are associated with him. This is an extraordinary legal document that goes well beyond the settlement that we signed. Critics are basically describing this as a self-pardon by the president to preclude any further IRS investigations of his company or his businesses.
5: New details emerging about Monday's deadly shooting at a San Diego Islamic Center. Authorities say the security guard police delayed the shooter on their way in, engaging in a gun battle so that 140 children inside the mosque could go into hiding as police came. ABC's Alex Stone is in San Diego tonight.
8: They believe the shooters chose to leave when they heard sirens coming on their way outside, shooting and killing 2 more victims. The FBI says it has recovered writings. It describes those writings as a manifesto. It says that the manifesto, as they describe it, is full of hate against all religions and against multiple races. Alex Stone, ABC News, San Diego.
5: More than 830 flights canceled as a line of storms from Texas to Toronto causes ground stops and ground delays. You're listening to ABC News.
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0: You've got enough going on. Work, kids, traffic, and in Portland, weather roulette. So the last thing you need is confusing news. That's where KXL comes in with clear reporting.
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2: 54 degrees.
0: And traffic and weather on the ones.
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0: Ebola. Oh, oh, oh, oh. So the Ebola virus may have ruined one of my World Cup soccer games. What?
1: One doctor infected with Ebola while treating patients back in 2014 says he believes the current outbreak is much bigger than what current numbers show.
2: My biggest concern about this outbreak is that we learned way too much, way too quickly for this to be anything but really bad.
1: The outbreak raising concerns here at home ahead of the World Cup. The team from Congo plans to use Houston as its home base during the tournament. The U.S. government is now refusing entry to non-U.S. citizens who have recently traveled through countries dealing with Ebola.
0: Wait a minute. How could it ruin your World Cup? Because we're trying to figure out which game to go to. And so this is the hilarity and clown show that is going to be my fun World Cup adventure. My local producer, Bell. Bell's kind of like Eeyore. Anything crazy that can happen to him is going to. That'll be fun. My buddy across the street, Adis, he's from Ethiopia. He and I love soccer. He's just a great human being. My son, Jack, and I, we're going to go to Atlanta and see a couple games. One of the games we're going to go see, potentially, is the Democratic Republic of the Congo. And I told Bell yesterday, there's a good chance you're probably going to get the Ebola virus here. Now, in saying that, it's hard to catch this.
3: Ebola is different from COVID. It's different from measles. It's something that is spread specifically through direct contact. And it's something that is highly contagious through direct contact.
0: Through direct contact. And it's got to be, how should we say this? You're swapping fluids and things of that nature. Don't go there, but, you know. So taking drinks and being in and around the person, blood to somebody who's really sick, things of that nature. That is how it is spread. Okay? That's how it's spread.
3: This particular strain has a little bit of a lower mortality rate than the other strain that we are more familiar with, but it's still very, very dangerous, and it's still a very deadly virus.
0: Good. Good to hear that it's a lower mortality. Bad that it's dangerous still. And yesterday went over the numbers, and the numbers were interesting because 25% of people that catch this will die. But compared to some of the other ones where it's 90%, this is a much better range. So you're saying to yourself, Chad, are you going to go to that game? Yes. Yes, I am probably still going to go to that game because the tickets are affordable. Although my son wants to go see Spain, tickets are not as affordable for the Spain game because they're one of the favorites and they have Lamine Yamal, the superstar player. What do you think? Should we go? 323-538-2423 at Chad Benson Show is your ex, your Insta. Everything else ready to the Chad Benson Show. Yesterday, there was somebody very mad at me, and I was trying to figure out exactly why they were mad at me. Well, because I'm on a station in an area where it is very conservative, and you, sir, are not conservative for the station. I'm like, I'm not anything. Yeah, but we only want to hear conservative stuff. Well, that's not why they brought me in. The reason they brought me in is because I talk about everything. Because I appeal to a younger audience. Oh, no, he said that. Yeah, that's it. And that's what they said. There's an audience out there where when you go and you look and you say, self, this is the audience we have. We'd like to get a little bit younger. And for whatever reason, I make the youngsters laugh. I'm good with that. But I'm not here to affirm your beliefs. That's not me. Other stations will do that. Other places will do that. If you want to be affirmed, you want to be told every day that Trump is the greatest in the history of mankind, and he's an A++ in everything, and because you voted for him, you feel you're a part of it, knock yourself out. That's not who I am. If he does something good, I'll say it. If he does something bad, I'll say it. Outside of that, we're talking about everything. 323-538-2423 at Chad Benson Show, your X, your Insta, all the other good stuff. Coming up, we pivot. We talk about Iran. We talk about the military actions potentially that are going to happen. We're going to discuss it with our military analyst, Mike Lyons. Straight ahead, Chad Benson Show.
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10: ABC News, I'm Dave Packer. Six states holding midterm primaries today. In Kentucky, incumbent congressman was unseated by Trump-backed contender Ed Gallerine. Following Senator Bill Cassidy's defeat in Louisiana Saturday, Edward Massey is the latest Republican to be targeted by President Trump, Thomas Massey, to lose their seat in Congress. On the Senate side, ABC News projects that Trump-backed Congressman Andy Barr will win the Republican primary, deciding who will succeed Republican Senator Mitch McConnell. Authorities revealing new details on the deadly attack at an Islamic center in San Diego, describing two teenage gunmen who they say charged into the facility in body armor and multiple weapons, killing three people.
11: We have just learned from sources that a person previously reported the 18-year-old suspect in this case, and police made contact with him. They were reported that he was interested in extremism and mass casualty attacks.
10: ABC's Trevor Alton, San Diego. Farewell to Schlitz Beer. Final batch will be brewed in Wisconsin this weekend. This is ABC News.
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0: AI saying, there's no way I can beat this thing.
1: Yeah, and you got to look at it both on the offensive and the defensive side. It's one thing, if you're so confident in your AI on your defensive capability, like Israel was with Iron Dome, for example, that's all AI. There's no human saying, yeah, pull the trigger and fire at that rocket coming at you. That becomes destabilizing as you get more confident in your ability to win a first strike war. Well, that was the issue with mutually assured destruction back with nuclear weapons back in the 70s and 80s, and that's how it's got to be treated right now. I had an op-ed out last week about that has to be treated like a nuclear weapon. We have to look at this through the eyes of the SALT treaties that took place with Russia. But the problem is, Xi made a very interesting point that I think has been ignored, and that is he definitely looks at the United States as a declining power and him and China as the rising power. And maybe history does show that, but you know, that might be 500 years from now, but it's not, you know, today or tomorrow. You know, again, we've talked about it. We're a quarter of the way through the century, and China is still nowhere in sight in terms of being the world dominant power over the United States. But AI in particular could allow them to catch up very quickly, especially if they implement on all domains, military, communication, space, all these domains that are out there, sea, land, they can have a real quick way to get, to exert pressure on the rest of the world.
0: Talking to Michael Antor, military analyst, we talk about all things military. You know, I have to be honest, I wasn't impressed with Trump's trip. I think there's a lot of stuff, you know, he signals, hey, look, we got all these things done. I don't think there was a lot done. And China's got no reason to, you know, they can lip service all you want about Iran, but they have no reason to help us whatsoever because they're kind of enjoying watching us have to dig out of this nightmare. When this is over, a couple days goes by, and then yesterday, here comes the Pooter to hang out with Xi.
1: Yeah, no, I know. The Chinese have got their own challenges. I think still the fact that there is not a single general officer in the Chinese military that's been involved with a conflict, if you're going to project power, that could still be a problem. But again, that's kind of what they're banking on. They're, telling Trump to basically stay away from Taiwan was an interesting flex, and the fact that Trump, you know, kind of read right into it, tried to be very Machiavellian. You know, he wants to be feared, not loved. Brought all the CEOs, didn't bring general officers with him. But then Xi got right to the military aspect of it about don't touch Taiwan, and it'll be, you know, a strategic historical mistake for the U.S. But we've gotten by that pretty quick. It's almost like that's been forgotten, and we're already on to the next episode of, you know, what's new in the United States foreign policy today.
0: Last question, talking to Mike Lyons, military analyst. Ukraine absolutely sent some messages. They had a couple messages sent to them last week, but there's no doubt the drones have changed everything. And I go back to whether people like Zelensky or not, he's absolutely right about this. You know what doesn't bleed on the battlefield? Robots and drones.
1: Yeah.
0: And this is, my buddy said yesterday, you think Pooter felt better being over in China where he doesn't feel like at any given time somebody's going to come through that door and take him out because they're over what's going on over there? Because I think they realize, all right, we've kind of gone as far as we possibly can. People coming home in body bags. This isn't making our world any better.
1: You know, you saw the fact, you know, Zelensky did a solid for Trump in some level, because you're seeing capability because of the drone strikes now that Ukraine can definitely reach into Russia, reach deep into Russia. They could have attacked Russia on that May Day parade there they had a few, you know, weeks back. Now that would have been just incredible on a lot of levels. And you know, I guess that ceasefire with Trump kind of ordered to have happened for a prisoner exchange that didn't happen. But Putin is now, it appears, to be becoming somewhat exhausted. He's got to find a strategy out himself. And, you know, that's the whole issue about this conflict, is that and both sides have got to find that golden bridge, as Sun Tzu says, with regard to saving enough face to make sure that all the hardliners and people will survive. I don't know. It's a shame what's happened. Obviously, we're going on 3 or 4 years now, and it just the amount of people that the Russians have lost in this. But I'll tell you what, from a military perspective, boy, that battlefield has been an incredible laboratory for what the future of warfare looks like. And it's ugly, and it's going to be automated, and it's going to be, like you said, no wiping noses, no wiping hineys. It's going to be 24/7, and it's the kill zone is going to be very short between identifying targets and when that target gets taken out.
0: He's the best military analyst in business, retired major in the Army. Mike Lyons, brother, appreciate you coming on. We'll do it again next week.
1: Thanks, Chad. Thanks for having me.
0: Always good talking to Mike. He's the best in the business. 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You know what else is the best in the business? 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
5: From ABC News, I'm Dave Packer. Primaries in six key states tonight. Polls have just closed in Idaho and Oregon. In a closely watched Kentucky congressional race, incumbent Congressman Thomas Massie has conceded to Trump-endorsed challenger Ed Gallrine.
6: Republican Congressman Thomas Massie of Kentucky was President Trump's number one political target this year. Massie now losing that primary. Trump was furious at Massie for his push to release the Epstein files, his opposition to the war with Iran. Trump even personally campaigning for Massie's primary challenger, ex-Navy SEAL Ed Gallrine. This was the most expensive primary in House history, upwards of $32 million spent. And before the polls closed, Massie telling me that no matter what happens, he will continue to speak his mind, even if that means crossing the president.
5: ABC's Jay O'Brien. The Senate narrowly advanced an Iran war powers resolution this afternoon. It's the first time the Senate has approved moving forward with the resolution after seven failed votes. Republican Senator Bill Cassidy switched his vote after getting primaried over the weekend by a Trump-endorsed challenger. Authorities revealing new details on that deadly attack on an Islamic center in San Diego, describing two teenage gunmen who they say charged into the facility in body armor and multiple weapons, killing three people. Hawa Abdullah, the daughter of hero security guard Amin Abdullah, who was killed, is now speaking out.
7: My father, my dad. He was a loving father, husband, son, brother, and uncle. To me, my dad was a role model. He was a best friend. He was the best, absolute best dad in the world. He was my protector.
5: Abdullah spotted the suspect and opened fire. Authorities are convinced he helped save lives. Ebola cases in Central Africa soaring over the last 24 hours. An American doctor infected, transferred to a U.S. military base in Germany in a protective bubble. You're listening to ABC News.
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4: Primary day, tons of money coming in. The big one, obviously, Thomas Massey, Ed Gallarin. They're battling it out. The most expensive congressional primary in history. Okay? Massive amounts of money have floated. Huge amounts of money have floated. Why? Normally, this would be an easy win for Thomas Massey, but Thomas Massey is a meanie when it comes to Trump, apparently. So he's got to go.
5: I'll be doing, hopefully, a very powerful tele-rally tonight for a friend of mine, Ed Gallarin, who is a fantastic man, a fantastic hero, war hero, farmer from Kentucky's. Running against the worst congressman, in my opinion, worst Republican congressman in the history of our country. The guy's a total disaster, and you know who it is. Thomas Massey, he's the worst. So we have to get out and vote. We have to make sure that Ed gets there. I mean, Ed left the Republican Party because he couldn't stand Massey. Couldn't stand watching him. Couldn't stand how disloyal he was to your president. He left the Republican Party. But he came back, and he came back strong. He couldn't stand Massey, and neither can I. A bad guy. So get out and vote. Thanks a lot. Bye.
4: Okay. Well, whatever. I can sit here all day. I like Thomas Massey. It's because you hate Trump. No, I don't hate Trump. I like Thomas Massey. Thomas Massey, to me, very principled. Okay? As far as I can see. Again, we don't know what goes on behind closed doors. But for the most part, I care about how you vote. Okay? I don't care about who you love, right? Right? Your hypocrisy, which, by the way, knows no bounds. It's coming from Trump there. I care about how you vote. And he votes what's best for his constituent and what's best for America. That's how he votes. He's not the person that is the, oh, he's always a no. Well, what is he a no about? And then they go through and they tell you all the things he's a no about. You mean spying on the United States of America and its citizens? What? He's a no on that? He's a yes on releasing the Epstein files? What? He is? I mean, we can go on and on. 90% of the time, he votes in a way that is first and foremost about the debt. And you'll hear this crap is like, he doesn't like the Jews. Where do you get that? Because he doesn't want to spend money in other countries? I don't have a problem with that. At a time when we're $40 trillion in debt. And those are the stuff that we know about. If we want to get into unfunded liabilities, we're in a lot of trouble. Oh, wait, we're already in a lot of trouble. I just think it's ridiculous. And Trump can't stand him. And he's not the worst of all time, for God's sakes. It's just the hyperbolic nature of it. He's never been where it's the worst of all time. He's just he's a party pooper. He doesn't let me have all the things I want. He should. Which is, are you kidding me? And you know what? We as a nation need somebody, right, to stand up and say,

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13: 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Yeah. The Chad Benson Show.
12: We learn, it's what we do here, kids. It's what we do each and every day. We learn something new. Think of it as a new language. Some people learn Spanish. Some people learn German, French, Cantonese, or Mandarin. We learn the words that mean things to us, but to others, they mean something else, and that's why we need to know, because we encounter it every single day.
14: Now it's time for the urban word of the day. The young have a vocabulary all their own, and we break it down for you. It's called the urban word of the day.
12: Alrighty. Your urban word of the day today is podium. And you're thinking, I know what podium means. The youth are using it. And sometimes I don't even think they know what it means, especially Gen Z and a little bit of Alpha. Podium worthy. So you do something awesome. You see something awesome. Whatever it is. And you say, you know what? That is podium worthy. Maybe at work you do something amazing and somebody will look at you, dude, that is podium worthy. Okay? So great food, great move, whatever it is, if you do it great, podium worthy may be something that you hear, especially from the youth of America. Podium or podium worthy, your urban word of the day.
14: That was the urban word of the day. Now you know.
12: Podium worthy, my friends. Our show should be podium worthy. Would we get a gold medal? Would we get a silver? Would we get a bronze? That's the there's an urban word for us. You look at somebody and go, ah, dude, it sucks, that relationship. I thought you guys were going to be together forever, but apparently you got the silver and he got the gold. Oh, geez. 323-538-2423 at Chad Benson Show. That is your X. That is your Insta and YouTube. We will have a video tonight that I promise you. If you have a chance, check it out. We'll go live right around 8 o'clock on the East Coast. So if you have a chance, check us out tonight on YouTube. Helps us out right here on the Chad Benson Show. Coming up, hour number 3 of the program. You're on. What's our next steps? We shall discuss that. Big day today, right? From Georgia to Kentucky, primary day. But the big one everybody's looking at, obviously, is what's going on with Thomas Massie. Trump, he's the worst. He's the never been a worse congressperson. The battle is big. The money that has piled into Kentucky is huge. And this is really the race to see who will represent that seat. Because I don't think the Democrat really has a chance. But it'll be very interesting to see how that plays out. Massie versus Trump, among other things. So much more. Straight ahead, hour number 3, Chad Benson Show.
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0: very quickly, especially if they implement on all domains, military, communications, space, all these domains that are out there, sea, land. They can have a real quick way to get to exert pressure on the rest of the world.
1: Talking to Michael Lancer, military analyst, we talk about all things military. You know, I have to be honest, I wasn't impressed with Trump's trip. I think there's a lot of stuff, you know, he signals, hey, look, we got all these things done. I don't think there was a lot done. And China's got no reason to, you know, they can lip service all you want about Iran, but they have no reason to help us whatsoever because they're kind of enjoying watching us have to dig out of this nightmare. When this is over, a couple days goes by, and then yesterday, here comes the Pooter to hang out with Xi.
0: Yeah, no, I know. The Chinese have got their own challenges. I think still the fact that there was not a single general officer in the Chinese military that's been involved with a conflict, if you're going to project power, that could still be a problem. But again, that's kind of what they're banking on. They're, telling Trump to basically stay away from Taiwan was an interesting flex, and the fact that Trump, kind of read right into it, tried to be very Machiavellian. You know, he wants to be feared, not loved. Brought all the CEOs, didn't bring general officers with him. But then Xi got right to the military aspect of it about don't touch Taiwan, and it'll be a strategic historical mistake for the U.S. But we've gotten by that pretty quick. It's almost like that's been forgotten, and we're already on to the next episode of what's new in the United States foreign policy today.
1: Last question, talking to Michael Lyons, military analyst. Ukraine absolutely sent some messages. They had a couple messages sent to them last week, but there's no doubt the drones have changed everything. And I go back to whether people like Zelensky or not, he's absolutely right about this. You know what doesn't bleed on the battlefield? Robots and drones.
0: Yeah. Right.
1: And this is... my buddy said yesterday, you think Pooter felt better being over in China where he doesn't feel like at any given time somebody's going to come through that door and take him out because they're over what's going on over there? Because I think they realize, all right, we've kind of gone as far as we possibly can. People coming home in body bags. This isn't making our world any better.
0: You know, you saw the fact, Zelensky did a solid for Trump and some level, because you're seeing capability because of the drone strikes now that Ukraine can definitely reach into Russia, reach deep into Russia. They could have attacked Russia on that May Day parade there they had a few weeks back. Now that would have been just incredible on a lot of levels. And I guess that ceasefire with Trump kind of ordered to have happened for a prisoner exchange, it didn't happen. But Putin is now, it appears, to be becoming somewhat exhausted. He's got to find a strategy out himself. And, that's the whole issue about this conflict, is that and both sides have got to find that golden bridge, as Sun Tzu says, with regard to saving enough face to make sure that all the hardliners and people will survive. I don't know. It's a shame what's happened. Obviously, we're going on 3 or 4 years now, and it just the amount of people that the Russians have lost in this. But I'll tell you what, from a military perspective, boy, that battlefield has been an incredible laboratory for what the future of warfare looks like. And it's ugly, and it's going to be automated, and it's going to be, like you said, no wiping noses, no wiping hineys. It's going to be 24/7, and it's the kill zone. It's going to be very short between identifying targets and when that target gets taken out.
1: He's the best damn military analyst in business, retired major in the Army. Mike Lyons, brother, appreciate you coming on. We'll do it again next week.
0: Thanks, Chad. Thanks for having me.
1: We're going to wrap it up straight ahead. But first, let me tell you about Omaha Steaks right now. 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

0: We are Red Eye Radio. He is Eric Cronin. I'm Gary McNamara. Well, it just proves you and I don't buy beer.
1: We got some confirmation. Thanks to one of our great listeners,
0: Keith. And one of mine, too.
1: Yeah. Oh, another one. Yeah. And so thanks to you guys who confirmed that it is indeed true.
0: Yeah. There is generic beer that just says beer.
1: Yeah. Yeah. Keith said it was historically generic beer was produced in Vancouver, Washington, and was simply labeled beer. It was brewed by the General Brewing Company. That's such a generic beer company, right? Or the Acme Brewing Company, yeah, which also produced Lucky Lager. It was a friend of mine, actually, named Lucky Lager, at their Vancouver brewery there in Washington until it closed in 1985. All right, so there you go. Thanks, Keith. Appreciate that.
0: Decisions to be made between lager and ale.
1: Yeah, right. Well, my buddy apparently went for the cheapest he could find, and it was just said beer on the can. Oh, it sounds like something Al from Married with Children would drink, right?
0: It's from Canadian artist Kim Mitchell. Lager and Ale is the song.
1: Yeah.
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We are Red Eye Radio. He's Eric Carney, and I'm Gary McNamara. Just reading here about the Oregon bill that went down to defeat, and this was Measure 120, which

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0: 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One more time now, y'all. 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
8: As your skin, I forgive you. I forgive you for poking and popping me when I broke out at 14. I forgive you for that awful belly ring hole you left in me when you were 15. I forgive you for damaging me before prom, on spring break, and at tanning salons when you were 16, 17, 18. But I'm your skin, and if you continue to tan, I hope you can forgive me. Forgive me when wrinkles begin to show and I start developing age spots. Forgive me if I develop melanoma when you're only 22. So please, I'm asking you to stop. Stop tanning now. Our future depends on it.
9: Protect your skin from melanoma, the second most common cancer in young women 15 to 29 years old. And protect

0: Eye Radio. He is Eric Cronin. I'm Gary McNamara. Well, it just proves you and I don't buy beer.
1: We got some confirmation. Thanks to one of our great listeners,
0: and one of mine too.
1: Another one. And so thanks to you guys who confirmed that it is indeed true.
0: Yeah, there is generic beer that just says beer.
1: Keith said it was historically generic beer was produced in Vancouver, Washington, and was simply labeled beer. It was brewed by the General Brewing Company. That's such a generic beer company, right? Or the Acme Brewing Company. Yeah, which also produced Lucky Lager. There's a friend of mine, actually, named Lucky Lager, at their Vancouver brewery there in Washington until it closed in 1985. All right, so there you go. Thanks, Keith. Appreciate that.
0: Decisions to be made between lager and ale.
1: Yeah, right. Well, my buddy apparently went for the cheapest he could find, and it was just said beer on the can.
0: Oh, that
1: sounds like something Al from Married with Children would drink, right?
0: That's from Canadian artist Kim Mitchell. And ale is the song.
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0: Hefty slider bag. 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
3: 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Gary McNamara and Eric Hurley talk about everything from politics to social issues and news of the day. 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
4: All across America, we are Red Eye Radio. He is Eric Hurley and I'm Gary McNamara. Good morning. All right, so what was the thing that I went, all right, with all the voting that went on yesterday?
5: Huh.
4: It actually wasn't a particular primary race at all.
5: No?
4: Nope. It was this.
5: Mm.
4: The citizens...

0: would it have passed?
1: Ooh.
0: Or millionaires? Is it, I don't want to
1: well,
0: pay
1: I don't.
0: It, but if you did the same thing, if you said we are going to add another percentage point to the, oh man, when I was there, it was 9%. I'm not even sure what it is now, but if you added another 1% to the income tax for people making over $1 million, would that have passed?
1: I'm going to put a dollar on that bet. Yes. I hesitate there because we've seen in the blue states what's happening. And you and I wondered the other night how many people are looking at that going, we can't let this happen. We need rich people need to stay here so we can have jobs, they can create things, build things, employ people. I don't know to what effect, though, that is, you know, we can't measure it until they vote on such items. So we'll see. Isn't there one, we were watching one, a prop that might hit the California ballot at some point. But we're anxious to see. Because on business things in the past several years, California has rejected things that would hurt business. On propositions.
0: Do you remember, was it 2020? Was it 2022?
1: It was somewhere in there.
0: Was it the midterms where there were like four things?
1: Yeah.
0: Propositions on the California, referendum, four different referendums where if you looked at it, you would think that California was a conservative state. Remember
1: right,
0: that?
1: Right, yes.
0: I can't remember what they were.
1: They voted, basically, they voted pro-business because they knew it would hurt business.
0: Yeah.
1: So there is some consideration. I think a lot of people, even on the left, realize, well, this hurts mom and pop. You know, this is not just going to hurt large corporations. It can hurt any business in our state eventually. And I think that's the question. Because you asked that question, if you had said we're going to tax the billionaires to pay for this and millionaires in Oregon, had it gone a different way, I'd say at this point, probably, yeah. But I can't be for sure. Look, you know, they're leaving. The rich people are leaving these states because of the high taxes. So how much does that have an effect on average people that benefit from having jobs?
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1: Pleasure with us. The FBI says the two teens who carried out a deadly shooting at the Islamic Center of San Diego on Monday were radicalized online and shared a hate-filled vision of the world. Mark Remley with the FBI field office in San Diego says a manifesto appears to glorify past mass shooters and spout hatred toward many races and religions.
3: In the vehicle they used, we also identified writings and various ideologies outlining religious and racial beliefs of how the world they envisioned should look. These subjects did not discriminate on who they hated.
1: One of the teens, 17-year-old Kane Clark, was on the wrestling team at a local high school. The other, Caleb Vasquez, was 18. The teens filmed their own attack Monday, and the gruesome 10-minute video was quickly shared to a Gore website. After carrying out the attack, they killed three adults, including a security guard who was praised for saving countless others. The video shows Clark wearing camouflage, fatally shooting Vasquez before taking his own life. 20 minutes now after the hour on This Morning, America's First News. Here's Nicole Murray.
2: And now, the three big things you need to know. Number one.
4: President Trump has scored another victory after Kentucky Congressman Thomas Massie lost his primary race to Ed Gallrine, the former Navy SEAL, after the win.
5: My focus is on advancing the president's and the party's agenda to put America first and Kentucky always.
4: Meanwhile, Trump endorsed Texas Attorney General Ken Paxton for Senate over Senator John Cornyn ahead of next week's runoff.
2: Number two.
4: The president said he was, quote, an hour away from ordering new strikes on Iran before Persian Gulf allies asked that he wait and see if additional peace negotiations are successful.
6: Yeah, it was all done. The boats, the ships are all loaded. They're loaded to the brim. And we're all set to start.
4: Meanwhile, the Senate has advanced a resolution to limit Trump's war powers in Iran, marking a breakthrough for Democrats after seven failed attempts.
2: Number three.
4: A 56-year-old woman has fallen into an open manhole on a busy New York City street and died. Carlton Woods saw her fall.
7: She was screaming, "I'm dying." That's what I kept hearing her screaming over and over, "I'm dying."
4: Police and utility officials are investigating. Three American inmates are set to be executed today and tomorrow in Arizona, Florida, and Tennessee in what stands to become the deadliest week for the death penalty in the U.S. so far this year. Public health officials say at least 543 suspected cases and 136 suspected deaths have been recorded in the ongoing Ebola outbreak in the Eastern Democratic Republic of Congo. President Trump offered journalists the closest look yet at construction of his planned White House ballroom.
6: This is one well-knit building. One thing doesn't work without the other. Very importantly, though, in terms of the beauty, probably the closest thing to this would be the U.S. Supreme Court, the facade of the U.S. Supreme Court.
4: And finally, biotech company Colossal Biosciences says it has hatched live chicks in an artificial environment. 26 baby chicks were born from a 3D printed structure that mimics an eggshell.
1: Why do things have to keep getting weirder?
4: Oh, this is kind of cool that you can manufacture bringing back extinct animals. That's this company's goal. You don't think it's cool?
1: I'm not ready.
4: Not ready? Why not ready?
1: I'm just an old guy getting dragged into the modern 3D printing stuff. It's a lot.
4: Okay, it's so cool. Come on.
1: Work with me here. 22 minutes after the hour.
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4: ABC News, I'm Sherry Preston. Primary day in Kentucky, a good one for President Trump. His pick to unseat Republican Congressman Thomas Massey, taking the win. Ed Gallrain speaking last night.
5: My focus is on advancing the president's and the party's agenda to put America first. In Kentucky, always.
4: Massey at times going against President Trump, voting against last year's huge budget package and pushing for the full release of the Epstein files. Police in San Diego now say the security guard at the largest mosque in the city likely saved a lot of lives, including the lives of all the children inside, when he slowed down the two attackers who opened fire. Amin Abdullah was among the three killed. His daughter is saying this about him.
6: My dad was a role model. He was a best friend. He was the best, absolute best dad in the world. He was my protector.
4: The shooters later died by suicide. The Ebola outbreak in Central Africa now blamed for 139 deaths. This is ABC News.
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7: Thanks for being with us. A surprisingly useful trick when booking airfare: you should keep tracking your flights even after you pay. 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MarketWatch says if the ticket gets cheaper later, some carriers, including American, United, Delta, and Southwest, may give you the difference in the form of a credit. By the way, if you're hunting for value, MasterCard tags Turkey and Argentina these days as spots where you may have extra spending power for dinners, boutique hotels, or experiences. 9 minutes now in front of the hour on This Morning. Once again, here's Nicole Murray.
8: And now, the three big things you need to know. Number one.
9: Kentucky Congressman Thomas Massie has lost his primary race to President Trump's handpicked candidate, Ed Gallrine. Massie after the loss.
10: We need to bring this country together. There's too much of the uniparty in Washington, D.C. What we need is a unity party.
9: Meanwhile, NBC News projects that former Atlanta Mayor Keisha Lance Bottoms has won the Democratic primary in Georgia's race for governor.
8: Number two.
9: Authorities say the two teenagers who killed 3 people at a mosque in San Diego appear to have been radicalized online as police work to determine a motive for the shootings. FBI Special Agent in Charge Mark Remley revealing new details of the attack.
11: I can't confirm. There has been a manifesto that's been recovered. They didn't discriminate on who they hated.
9: The two suspects have been identified as 17-year-old Kane Clark and 18-year-old Caleb Vasquez.
8: Number three.
9: Acting Attorney General Todd Blanche has testified before a Senate committee defending the $1.776 billion being used for the Anti-Weaponization Fund as part of President Trump's settlement with the IRS. Blanche sparring with Delaware Senator Chris Coons.
12: Will you commit that none of this money will go to President Trump's campaign donors?
13: I am not committing to anything beyond the settlement agreement itself.
9: In other news, a New Jersey man has been sentenced to four consecutive life terms without the possibility of parole for killing his brother, sister-in-law, and their two young children in 2018. 59-year-old Paul Canera was also sentenced to an additional 16 years for other arson and theft charges. A judge has paused the prosecution of a woman charged with the attempted murder of Rihanna and more than a dozen other felonies and sent the case to a mental health court that will determine whether she is competent to stand trial. Seven Chinese executives and four of the largest shipping container manufacturers have been criminally charged in an antitrust case alleging they engaged in illegal price fixing during the pandemic 6 years ago. Federal prosecutors announced the indictment against China International Marine Containers, CSIC Group Containers, and more. An NBC News decision desk found that 47% of Generation Z say they would choose to live in the past if they could.
7: Generation Z.
9: Yes, that is correct.
7: These people are like, these are like 14 to 29 year olds.
9: Right.
7: They want to live in the past.
9: Yeah.
7: Which was what, when they were in middle school?
9: But I mean,
7: what
9: like,
7: history do they even know? What past do they even have?
9: Well, that's why they want to live in it. It was a simpler time before technology took over.
7: Yeah, brother. Thank you, Nicole. 6 minutes now in front of the hour. On This Morning, America's First News.
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7: 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Thanks for joining us. A service dog stole the spotlight when she received a dog diploma at her owner's college graduation ceremony over the weekend. In an Instagram video shared by Texas Tech University, graduate Michaela Muse walks across the stage at United Supermarkets Arena in Lubbock to get her degree and shake hands with the school president After shaking Muse's hand, the president leans down and presents her service dog, Sadie, with a rawhide bone tied with a red ribbon. The moment is met with enthusiastic cheers and applause from the audience as Sadie calmly accepts her gift and walks off with Muse. Muse was diagnosed years earlier with, as she says, some rather rare genetic conditions that required constant monitoring. Sadie, a German shepherd who was part of the family, was task-trained to stay by Muse's side while she was in school. Texas Tech told ABC News that Muse received a Bachelor of Science in Animal Science and hopes to pursue a career as a veterinarian. That'll do it for this hour. For Nicole Murray and Mike Gavin, I'm Gordon Deal. Thanks for listening to This Morning, America's First News.

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9: Guests, search America in the Morning in your favorite listening app. It's 16 after. More is being learned about the two teenagers who opened fire at a San Diego mosque, killing three people before taking their own lives. Lisa Dwyer reports that both teens had a fascination with hatred.
10: Federal authorities say two teenagers who killed three people at a San Diego mosque met online and shared a broad hatred towards different religions and races. Hours before the attack, police were racing to find two teenagers who would ultimately be deemed responsible after the mother of one called police saying her son was suicidal and had run away. Police Chief Scott Wall credits the heroic efforts of a security guard who called in an alert even as he was engaged in a gun battle with preventing the attackers from getting any further.
11: Areas of the mosque where as many as 140 kids were within 15 feet of these suspects.
10: I'm Lisa Dwyer.
9: A shocking situation in New York City where a woman fell to her death through an open manhole. Correspondent Julie Walker reports on how it may have happened.
12: Tragedy on the streets of New York after a 56-year-old woman steps out of her SUV and falls down an open manhole to her death. Police say it happened late Monday night near Fifth Avenue and East 52nd Street in Midtown Manhattan. Con Edison says it's investigating why that manhole cover was off. Brady Metzger adds it to one of those concerns living in New York.
13: No, it is a big fear. I mean, I'm more

0: scared of getting pushed into the tracks than I am of the manhole covers. But I did hear about that incident in Midtown. And yeah, it's scary because she, like, apparently she got out of the car. And then just, like, right when she got out of the car, the manhole was there and she plunged in.
1: The utility company sends its condolences to the grieving family and says safety remains our top priority. Julie Walker, New York.
2: 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When we return on America in the Morning, business headlines, mortgage rates nearing 7% again after these messages.
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2: 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Welcome back. You're with America in the Morning. It's 20 after. Here's CNBC's Jessica Ettinger.
8: Wall Street opens this morning after a pullback for stocks yesterday while bond yields popped. The Dow was down 300 points, the Nasdaq down 200. Turns out investors dumped bonds on fears that inflation is heating up. That sent the yield on the 30-year Treasury soaring to its highest in nearly 20 years. Got to go back to 2007 for a 5.19% yield. Meantime, the yield on the 10-year Treasury rose too, and mortgage rates loosely follow that one. We could have 7% mortgages again. The average rate on a 30-year home loan popped to 6.75% yesterday.
9: The average rate on the 30-year fix just rose to 6.75%, according to Mortgage News Daily. That is the highest level since July 31st, came after the sharp spike in rates at the start of the war. We're now higher than that. Now, that move from the low of 5.99 to now 6.75 is a meaningful change in the housing affordability math. Buyer putting down 20% on a $420,000 home, roughly the national median. Their monthly principal and interest payment has gone from $2,012 to $2,179, a difference of $167. And add up the rising oil prices and that, it's real money.
8: CNBC's Diana Olick. One of the biggest names on Wall Street reports quarterly results today after the closing bell, AI chipmaker NVIDIA and its CEO Jensen Huang. We'll talk to investors on the earnings call.
10: Look, NVIDIA, that's what investors are focused on, because there's no better sense in terms of the foundation, the perch, what's going on in the AI revolution than NVIDIA. And I think what we're going to continue to see is the demand trends accelerating. We've seen that from our Asia checks, and physical AI hasn't even come. And that's why it's a get the popcorn out moment when the Godfather speaks on Wednesday.
8: Wedbush's Dan Ives on CNBC. Target also reports results today, Walmart tomorrow. Here's the former vice chairman of Target, Jerry Storch, on CNBC. He's now the CEO of Storch Advisors.
11: A few people know this, but they started the same year, and even Kmart started that year in 1961. But their paths have been very, very different since then. Walmart's a behemoth now. They're way outperforming Target. The question for Target is, are we going to start to see a turnaround under their new CEO? There's a lot of whispers out there. This may be one of the best quarters they've had in a while.
8: On today's watch list, we also get earnings from Hasbro, Analog Devices, and TJ Maxx and Marshall's parent TJX Companies. The Fed releases the minutes from its last meeting. Investors will look at those to get any hints on the direction of interest rates. And the NHL's conference finals begin tonight.
2: Thank you, CNBC's Jessica Ettinger. 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Lawmakers move to limit President Trump's war powers. When America in the Morning continues after these messages.
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2: Now. This is America in the Morning. The Senate advanced a resolution to limit President Trump's war powers in Iran on Tuesday, which comes after a fourth Republican joined nearly all Democrats after seven failed attempts. The 50-47 vote came after Louisiana Senator Bill Cassidy joined Senator Susan Collins of Maine, Lisa Murkowski of Alaska, and Rand Paul of Kentucky to move the resolution. Cassidy switched his vote days after he lost his primary election to a Donald Trump-backed candidate. The resolution would direct the president to remove United States armed forces from hostilities within or against Iran unless Congress authorizes a declaration of war. An approved bill that would have provided a legal marketplace for marijuana in Virginia has been vetoed by the state's governor, who many believed was in favor of passing. Correspondent Clayton Neville reports.
23: The proposal that was approved by lawmakers in Virginia would have had the retail market open January 1st with oversight from the Virginia Cannabis Control Authority. Anyone who is 21 years or older would have been able to buy weed. There would have been hundreds of stores statewide. Governor Abigail Spanberger, though, vetoed the legislation and called for retail sales to start July 1st instead. She proposed a series of changes to criminal penalties tied to marijuana possession, but lawmakers rejected those counters. Former Governor of Virginia Glenn Youngkin previously vetoed similar legislation, but Spanberger was expected by some to sign off on the bill. I'm Clayton Neville.
2: America in the Morning for Wednesday, May 20th, 2026 is produced by Jeff McKay. I'm John Trout. This is Westwood One.
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0: ABC News. I'm Sherry Preston. President Trump's influence too much for a fellow Republican to overcome. On primary day in Kentucky, a longtime congressman losing after crossing President Trump too many times.
1: Thomas Massie voted against Trump's signature One Big Beautiful Bill Act. He voted to curtail Trump's military powers in Venezuela and in Iran. And most notably, and this was the big difference maker, he was the Republican architect behind that legislation compelling the release of the Epstein files.
0: ABC's Jay O'Brien, that led to the president endorsing Massie's challenger, Ed Gallrain. President Trump also making his choice in the Texas Senate Republican primary, endorsing Attorney General Ken Paxton over incumbent John Cornyn. An add-on to the settlement deal to end the president's $10 billion lawsuit against the IRS seems to shield the Trump family from any prosecutions related to IRS audits that are underway. This is ABC News.
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7: 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I'm Grant MacHill.
8: And I'm Heather Roberts. It is 5 o'clock. Here are some of our top stories this morning.
7: The race for governor here in Oregon heading for a rematch this November as Governor Kotek and Senator Drazen lock up the nominations.
8: An historic collapse by the Cavaliers in the Eastern Conference Finals. We'll have a rundown in sports at 5:15.
7: And Target beating Wall Street estimates. 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
8: Those stories and more on the way starting in 90 seconds. But first, it is 5:01. And since we do traffic and weather together on the ones, we get to say good morning to Jeff Austin right out of the gate. How was that morning commute?
9: Well, good morning. It is fantastic out there so far. Southbound I-5, SR 500 to 405. That's a 7-minute trip. That's normal this time of morning. 205 moving well. Salmon Creek to get down to PDX, looking at about a 14-minute drive. Northbound 205. Looks great from the Glen Jackson up to Salmon Creek. SR 14, currently no delays or issues reported there. Looks like I-84 moving well through the gorge. Can't see any brake lights. That's good news. Traveling Troutdale to Hood River. Troutdale to Portland, however, westbound 84. That one's going to be a 12-minute drive. Boring to Clackamas, you're looking good, too. That's going to be a 21-minute commute so far this morning. And Powell Boulevard, traffic is light and problem-free getting from Gresham to downtown Portland. If you've been denied a concealed handgun license or want to get your hunting rights restored, Oregon Gun Law can help. 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In the KXL Traffic Center, I'm Jeff Austin.
7: A little cloudy this morning and then mostly sunny and warm this afternoon. Going to be about 72 for our high. Mostly clear tonight. Overnight lows at 52. Now for Thursday, could reach 84 degrees with sunshine. Friday, first day of City Fair, looking at about 80. Saturday, about 80. Sunday, increasing clouds, about 72. Sneak peek to the holiday Monday. Maybe some rain in the afternoon and down to 63. So from 84 tomorrow to 63 and rain on Memorial Day. Right now in downtown Portland, a few clouds and 52 degrees.
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7: It is now 5:02 and State Senator Christine Drazen easily secured the Republican nomination for governor last night, taking nearly 42% of the vote. Representative Ed Deal earned about 33%, with Chris Dudley trailing at just 16%. Mitch Elliott reports Senator Drazen win sets up a rematch for the 2022 race for governor.
10: Drazen came out swinging in her acceptance speech last night.
11: We know how tough this road is going to be, because what is our goal? Fire Tina Kotek.
10: Governor Tina Kotek narrowly beat Drazen in 2022. In a video posted to social media last night, Kotek tried to make her case against a Republican agenda.
12: I'm running to make life more affordable, like lowering the cost of housing and health care. I'm running to protect reproductive care and defend access to abortion. And I'm running to keep Oregon a place that stands up to President Trump's chaos.
10: Mitch Elliott, FM News 101.
8: Oregonians voted to not increase the gas tax in the state, as well as a slew of transportation fees. KXL's Noah Friedman has more.
13: In an 83-17% landslide, voters have rejected lawmakers' plans to fund the Oregon Department of Transportation. Jason Williams from the Taxpayer Association of Oregon says passage would have affected affordability across Oregon.
14: They knew this tax was going to hurt because it's going to hit them on the gas tax. It's going to double many DMV fees, and it's going to double the little wage transit tax you have.
13: The no vote on Measure 120 overturns those tax and fee increases, gutting the core of the transportation package. State leaders have been working on contingency plans should the funding package fail. Noah Friedman, FM News 101.
7: In Clackamas County Board of Commissioner races, Position 2 incumbent Paul Savas has a big early lead, but is currently short of the 50% needed to win outright. Mark Scholl and Jim Bernard are close for second.
8: In Position 4, appointed incumbent Diana Helm is also leading by a large margin, but appears headed for a November runoff. That is the seat formerly held by Melissa Fireside, who resigned after being indicted on felony theft charges.
7: And in Position 5, Sonia Fisher has a narrow early lead over incumbent Ben West. That race only has two candidates, so the winner takes a seat without a runoff.
8: Washington County voters appear headed toward at least two county commission runoffs. In the race for county chair, Pam Treese had a narrow lead over Nafisa Fai Tuesday night, but neither was close to the 50% mark needed to win outright. Jenny Camprath was third.
7: In District 4, former Hillsborough Mayor Steve Calloway had a strong lead in a six-way race, but also appeared short of avoiding a November runoff.
8: And District 2 may be decided now. Felicita Monteblanco was just over the 50% threshold in early returns.
7: So even while county elections officials are still counting ballots from yesterday's primary, Oregon Secretary of State Tobias Reed says he's preparing for the November election and will keep fighting efforts by President Trump to end vote by mail.
15: Over the past year and a half, this administration has relentlessly worked to make it harder for eligible American citizens to vote, and they have overreached their authority into how states administer their elections.
8: Oregon Attorney General Dan Rayfield says he and Reid are working together to push back on that overreach, including demands for the state's voter rolls.
16: Next week, we will be gathered with a bunch of attorneys general talking about what are the things we need to expect as we head towards November. It's not enough to be reactive. We have to sit there and look forward and anticipate what challenges may come.
8: Oregon has already filed several lawsuits against the administration's election-related efforts, and Rayfield expects there will be more.
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4: Past 5 o'clock and you're listening to Portland's Morning News on this Wednesday. It is May 20th. Alongside Grant McHill, I'm Heather Roberts. Here are some of the stories we're working on today.
5: Portland police honors local officers killed in the line of duty.
4: A comeback for the ages from the Knicks in Madison Square Garden. We'll talk about that in sports at 5:15.
5: And the futures markets are up this morning as investors wait for an AI giant's earnings numbers. Latest from business news at 5:26.
4: But first, we have traffic and weather together on the ones, and it is 5:11. We're going to get another check of the roads now with Jeff Austin.
6: Well, good morning. Looking good out there so far this morning. It's very light so far. 213 traffic. That's flowing well this morning. McLaughlin Boulevard, that remains accident-free between 205 and looks like a Milwaukee. That's good news there. Northbound 205 from I-5 to get up to the Glen Jackson Bridge. Looking at 24 minutes and about a 22 to 23-minute drive to PDX. Southbound 205, looking just as good. No issues. Clackamas to I-5, a 45-minute travel time. Salem to Portland, 219 traffic light from Woodburn heading over to Newburgh, 47. No problems. You're looking great between Banks and Yamhill. Newburgh to Tigard, northbound 99W is a 20-minute commute in the KXL Traffic Center. I'm Jeff Austin.
5: Sunny and 72 for today, sunny and 84 for tomorrow, sunny and 80 for Friday and Saturday. Sunday, sunny and about 72, but then Memorial Day, looking at rain back down to the 60s. So we've got warm weather and then some rain on the way. Sounds like spring here in Oregon. Right now it's 52 degrees here in downtown Portland.
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5: It is now 5:12 and Portland Police is remembering local fallen officers who made the ultimate sacrifice to protect the public. KXL's Gil Cunningham reports the annual police memorial service yesterday at Waterfront Park carried full honors.
7: Robert R. Ferrin.
8: At the curved memorial wall, glistening in the midday sun, Portland Police Chief Bob Day said it's important to honor those who have died and still others disabled in the line of duty.
9: We honor those who died when we remember. We honor those who survived when we remember. And by remembering, we are committing ourselves to protecting those who protect us. And we can help ensure no new names added to this wall.
8: Dedicated in 1993, the memorial is etched with the names of 31 officers who have died in the line of duty since the 1800s. It is maintained by the Portland Police Historical Society. Gail Cunningham, FMU's 101.
4: The small but growing Hawkinson School District is at a crossroads. KXL's Brett Recamp says they may have to split up their schools.
10: Hawkinson Heights Elementary School in Brush Prairie is packed.
11: So we have an elementary school, currently 927 students. Are there with about 120 staff members.
10: Superintendent Steve Marshall says fifth graders will have to start going to Hawkinson Middle School in 2027-2028. Marshall says Hawkinson Heights is literally the largest elementary school in the entire state of Washington. He says the $26 million bond levy passed in February is helping. So far, three-quarters of the parent feedback has been positive. Brett Recamp, FM News 101.
5: Many of the Willamette Valley's 13 reservoirs are facing severe drought conditions right now. KXL State and Water reports.
12: As of last week, the overall valley system of dams and reservoirs are 68% full.
13: We are one of the worst years for snowpack and precipitation, and it's the sixth driest year on record since 1980.
12: Selena Hart with the U.S. Army Corps of Engineers says historic lows makes it more challenging to achieve a balance between recreation, irrigation, wildlife habitats, and hydropower. As far as the reservoir closest to Portland, Detroit is actually the second most full in the valley at 92%. Dane

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1: Gas prices are up slightly heading into the Memorial Day weekend. AAA reports the national average increased 3 cents to $4.53. Oregon's average is up a penny to $5.34. That's about 20 cents a gallon less than the record of $5.55 set in 2022. Diesel in Oregon is $6.18 a gallon, which is down 3 cents from a week ago.
2: 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And the Eastern Conference Finals tip off with an epic comeback from the KXL Sports Desk. Here's John Eric Smith.
3: Yeah, Grant. According to ESPN Analytics, the Cleveland Cavaliers had a 99.9% chance of winning Game 1 of the series last night against the Knicks in New York when they took a 22-point lead with just under 8 minutes remaining on the ticker. And then the improbable happened.
4: Down 22 with 7.5 to go. Knicks take Game 1 behind the brilliance of Jalen Brunson.
3: The Knicks stunning 115-104 overtime win was historic in several ways. It's the fourth largest conference finals comeback in the history of the NBA. It's only the second time in almost 600 games since 1997 that teams trailing by 22 points or more in the fourth quarter won a playoff game. And it's the first time ever that both game ones of the Eastern and Western conference finals went to an extra period. The Cavs will try to rally from their incredible collapse to even the series tomorrow. Meanwhile, the Western Conference Finals continue tonight at 5:30 in Oklahoma City as the defending champion Thunder try to make it one game apiece against Wemby and the Spurs. One of the most familiar names in basketball, out of a job.
4: Jason Kidd with 10 of those 23 assists. Make it 11! He makes it look so easy.
3: The Mavericks are moving on from Jason Kidd. In fact, Dallas will pay the Hall of Famer $40 million, not head coach, next year. He guided the Mavs to the NBA Finals just two seasons ago. And on the diamond.
5: The windup and the 1-2 pitch. Swing and a miss for strike three. And the ball game is over. The White Sox come from behind and win tonight. A final score of 2-1.
3: Mariners try to quiet the Boo Birds in the series finale against the Chi Sox this afternoon. With sports at 15 and 45. 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
1: It is 5:17. ABC News. I'm Sherry Preston. The Justice Department is expected to today announce charges against former Cuban leader Raul Castro in relation to the shootdown of two planes carrying humanitarian aid to migrants in the 1990s. It resulted in the deaths of three American pilots. More expected on that later today. A candidate endorsed by President Trump defeated in Kentucky Republican Thomas Massie's district in the primary on Tuesday. And in Texas, the president has made his choice in a Senate reelection runoff. Trump endorsing Attorney General Ken Paxton over incumbent John Cornyn, says ABC's Jay O'Brien.
6: It's a serious win for Ken Paxton in a ruby red state like Texas, where a Trump endorsement is worth its weight in gold. And it's a blow for John Cornyn, who really wanted to make a play for that MAGA base, although a lot of them were going to break for Paxton anyway. But it's not enough to push John Cornyn out of this race.
1: Questions persist about the nearly $1.8 billion IRS settlement that sets up a fund for people who claim to have been victimized by government. ABC's Jonathan Carl has more on an addendum as a part of that settlement that protects the Trump family's financial information going forward.
7: In an extraordinary move, the Justice Department declared the IRS is, quote, forever barred and precluded from auditing President Trump, his family, his oldest sons, and their companies, or pursuing any claims for past actions. It's part of the unprecedented settlement after President Trump dropped his $10 billion lawsuit against the IRS.
1: Americans are hitting the skies and the roads ahead of the holiday.
8: The majority of people who will be traveling this holiday weekend will be hitting the road. That's more than 39 million people, despite the pain at the pump. Now, the average price of regular gas this morning is about $4.55 a gallon, up from $3.18 this time last year going into the holiday weekend.
1: That's ABC's Alex Perez in Chicago. 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
2: It is now 5:20 on this Wednesday morning. Here's a recap of some of our top stories today on Portland's Morning News. Last night's primary sets up the rematch of the 2022 race for Oregon governor.
1: There will be no gas tax increases in Oregon after voters reject Measure 120.
2: And an on-screen doctor heads back to D.C. to fight for his real-life counterpart. 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
1: But first, we have traffic and weather together on the ones, and we're ramping up to 5:21. Jeff Austin, how is this Wednesday morning commute?
14: It is fantastic so far this morning. Looks like a 217 north and southbound between the Sunset and I-5. We're running at 7 minutes. TV highway looking great and light this morning. Hillsboro to Beaverton, no complaints so far. Sunset Highway is going to be a 5-minute trip. Looks like Sunset 217 between the Sunset and I-5 is going to be about a 7-minute trip. Heading in from Beaverton to Vista Ridge Tunnel, that's going to be a 14-minute drive in this morning. Northbound I-5, 217 up to Markham. That's looking good on I-5. No problems through the curves yet, and we're looking good. St. John's Bridge into downtown Portland. Traffic is flowing very well. It even looks good all the way from St. Helens, which is going to take you about 33 minutes this morning. I-84, 205 to downtown Portland, free and clear. There may be some slight construction if you're taking the westbound ramp off of I-5 to go eastbound on 84. Keep an eye out for that one. 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In the KXL Traffic Center, I'm Jeff Austin.
2: Nice little forecast for today. Mostly sunny skies, warm this afternoon, about 72 degrees for our high. Tonight, mostly clear, leading to a hot Thursday, at least for this time of year, 84 degrees for the high tomorrow. Friday, mostly sunny and 80 for the first day of City Fair and the Rose Festival. Saturday, sunshine and 80. Sunday, sunny and 72. Right now in downtown Portland, cloudy and 53 degrees.
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4: Alibaba has announced a new artificial intelligence chip that is 3 times more powerful than its predecessor. The new chip could make Alibaba and its chip subsidiary T-Head more competitive in China's growing domestic AI processor market, which includes competitors like Huawei. SpaceX, which is getting set to publicly disclose its IPO prospectus, has picked Goldman Sachs to lead what's likely to be a record offering. CNBC reports that Goldman will have the left lead position on the prospectus, followed by Morgan Stanley, and then Bank of America, Citigroup, and JP Morgan Chase. At its annual developers conference, Google offered a first look at its audio smart glasses that will be available later this year. Google partnered with Samsung and eyeglass makers Warby Parker and Gentle Monster for the wearable devices.
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6: It is 5:27. Actor Noah Wiley returns to Capitol Hill this week to lead a healthcare rally. The Pitt star is set to push for a trio of healthcare-focused bills alongside lawmakers and hundreds of doctors, nurses, medical students, and healthcare professionals. Advocates are pressing for bipartisan bills like the Healthcare is Human Act, which would provide tax credits for qualifying healthcare professionals who work in areas with staffing shortages.
3: Speaking of medical drama, ABC is greenlighting a Grey's Anatomy spinoff. The one-hour untitled series is slated to be an edgy drama about a team at a West Texas rural medical center, the last chance for care before miles of nowhere. Ellen Pompeo, who stars, of course, as Meredith Grey in the original series, will serve as an executive producer with Grey's creator Shonda Rhimes as co-creator. There is no release date yet.
7: I'm going down south, I'm going to have myself a time.
6: Comedy Central set the premiere date for the highly anticipated new season of South Park. The show has won an Emmy for Best Animated Program 5 times, raking up 18 nominations in its almost 30-year run. The season premieres September 16th on Comedy Central. New episodes will drop every other Wednesday.
3: And charges set to be dropped against Real Housewives of Miami star Lisa Hochstein and her ex-boyfriend Jody Glidden. Following a deal with prosecutors, the pair have been accused of secretly placing a recording device inside her ex-husband's car.
6: FM News 101 KXL is Portland's number one source for news and information.
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3: And I'm Grant MacHill. It's now 5:30 on this Wednesday morning.
6: Here are some of our top stories today. Oregon's May primary saw some upsets, some landslides, and a few races still too close to call.
3: The Eastern Conference Finals tip off with an epic comeback. We have that in sports at 5:45.
6: And the S&P is up slightly this morning as traders await NVIDIA's earnings. The latest numbers coming up in business news at 5:56.
3: Those stories and more are in 90 seconds, but first it's 5:31. We do traffic and weather together on the ones. Jeff Austin, how are we starting this Wednesday morning?
10: Well, Grant, we're looking great so far this morning. St. Helens to 405. That's going to be a 31-minute drive in there on Highway 30. I-5 and 405 traffic light and flowing just fine in downtown. Lombard, you're wide open so far this morning, looking pretty good. Southbound I-5 from Ridgefield to get to downtown Portland, currently a 17-minute travel time. 205 continues to move well in Vancouver. Can't see any problems between Salmon Creek and the Glen Jackson Bridge. And looking good between 205 and I-5 there on SR-500. Nothing to complain about. Camas to 205, 12-minute ride. And traffic is moving great crossing the Glen Jackson Bridge this morning. Can't see any problems up there in Vancouver at all. 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In the KXL Traffic Center, I'm Jeff Austin.
6: Thank you, Jeff. Well, we're starting our day off with a few clouds, but we do expect to see mostly sunny skies by this afternoon. Very similar to yesterday, which wasn't too bad. Highs today about 72, lows tonight around 52. Tomorrow, we're going to warm up into the 80s, could hit 84 in some parts of town. Friday, let's skip ahead to Friday. Also, it could be around 80 degrees. Saturday, 80, 72 Sunday, but then that chance of rain returns on Memorial Day Monday. 50 degrees right now in downtown Portland. It's 49 in Salem.
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6: It is 5:32. In the Republican race for Oregon governor, State Senator Christine Drazen easily won the nomination, claiming 42% of the vote in a field of more than a dozen candidates. As Mitch Elliott reports, she's ready for a do-over of the 2022 gubernatorial race.
11: In her acceptance speech last night, Drazen tried to unify Oregon Republicans.
12: It's time for us to come together. Amen. It's time for us to recognize that this is not about fighting our own. This is about restoring our state. Yes.
11: In a social media video, Governor Tina Kotek last night tried to tie GOP candidates to the president.
13: Republican politicians led by President Trump are attacking health care, cutting food programs for our neighbors, terrorizing entire communities, and driving up costs for everyone.
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3: There will be no new gas tax hikes in Oregon after Measure 120 is soundly rejected by voters. KXL's Noah Friedman continues our team coverage.
14: Measure 120 would have increased the state gas tax and DMV fees to fund the Oregon Department of Transportation. It failed at the ballot box with a landslide 82.3% no vote.
15: What we're seeing is an awakening of Oregon voters, and they're realizing that we have an opportunity for direct democracy. We can take it into our own hands.
14: Oregon State Representative Ed Deal says ODOT has to get its priority dollars in order and that taxpayers were not going to be the ones responsible for publicly funding the agency. Lawmakers now have to come up with new plans to fund the transportation programs across the state. Noah Friedman, FM News 101.
6: Washington County voters appear headed toward at least two county commission runoffs. In the race for county chair, Pam Treese had a narrow lead over Nafisa Fai Tuesday night, but neither was close to the 50% mark needed to win outright. Jenny Camperth was third.
3: In District 4, former Hillsborough Mayor Steve Calloway had a strong lead in a six-way race, but also appeared short of avoiding a November runoff.
6: And District 2 may be decided now. Felicita Monteblanco was just over the 50% threshold in early returns.
3: In In Clackamas County, the Board of Commissioners races position two. Incumbent Paul Savas has an early lead here early, but is currently short of the 50% needed to win outright. Mark Scholl and Jim Bernard are close for second.
6: In position four, appointed incumbent Diana Helm is also leading by a large margin, but appears headed for a November runoff. That's the seat formerly held by Melissa Fireside, who resigned after being indicted on felony theft charges.
3: And in position five, former Commissioner Sonia Fisher has a narrow lead over incumbent Ben West in an effort to retake that seat. That race only has two candidates, so the winner takes the seat without a runoff.
6: A Democrat and a Republican are working together, attempting to ease school loan limits for nursing students.
16: Democratic Oregon Senator Jeff Merkley is joining GOP Mississippi Senator Roger Wicker in backing a new bill to reclassify advanced nursing degrees and raise federal loan caps. They say the current rule drives nursing students into higher cost loans. In a Senate hearing this past April, Merkley asked Education Secretary Linda McMahon to reconsider.
17: The only people who are helped by that strategy are the private loan companies.
16: McMahon says the rule for loan limits was created by Congress. Supporters of the new bill say the change is needed, though, to address a growing nurse shortage. 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
6: 5:40, and you're listening to Portland's Morning News. It is Wednesday, May 20th, and I'm Heather Roberts alongside Grant MacHill. Here are some of the stories we're working on this morning.
3: Portland police officers killed in the line of duty since the 1800s, honored at Waterfront Park.
6: The Portland Fire making history this afternoon. We'll tell you how in sports at 5:45.
3: And Billy is getting a biopic, but the piano man isn't happy about it. That's in sports at 5:57.
6: Well, also entertainment news. Probably not in sports.
3: Did I say sports? I'm in entertainment news.
6: I mean, I do think he plays basketball, but not professionally. We have those stories and more on the way starting in about 90 seconds. But first, it is 5:41 and traffic and weather together on the ones. That means we're going to say good morning to Jeff Austin and get another check of those roads.
10: Well, good morning. Looking good. Gresham to Portland. Westbound 84, that's going to be a 9-minute journey this morning. Looking at a 31-minute ride, Powell to Gresham to Portland. On Powell Boulevard, that is. Boring to Clackamas, looking good. Westbound 212. Looks like Beaver Creek to 205. Traffic moving well on 213. 23-minute commute. West Lynn to PDX, not seeing any issues. Southbound 205, it's going to be the same story. So far, so good from Airport Way down to Oregon City. And I'm looking at 11-minute drive, Canby to Oregon City. That's about normal this time of morning. No delays or problems on 405 or I-5 in downtown Portland. Traffic's moving along just fine. 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In the KXL Traffic Center, I'm Jeff Austin.
3: Early clouds and then sunshine today, about 72 for the high. Mostly clear overnight, leading to a warm Thursday. 84 projected now for tomorrow. Friday, first day of City Fair here for the Rose Festival, looking at 80. Saturday, also about 80. Sunday, a little cooler to 72. Sneak peek to the holiday, Memorial Day, looking at rain in the afternoon and only 63 degrees. Right now, downtown Portland, it's cloudy and 53 degrees.
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3: It is now 5:42, and Portland police officers who have been killed in the line of duty were remembered Wednesday at Waterfront Park. KXL's Gail Cunningham reports the memorial service carried full honors, including a 21-gun salute and a water salute from a Portland Fire Bureau boat.
4: Robert R.
5: The service was held at the curved memorial bearing the names of 31 Portland officers who've made the ultimate sacrifice to protect the public dating back to the 1800s. Police Chief Bob Day said that sacrifice is personal.
7: There's three names on this wall, Thomas Jeffries, Colleen Weibel, and Kirk Huffstetter that I worked with, that I sat in roll calls with. This is not some conversation that's just happening in the ether. This is real.
5: Day said it's important to remember not only the fallen, but others disabled in the line of duty to prevent other names from being added to this wall. Gail Cunningham, FM News 101.
6: Four Colombian nationals pleaded guilty in connection with a Eugene crime ring that targeted Asian business owners. U.S. Attorney for Oregon Scott Bradford says they used Wi-Fi signal jammers, counter-surveillance techniques, and disguises to steal from victims while they were at work.
25: This was a highly organized and well-funded operation.
6: Stolen items and cash were shipped to Colombia. A fifth person was deported and two are now fugitives. The FBI says similar crime rings are working along the West Coast and in cities across the country.
3: The largest elementary school in the entire state of Washington is in the Hawkinson School District, but KXL's Brett Recamp reports that's likely to change.
26: Hawkinson Heights on Northeast 164th Street in Brush Prairie has a plan to move fifth graders up to Hawkinson Middle School. Superintendent Steve Marshall says even though moves like this are often unpopular with parents, so far three quarters have been in favor. He says the passing of February's $26 million bond levy is key for making it happen.
27: It's an investment, right, rather than a cost. That's how I would prefer to look at it, and our students are worth that investment.
26: Marshall says Hawkinson Heights has turned into controlled chaos with over 1,000 students, teachers, and staff on campus every day. Brett Recamp, FM News 101.

0: is 5:45, time for the KXL Sports Update, thanks to Sawtooth Roofing. 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It was an historic collapse by the Cavaliers in the Eastern Conference Finals. From the KXL Sports Desk with more, here's John Eric Smith. And John Eric, it feels like you're celebrating their demise.
1: Oh, no, not. I mean, it was historic, but Cleveland dominated the Knicks in Madison Square Garden for 40 minutes last night. But after taking a commanding 22-point lead with just 8 minutes to play, it all fell apart for the Cavs.
2: Merrill, three-pointer, back in and out. That one halfway down. Bridges fires away. Won't go when we go to overtime.
1: A rare false start on the bang from Mike Breen. The Knicks then dominated in the extra period for a stunning 115-104 win in Game 1. It's the fourth largest conference finals comeback in the history of the NBA. And it is only the second time in almost 600 games since 1997 that teams trailing by 22 points or more in the fourth quarter won a playoff game. Drama continues tomorrow. That's when we have Game 2. Yesterday's game also made history when you tie it with the Western Conference Finals Game 1. Both games went to overtime for the first time in history. The West rolls on tonight in OKC with the Thunder trying to tie the series against Wemby and those Spurs. Elsewhere in the NBA, the coaching carousel spinning quickly. The Mavericks shocked the league last night by moving on from Jason Kidd. The Hall of Famer led Dallas to the conference finals just two seasons ago. And the Blazers better move quickly if they plan to promote Tiago Splitter to the full-time gig. That's because, according to NBA writer Jake Fisher, the Chicago Bulls are interested in Portland's acting head coach for their vacant head coaching job. Here's the twist. Tiago's still under contract with Portland for next season, so the Bulls must ask the Blazers for permission to interview him. And in the WNBA, history will be made by the Fire this afternoon when they take the floor against the Fever in Indiana. It will be the first regular season road game for the franchise since August 9th, 2002. The ball goes up today at 4. With sports at 15 and 45, John Eric Smith, FM News 101.
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0: From ABC News, I'm Sherry Preston. The Justice Department is expected to today announce charges against former Cuban leader Raul Castro in relation to the shootdown of two planes carrying humanitarian aid to migrants in the 1990s. It resulted in the deaths of three American pilots. More expected on that later today. A candidate endorsed by President Trump defeated in Kentucky Republican Thomas Massie's district in the primary on Tuesday. And in Texas, the president has made his choice in a Senate reelection runoff. Trump endorsing Attorney General Ken Paxton over incumbent John Cornyn, says ABC's Jay O'Brien.
4: It's a serious win for Ken Paxton in a ruby red state like Texas, where a Trump endorsement is worth its weight in gold. And it's a blow for John Cornyn, who really wanted to make a play for that MAGA base, although a lot of them were going to break for Paxton anyway. But it's not enough to push John Cornyn out of this race.
0: Questions persist about the nearly $1.8 billion IRS settlement that sets up a fund for people who claim to have been victimized by government. ABC's Jonathan Carl has more on an addendum as a part of that settlement that protects the Trump family's financial information going forward.
5: In an extraordinary move, the Justice Department declared the IRS is, quote, forever barred and precluded from auditing President Trump, his family, his oldest sons, and their companies, or pursuing any claims for past actions. It's part of the unprecedented settlement after President Trump dropped his $10 billion lawsuit against the IRS.
0: Americans are hitting the skies and the roads ahead of the holiday.
6: The majority of people who will be traveling this holiday weekend will be hitting the road. That's more than 39 million people, despite the pain at the pump. Now, the average price of regular gas this morning is about $4.55 a gallon, up from $3.18 this time last year going into the holiday weekend.
0: That's ABC's Alex Perez in Chicago. 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
12: It is 10 till 6 o'clock. Here's a recap of some of the top stories we're following this morning on Portland's Morning News. Oregon voters overwhelmingly reject new gas tax and transportation fees.
3: Oregon's Secretary of State is looking ahead to the November general election, vowing to protect Oregon's vote-by-mail system.
12: And a legendary British rocker hinting at retirement. We'll tell you which one in entertainment news at 5:57.
3: But first, it's 5:51, traffic and weather together on the ones. Jeff Austin, are you hinting at a decent day so far on the roads?
13: Yeah, so far so good. Still going to be an easy ride, Salem, to get up to downtown Portland on I-5. 219, you're going to be free and clear, Woodburn to Newburgh this morning. And Dundee to Sherwood, traffic moving just fine. To Walton Sherwood Road from I-5, 299W, looking at a 14-minute travel time. 47 continues to look great this morning. No issues to report there. TV Highway looking good. Hillsboro to Beaverton as usual this morning. 7-minute commute both directions on 217 between the Sunset Highway and I-5. And if you're heading in Beaverton to Portland, inbound Sunset Highway, it's going to be a 5-minute journey. Looking good. 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In the KXL Traffic Center, I'm Jeff Austin.
12: Thank you, Jeff. We've got highs headed towards 72 degrees by this afternoon, starting off a little cloudy this morning, but the rest of the day going to look a lot like yesterday. Lows tonight around 52 degrees, and then tomorrow, Thursday, that day we've been talking about, 84 for our high, could reach 80 Friday and Saturday as well. Sunday will start to cool down, a high of 72, and then Memorial Day Monday, well, you know, a good day to stay indoors. 63 degrees for your high with a good chance we're going to see some showers throughout the day. 50 degrees and cloudy right now in downtown Portland. Partly cloudy in Hillsboro where it's 47.
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21: 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The Mortgage Bankers Association reports that the interest rate for a 30-year mortgage increased to 6.56% from 6.46%. Applications for a mortgage to purchase a home dropped 4% for the week. Meta Platforms has offered to give rival AI chatbots, including OpenAI, free access to its social messaging service WhatsApp in Europe, but will start charging them once they hit a limit. China's Ministry of Commerce said Beijing and the U.S. have agreed to cut tariffs on agricultural trade as part of a broader trade deal. President Trump and his Chinese counterpart Xi Jinping met in Beijing last week, where the White House said China agreed to buy $17 billion worth of U.S. agriculture annually.
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23: Sing us a song, you're the piano man. Sing us a song tonight.
12: A Billy Joel biopic is now in the works. Billy and Me will chronicle the formative years of the superstar through the eyes of Joel's first manager, Erwin Major, who discovered him in 1966. But Billy is not happy. He tells The Hollywood Reporter the project is both legally and professionally misguided.
3: Rod Stewart may be forever young, but Father Time remains undefeated. During a call at the British sports network TalkSport, the 81-year-old says an upcoming 2027 tour of the UK will, quote, probably be it, that he's planning to do something new.
12: For an Emmy Award, the singer has submitted her song, The Dead Dance, for consideration in the Outstanding Original Music and Lyrics category. She wrote the song for the Netflix series Wednesday. Emmy nominations will be announced in July.
3: And 33 years ago today, we all said goodbye to the place where everybody knew our name.
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4: 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I'm Heather Roberts.
5: And I'm Grant Mackill. It's now 6 o'clock on this Wednesday morning.
4: And here are some of our top stories today. The race for Oregon governor heading to a rematch this November as Governor Kotek and Senator Drazen lock up their party nominations.
5: A comeback for the ages from the Knicks in Madison Square Garden. That's in sports at 6:15.
4: Plus, Jeff Bezos says data centers could be going to the final frontier, but it's going to take a while. We'll talk about that in business news at 6:26.
5: Those stories and more are in 90 seconds, but first at 6:01, traffic and weather together on the ones. Jeff Austin, how are things looking on this Wednesday?
6: Well, got a disabled vehicle northbound 205 right there on the Glen Jackson Bridge, right in midspan. So watch out for that one. We got some light delays in the area. Eastbound Highway 30, Northwest Cornelius Pass to 405. It's going to be a 13-minute drive in. Lombard, you're looking good. You're light and easy commute. Stay southbound I-5 from SR 500 down to the Fremont. That's a 7-minute journey for you this morning. 205 traffic moving well both directions. Washougal to 205, 13-minute commute. SR 500 is light between, it looks like, 205 and I-5, moving just fine. If you're traveling through the gorge, that's a great place to be this morning, not seeing any delays or problems. 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In the KXL Traffic Center, I'm Jeff Austin.
4: Thank you, Jeff. Well, we're starting to see some daylight out there, but it's still pretty cloudy. Should enjoy some sunshine by this afternoon. High of 72. Lows tonight around 52. Then tomorrow, 84 degrees expected to be our high. Friday and Saturday looking at 80 degrees. And then cooling down Sunday to 72, but still pleasant and warm. Memorial Day Monday. Good chance we're going to see some showers and a high of just 63. It is 50 right now in downtown Portland. It's 47 in Salem.
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4: It is 6:02. Oregon State Senator Christine Drazen easily secured the Republican nomination for governor last night, taking nearly 42% of the vote. Representative Ed Deal earned about 33%, with Chris Dudley trailing at just 16%. Mitch Elliott reports Drazen's win sets up a rematch of the 2022 race for governor.
7: Drazen came out swinging in her acceptance speech last night.
8: We know how tough this road is going to be, because what is our goal? Fire Tina Kotek.
7: Governor Tina Kotek narrowly beat Drazen in 2022. In a video posted to social media last night, Kotek tried to make her case against a Republican agenda.
9: I'm running to make life more affordable, like lowering the cost of housing and health care. I'm running to protect reproductive care and defend access to abortion. And I'm running to keep Oregon a place that stands up to President Trump's chaos.
7: Mitch Elliott, FM News 101.
5: Oregonians voted to not increase the state gas tax. Here's KXL's Noah Friedman.
10: In an 83-17% landslide, voters have rejected lawmakers' plans to fund the Oregon Department of Transportation. Jason Williams from the Taxpayer Association of Oregon says passage would have affected affordability across Oregon.
11: They knew this tax was going to hurt because it's going to hit them on the gas tax. It's going to double many DMV fees, and it's going to double the little wage transit tax you have.
10: The no vote on Measure 120 overturns those tax and fee increases, gutting the core of the transportation package. State leaders have been working on contingency plans should the funding package fail. Noah Friedman, FM News 101.
4: In Clackamas County's Board of Commissioner races, position two incumbent Paul Savas has a big early lead, but is currently short of the 50% needed to win outright. Mark Scholl and Jim Bernard are close for second.
5: In position four, appointed incumbent Dinah Helm is also leading by a large margin, but appears headed for

0: A November runoff. That's the seat formerly held by Melissa Fireside, who resigned after being indicted on felony theft charges.
1: And in position five, former Commissioner Sonia Fisher has a narrow lead over incumbent Ben West in an effort to retake that seat. That race has only two candidates, so the winner takes the seat without a runoff.
0: In Washington County, voters appear headed towards at least two county commission runoffs. In the race for county chair, Pam Treese has a narrow lead over Nafisa Fai, but neither are close to the 50% mark needed to win outright. Jenny Camprath was third.
1: In District 4, former Hillsborough Mayor Steve Calloway has a strong lead in a six-way race, but also appears short of avoiding a November runoff.
0: And District 2 may be decided now. Felicita Montablanco just over 50% threshold in early returns.
1: Even while county elections offices are still counting ballots from yesterday's primary, Oregon Secretary of State Tobias Reid says he's preparing for the November election and will keep fighting efforts by President Trump to end vote by mail.
2: Over the past year and a half, this administration has relentlessly worked to make it harder for eligible American citizens to vote, and they have overreached their authority into how states administer their elections.
0: Oregon Attorney General Dan Rayfield says he and Reid are working together to push back on that overreach, including demands for the state's voter rolls.
3: Next week, we will be gathered with a bunch of attorneys general talking about what are the things we need to expect as we head towards November. It's not enough to be reactive. We have to sit there and look forward and anticipate what challenges may come.
0: Oregon has already filed several lawsuits against the administration's election-related efforts, and Rayfield expects there will be more.
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0: Vancouver area going to have a lot of kids start middle school a little earlier than most.
1: An historic collapse by the Cavaliers in the Eastern Conference Finals. We'll have a recap in sports at 6:15.
0: And it's the TV spinoff you didn't know you wanted. We'll explain in entertainment news at 6:26.
1: Those stories and more on the way starting in about 90 seconds. But first, we have traffic and weather together on the ones, and it is 6:11. Good morning, Jeff Austin. Happy Wednesday. How are the roads?
2: Well, good morning. Well, we got a problem southbound 205 on the Glen Jackson Bridge midspan. Got a crash here in the left lane causing some delays. We still got that disabled vehicle on the right side of a northbound 205 on the Glen Jackson Bridge. So you got two separate problems there. Good news is it's not bad backups, but you are getting slow on the southbound side. Gresham to Portland, westbound 84, 10-minute ride, Sunnyside to 205. 10-minute trip there on 212. Looking at 213, that does remain quiet and problem-free this morning. McLaughlin Boulevard looking good, 205 up to 224. Easy travels on 99E, Canby to 205, Salem to Tualatin. 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Shop big, save bigger. Chef store is open to the public. No membership required. In the KXL Traffic Center, I'm Jeff Austin.
0: Mostly sunny this afternoon, about 72 for our high. Clear skies overnight down to 52. Now tomorrow, even almost hot, 84 degrees for the high on Thursday. Friday, looking at 80 for the first day of City Fair and the Rose Festival. For the weekend, looking at 80 Saturday, 72 Sunday, possible rain on Monday and 63. Right now in downtown Portland, cloudy and 53 degrees.
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0: It is now 6:12, and Portland police remembered local fallen officers who made the ultimate sacrifice to protect the public. KXL's Gail Cunningham reports the annual police memorial service yesterday at Waterfront Park carried full honors.
3: Robert R. Ferrin.
4: At the curved memorial wall, glistening in the midday sun, Portland Police Chief Bob Day said it's important to honor those who have died and still others disabled in the line of duty.
5: We honor those who died when we remember. We honor those who survived when we remember. And by remembering, we are committing ourselves to protecting those who protect us. And we can help ensure no new names added to this wall.
4: Dedicated in 1993, the memorial is etched with the names of 31 officers who have died in the line of duty since the 1800s. It is maintained by the Portland Police Historical Society. Gail Cunningham, FM News 101.
1: The small but growing Hawkinson School District is at a crossroads. KXL's Brett Recamp says they may have to split up their schools.
6: Hawkinson Heights Elementary School in Brush Prairie is packed.
7: So we have an elementary school, currently 927 students. Are there with about 120 staff members.
6: Superintendent Steve Marshall says fifth graders will have to start going to Hawkinson Middle School in 2027-2028. Marshall says Hawkinson Heights is literally the largest elementary school in the entire state of Washington. He says the $26 million bond levy passed in February is helping. So far, three-quarters of the parent feedback has been positive. Brett Recamp, FM News 101.
0: Gas prices are up slightly heading into the Memorial Day weekend. AAA reports the national average increased 3 cents to $4.53. Oregon's average is up a penny to $5.34. That's about 20 cents a gallon less than the record of $5.55 set in 2022. Diesel in Oregon is $6.18 a gallon, which is down 3 cents from a week ago.
1: Officials are getting the word out as we start to see the effects of a historically dry winter and spring in Willamette Valley reservoirs. KXL's Dane Vodder has more.
8: This is the sixth driest year in terms of water year precipitation to date in the valley going back to 1980. As of last week, dams and reservoirs are 68% full valley-wide. Selena Hart with the U.S. Army Corps of Engineers says this summer is looking to be the second worst on record.
9: Both very poor on the refill side and the usage side.
8: Detroit Reservoir is the second most full in the valley at 92%. The least full is the Foster Reservoir near Sweet Home at 7%. Dane Vodder, FM News 101.
0: 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Here's Sean Eric Smith.
10: Yeah, epic is right. According to ESPN Analytics, the Cleveland Cavaliers had a 99.9% chance of winning Game 1 of the series last night against the Knicks in New York, when they took a 22-point lead with just under 8.

0: 8 minutes remaining on the clock. And then something improbable happened.
1: Down 22 with 7.5 to go. Knicks take game one behind the brilliance of Jalen Brunson.
0: The Knicks stunning 115-104 overtime win. It was historic in several ways. It's the fourth largest conference finals comeback in the history of the NBA. It's only the second time in nearly 600 games since 1997 that teams trailing by 22 points or more in the fourth quarter won a playoff game. And it's the first time ever that both Game 1s of the Eastern and Western Conference Finals went to an extra period. The Cavs will try to rally from their incredible collapse to even the series tomorrow. Meanwhile, the Western Conference Finals continue tonight at 5:30 in Oklahoma City as the defending champion Thunder try to make it one game apiece against Wemby and the Spurs. And one of the most familiar names in basketball is out of a job.
1: Jason Kidd with 10 of those 23 assists. Make it 11! He makes it look so easy.
0: The Mavericks are moving on from Jason Kidd. In fact, Dallas will pay the Hall of Famer $40 million to not coach the team next year. He guided the Mavs to the NBA Finals just two seasons ago. And real quick, on the diamond.
2: The windup and the 1-2 pitch, swing and a miss for strike three. And the ball game is over. The White Sox come from behind and win tonight, a final score of 2-1.
0: Mariners try to quiet the Boo Birds in the series finale against the Chi Chox this afternoon. With sports at 15 and 45, John Eric Smith, FM News 101.
3: It's 6:17. From ABC News, I'm Sherry Preston. Secretary of State Marco Rubio releasing a video to the people of Cuba.
4: Hace 30 años, Raúl Castro fundó una empresa llamada.
3: The video, entirely in Spanish, comes as sources tell ABC News the Justice Department is about to announce charges against former Cuban leader Raúl Castro in relation to the shootdown of a humanitarian plane in the 1990s that left three Americans dead. Secretary Rubio blaming the current regime for Cuba's current problems. The state of Minnesota has just passed a bill that makes wagering on prediction sites a felony.
5: The state attorney general says Kalshi, Polymarket, and similar businesses are gambling operations, quote, designed to be addictive. But a day after Governor Tim Walz signed a bill outlawing prediction markets in Minnesota, the Commodity Futures Trading Commission, the federal regulator of the markets, filed suit to keep the statute from taking effect. The Trump-appointed head of the CFTC says Minnesota farmers for decades have relied on hedging products to prevent losses from weather and crop-related events. Jim Ryan, ABC News.
3: Kentucky Republican Congressman Thomas Massey will lose his seat after losing his primary to a candidate backed by President Trump. Further questions about the $1.8 billion IRS settlement that gives money to those who think they've been unfairly targeted by the government.
6: Acting Attorney General Todd Blanche, Trump's former personal attorney, who orchestrated the agreement, grilled on Capitol Hill.
7: Will individuals who assaulted Capitol Hill police officers be eligible for this fund?
8: Well, as it makes plain, anybody is...
7: Just let me know if they're eligible for the fund.
8: As was made plain yesterday, anybody in this country is eligible to apply if they believe they were victim weaponization.
6: Democrats arguing it's a slush fund for Trump supporters.
3: ABC's Mary Bruce, the World Health Organization just saying that the risk of Ebola spreading in Central Africa is high, but at the global level, it's low. You're listening to ABC News.
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11: It's 6:20 now here on Portland's Morning News. Here are some of our top stories today. Oregon's May primary saw some upsets, some landslides, and a few races too close to call.
12: U.S. senators and including one from Oregon, pushing back on federal limits affecting nursing students' access to graduate loans.
11: And an on-screen doctor heads back to D.C. to fight for his real-life counterparts. Entertainment news at 627.
12: First, we have traffic and weather together on the ones, and it is 6:21. Jeff Austin, it's been kind of a ho-hum Wednesday commute, but maybe that's just the way we like it.
13: No, it's still going to be ho-hum. Not looking very good this morning if you're on 205 southbound before Airport Way on the Glen Jackson Bridge. You had a wreck there blocking the left lane. That is causing some pretty heavy delays now. 47 continues to move great. McMinnville to Forest Grove, Newburgh to Tigard. Northbound 99W, how about a 20-minute trip there? 217 both directions, still moving at 7 minutes between the Sunset Highway and I-5. And Wilsonville to Portland, northbound I-5 is going to be a 5-minute drive. Highway 47, still looking great between Hillsboro and Beaverton. 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In the KXL Traffic Center, I'm Jeff Austin.
11: Mostly sunny today, about 72 for our high this afternoon. Tomorrow, mostly sunny, 84 the possible high. Friday, first day of City Fair and the Rose Festival, 80 degrees here in Portland. Saturday and Sunday looking to be sunny, 80 and mid-70s for Sunday. Rain on Monday. We're now in downtown Portland, overcast and 53 degrees.
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11: To space we go? Not quite yet. Amazon founder Jeff Bezos says bringing data centers into space is a very realistic outcome, but added that it could take longer than the 2 to 3 year timeline everyone expected. Bezos made the comments on CNBC and gave no other hints on a timeline. The European Union said it has struck a provisional agreement on legislation to remove import duties on U.S. goods. Under the terms of the deal struck last July, the EU agreed to remove import duties on U.S. industrial goods and grant preferential access to U.S. farm and sea produce. In exchange, the United States would impose tariffs of 15% on most EU goods.
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13: It is 6:27. Actor Noah Wiley returns to Capitol Hill this week to lead a healthcare rally. The Pitt star is set to push for a trio of healthcare-focused bills alongside lawmakers and hundreds of doctors, nurses, medical students, and healthcare professionals. Advocates are pressing for bipartisan bills like the Healthcare is Human Act, which would provide tax credits for qualifying healthcare professionals who work in areas with staffing shortages.
10: Speaking of medical drama... ABC greenlighting a Grey's Anatomy spinoff, the one-hour untitled series slated to be an edgy drama about a team at a West Texas rural medical center, the last chance for care before miles of nowhere.
13: Ellen Pompeo, so dramatic.
10: That's right. Ellen Pompeo, who is Meredith Grey, of course, in the original series, will serve as an executive producer with Grey's creator Shonda Rhimes as a co-creator. There is no release date yet.
14: I'm going down south. I'm going to have myself time.
13: Comedy Central has set a premiere date for the highly anticipated new season of South Park. The show has won an Emmy for Best Animated Program 5 times, raking up 18 nominations in its almost 30-year run. The season premiere September 16th on Comedy Central. New episodes will drop every other Wednesday.
10: And speaking of dropping, charges are dropped against Real Housewives of Miami star Lisa Hochstein and her ex-boyfriend Jody Glidden, following a deal with prosecutors. The pair had been accused of secretly placing a recording device inside her ex-husband's vehicle.
13: FM News 101 KXL is Portland's number one source for news and information.
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13: 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I'm Heather Roberts.
10: And I'm Grant MacHill. It's now 6:30 on this Wednesday morning.
13: And here are some of our top stories today. Last night's primary sets up a rematch of the 2022 race for Oregon governor.
10: The Portland Fire will make history this afternoon. We'll explain how in sports at 6:45.
13: And the opening bell just rang on Wall Street. We'll

0: take our first look at those numbers in business news at 6:56.
1: Those stories and more are in 90 seconds, but first it is 6:31. We do traffic and weather together on those ones. Jeff Austin, how are we looking on this Wednesday?
2: Well, we got some pretty big problems here on the Glen Jackson Bridge southbound. Just before Airport Way, you got a crash. Your left lane is blocked. You're looking at about a 10 to 12 minute delay from SR-14. That continues to grow this morning. So have patience heading in if that's the direction you have to go. Highway 26 Sunset, Highway Cornelius Pass at 405. That is going to be an 11 minute drive in. Cornelius Pass itself moving well between the Sunset and Highway 30. Scappoose to Portland looking good. Highway 30, not seeing any problems whatsoever there. Traffic's flowing well in downtown on I-5 and 405. Still not seeing any major issues or problems there this morning. Lombard still looking fine as well, and currently no brake lights from 205 to Lloyd Boulevard on inbound 84. That's good news. That's a lot lighter than normal this time of morning. 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In the KXL Traffic Center, I'm Jeff Austin.
0: Thank you, Jeff. Well, we've got overcast skies this morning, but we should see mostly sunny skies by this afternoon, warming up to about 72 today. Lows tonight, 52. Tomorrow, 84 degrees. Pull out the shorts and sunglasses. Friday, 80 degrees. Saturday, 80 degrees. Sunday, still pleasant, 72. Monday, Memorial Day, maybe we'll just skip that forecast. It's going to be wet. 51 degrees right now in downtown Portland. It's 49 in Salem.
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0: It is 6:32. In the Republican race for Oregon governor, State Senator Christine Drazen easily won the nomination, claiming 42% of the vote in a field of more than a dozen candidates. As Mitch Elliott reports, she's ready for a do-over of the 2022 gubernatorial race.
3: In her acceptance speech last night, Drazen tried to unify Oregon Republicans.
4: It's time for us to come together. Amen. It's time for us to recognize that this is not about fighting our own. This is about restoring our state. Yes.
3: In a social media video, Governor Tina Kotek last night tried to tie GOP candidates to the president.
5: Republican politicians led by President Trump are attacking health care, cutting food programs for our neighbors, terrorizing entire communities, and driving up costs for everyone.
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1: Measure 120, soundly rejected by voters. KXL's Noah Friedman reports.
6: Measure 120 would have increased the state gas tax and DMV fees to fund the Oregon Department of Transportation. It failed at the ballot box with a landslide 82.3% no vote.
7: What we're seeing is an awakening of Oregon voters, and they're realizing that we have an opportunity for direct democracy. We can take it into our own hands.
6: Oregon State Representative Ed Deal says ODOT has to get its priority dollars in order, and that taxpayers were not going to be the ones responsible for publicly funding the agency. Lawmakers now have to come up with new plans to fund the transportation programs across the state. Noah Friedman, FM News 101.
0: The Metro Council is set for a major shakeup after Tuesday's primary. District 4 Councilor Juan Carlos Gonzalez appears headed for an outright win in the race for Metro President after opening a commanding lead above the 50% threshold.
1: In District 1, Councilor Ashton Simpson also has a large lead in his re-election bid.
0: The open District 4 race is much closer, with Miles Palacios narrowly ahead in early returns.
1: In Clackamas County Board of Commissioners races, Position 2 incumbent Paul Savas has a big early lead, but is currently short of the 50% needed to win outright. Former commissioners Mark Scholl and Jim Bernard are in close for second.
0: In Position 4, appointed incumbent Diana Helm is also leading by a large margin, but appears headed for a November runoff. Now that's the seat formerly held by Melissa Fireside, who resigned after being indicted on felony theft charges.
1: And in Position 5, former commissioner Sonia Fisher has a narrow lead over incumbent Ben West in an effort to retake that seat. That race only has two candidates, so the winner takes the seat without a runoff.
0: Politics politicians on either side of the aisle in the U.S. Senate want to ease student loan limits for nurses.
8: Democratic Oregon Senator Jeff Merkley and GOP Mississippi Senator Roger Wicker say the Nursing is a Professional Degree Act that they just introduced will restore higher federal loan caps for graduate nursing programs. During an April Senate hearing, Merkley told Education Secretary Linda McMahon, nursing students are forced into more expensive private loans now.
9: And that makes it much less affordable and much less appealing to pursue these degrees.
8: McMahon, though, defended the rule, said it was consistent with federal loan regulations and was created by Congress. Senator Wicker says their legislation will address nursing shortages. Tim Lance, FM News 101.
0: Oregon's Attorney General is also joining a lawsuit challenging those new rules. The suit filed Tuesday claims the Department of Education unlawfully narrowed student loan eligibility in ways Congress did not intend nor authorize.
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0: It is 6:40 and you're listening to Portland's Morning News on this Wednesday. I'm Heather Roberts alongside Grant MacHill, and here are some of the stories we're following today.
1: A public school district outside Vancouver says they need a plan to ease the population at the largest elementary school in the state of Washington.
0: The Eastern Conference Finals tip off with an epic comeback. We'll have all those details in sports at 6:45.
1: And a legendary British rocker hinting at retirement. We'll tell you which one in entertainment news at 6:57.
0: I didn't think any British rockers ever actually retired.
1: No, you gotta take that mic from them, I guess.
0: Those stories and more on the way starting in just about 90 seconds. But first, we have traffic and weather together on the ones, and it is 6:41. Handing the microphone over to Jeff Austin in the KXL Traffic Center. Good morning.
3: Well, good morning. Southbound 205 is not the place to be this morning on the Glen Jackson Bridge. Got a crash before Airport Way blocking the left lane. Cars are now backed up all the way to Mill Plain. You can expect about a 20-minute delay so far. Heading southbound across the Glen Jackson Bridge, westbound SR 500 on the ramp to southbound I-5. Had a report of a disabled truck that seems to have been moved this morning. Boring to Clackamas, westbound 212. It's going to be an 18-minute ride. Heading up Sandy to Government Camp, problem-free. You're good to go. 34-minute trip on Powell Boulevard from Gresham to the Ross Island Bridge. 8-minute journey northbound I-5, 217 to get to the Markham Bridge. That's looking good as you travel through the curve so far this morning. 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In the KXL Traffic Center, I'm Jeff Austin.
1: Today's forecast looks decent. 72 for a high. Looks like sun's going to pop out this afternoon. And then we got some heat on the way tomorrow. 84 degrees for the high that keeps going up. Yesterday was even cooler, so more heat tomorrow. Friday, 80 for the first day of the City Fair, the Rose Festival. Saturday and Sunday looking at temperatures in the mid-70s, maybe even 80 on Saturday. Right now, downtown Portland still overcast and 53 degrees.
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1: It's 6:42, and Oregon's Attorney General is asking a federal appeals court to reinstate a ban on the use of excessive force by federal agents outside Portland's ICE facility. AG Dan Rayfield says the injunction is necessary to protect the First Amendment and those near the facility. Rayfield argues the previous ban also restricted the use of chemical munitions consistent with federal law enforcement best practices and Oregon's use of force policies for police. The Ninth Circuit Court of Appeals previously ruled against a temporary ban on tear gas in Portland, with one judge saying vandalism and assault aren't constitutionally protected.
0: Portland police officers killed in the line of duty were remembered Tuesday at Waterfront Park. KXL's Gail Cunningham reports the memorial service carried full honors, including a 21-gun salute and a water salute from the Portland Fire Bureau boat.
4: The service was held at the curved memorial bearing the names of 31 Portland officers who've made the ultimate sacrifice to protect the public dating back to the 1800s. Police Chief Bob Day said that sacrifice is personal.
5: There's three names on this wall, Thomas Jeffries, Colleen Weibel, and Kirk Huffstetter, that I worked with, that I sat in roll calls with. This is not some conversation that's just happening in the ether. This is real.
4: Day said it's important to remember not only the fallen, but others disabled in the line of duty to prevent other names from being added to this wall. Gail Cunningham, FM News 101.
1: The largest elementary school in the entire state of Washington is in the Hawkinson School District, but KXL's Brett Rekamp reports that's about to change.
6: Hawkinson Heights on Northeast 164th Street in Brush Prairie has a plan to move fifth graders up to Hawkinson Middle School. Superintendent Steve Marshall says even though moves like this are often unpopular with parents, so far three quarters have been in favor. He says the passing of February's $26 million bond levy is key for making it happen.
7: It's an investment, right, rather than a cost. That's how I would prefer to look at it, and our students are worth that investment.
6: Marshall says Hawkinson Heights has turned into controlled chaos with over 1,000 students, teachers, and staff on campus every day. Brett Recamp, FM News 101.
0: A gold bar scam seen around the country struck the Eugene area this week. Police say scammers call or email potential victims, often the elderly, to say their bank account or computer was hacked and they must buy gold bars to protect their money. The bars are then handed over for, quote, safekeeping. But in reality, they're turned over to scammers and the money is gone. Eugene police urge anyone approached with such an offer to reach out directly to your bank to check your accounts.
1: 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It was a historic collapse by the Cavaliers in the Eastern Conference Finals. To break it down from the KXL Sports Desk, here's John Eric Smith.
8: Yeah, Grant, Cleveland dominated the Knicks in Madison Square Garden for 40 minutes last night. But after taking a commanding 22-point lead with just 8 minutes to play, it all fell apart for the Cavs.
9: Merrill, three-pointer, back in and out, that one halfway down, Bridges fires away, won't go when we go to overtime.
8: A rare false start on the bang from Mike Breen. The Knicks then dominated in the extra period for a stunning 115-104 win in Game 1. It's the fourth largest conference finals comeback in the history of the NBA, and it's only the second time in almost 600 games since 1997 that teams trailing by 22 points or more in the fourth quarter won a playoff game. The drama continues tomorrow in Game 2. Yesterday's game also made history when you combine it with the Western Conference Finals Game 1. Both games went to overtime for the first time in history. West rolls on tonight in OKC with the Thunder trying to tie the series against Wemby and the Spurs. Elsewhere in the NBA, the coaching carousel spinning quickly. Mavericks shocked the leagues last night by moving on from Jason Kidd. Hall of Famer led Dallas to the conference finals just 2 seasons ago. And the Blazers better move quickly if they plan to promote Tiago Splitter to the full-time gig. That's because, according to NBA writer Jake Fisher, Chicago Bulls are interested in Portland's acting head coach for their vacant head coaching job. Here's the twist. Tiago's still under contract with the Zurs, so Bulls must ask the Blazers for permission to interview him. And real quick, the WNBA history made by the Fire this afternoon, taking the floor against the Fever in Indiana. It's the first regular season road game for them since August 9th of 2002. With sports at 15 and 45, John Eric Smith, FM News 101.
0: It is 6:47. From ABC News. I'm Sherry Preston. Secretary of State Marco Rubio releasing a video to the people of Cuba.
10: Hace 30 años. Raul Castro fundó una empresa llamada.
0: The video entirely in Spanish comes as sources tell ABC News the Justice Department is about to announce charges against former Cuban leader Raul Castro in relation to the shootdown of a humanitarian plane in the 1990s that left 3 Americans dead. Secretary Rubio blaming the current regime for Cuba's current problems. The state of Minnesota has just passed a bill that makes wagering on prediction sites a felony.
11: The state attorney general says Kalshi, Polymarket, and similar businesses are gambling operations, quote, designed to be addictive. But a day after Governor Tim Walz signed a bill outlawing prediction markets in Minnesota, the Commodity Futures Trading Commission, the federal regulator of the markets, filed suit to keep the statute from taking effect. The Trump-appointed head of the CFTC says Minnesota farmers for decades have relied on hedging products to prevent losses from weather and crop-related events. Jim Ryan, ABC News.
0: Kentucky Republican Congressman Thomas Massie will lose his seat after losing his primary to a candidate backed by President Trump. Further questions about the $1.8 billion IRS settlement that gives money to those who think they've been unfairly targeted by the government.
13: Acting Attorney General Todd Bland, Trump's former personal attorney who orchestrated the agreement, grilled on Capitol Hill.
14: Will individuals who assaulted Capitol Hill police officers be eligible for this fund?
15: Well, as it makes plain, anybody is...
14: Just let me know if they're eligible for the fund.
15: As was made plain yesterday, anybody in this country is eligible to apply if they believe they are victim weaponization.
13: Democrats arguing it's a slush fund for Trump supporters.
0: ABC's Mary Bruce, the World Health Organization just saying that the risk of Ebola spreading in Central Africa is high, but at the global level, it's low. You're listening to ABC News.
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1: It is 6:50 here on Portland's Morning News. Here's a look at our top stories today. The race for Oregon governor heading to a rematch this November as Governor Kotek and Senator Drazen lock up the nominations.
0: The gas tax referendum wasn't the only money measure on the ballot yesterday and not the only one to fail.
1: And on Wall Street, stocks are opening green to start the day. More business news at 6:56.
0: But first, we have traffic and weather together on the ones, and it is 6:51. Jeff Austin keeping an eye on those roads for us. How's it looking out there?
3: Well, we got some big delays. Southbound 205 got a crash there mid-span of the Glen Jackson Bridge. That's got you slow all the way from 18th Street. You're looking at approximately 20 to 25-minute delay, so plan accordingly if you're heading in that direction this morning. Highway 217 from I-5 to Highway 26, that's an easy 7-minute drive in. No worries on 47 between Banks and Yamhill. Also looking great, Hillsborough to Beaverton on TV Highway. Murray to the tunnel inbound Sunset Highway, 9-minute commute. You are going to hit stop-and-go traffic approaching Sylvan. It's going to last all the way into the tunnel. Still no major delays, just watch for those brake lights there. Traffic getting crowded as usual, SR 500 to SR 14 on I-5. 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In the KXL Traffic Center, I'm Jeff Austin.
1: Boy, nice little forecast for today. These clouds are going to go away, and it's going to be sunny and 72 this afternoon. Tonight, mostly clear up to, or tonight, down to, I should say, 52. Up to 84 tomorrow for Thursday. Friday, going to stay warm in the 80s. Saturday and Sunday and Monday, mixed bag. Sun Saturday, Sunday, rain on Monday. Right now in downtown Portland, cloudy and 53.
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1: It is 6:56, and you've got Portland's morning news. 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
24: Stocks are mixed as oil prices fall. The Nasdaq is up by over 100 points. Amazon founder Jeff Bezos shrugged off concerns of a looming artificial intelligence bubble, telling CNBC that the massive investments will ultimately help push the technology forward in the long run. Bezos said, quote, even if it does turn out to be a bubble, you shouldn't worry about it. Chery executives say China's largest car exporter is considering entering the U.S. market at a suitable time. President Trump has signaled he could be open to Chinese automakers if they build vehicles in the United States. But U.S. auto industry groups and lawmakers have urged Trump not to open the door to Chinese cars.
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1: A Billy Joel biopic now in the works. Billy and Me will chronicle the formative years of the superstar through the eyes of Joel's first manager, Irwin Mazur, who discovered him in 1966. With Billy not happy, he tells the Hollywood Reporter the project is, quote, both legally and professionally misguided.
0: Rod Stewart may be forever young, but Father Time remains undefeated. During a call into the British sports network Talk Sport, the 81-year-old says an upcoming 2027 tour of the UK will probably be it. And he's planning to do something new.
1: Lady Gaga trying to do something new, win an Emmy. The singer has submitted her song, The Dead Dance, for consideration in the Outstanding Original Music and Lyrics category. She wrote that song for the Netflix series Wednesday.
0: 30 years ago today, the Fresh Prince said so long to Bel Air.
27: Now this is a story all about how my life got flipped, turned upside down, and I could just do that
0: every
27: for
0: word.
27: You.
0: Every word. Yep. The Fresh Prince of Bel Air ran for almost 150 episodes and was nominated for several awards, including an Emmy in 1996. It won ASCAP's top TV series in 1994.
1: John Eric's tired of hearing about it, but I met Carlton and Uncle Phil.
0: Did he do the dance for you?
1: Yeah, he did.
0: Carlton dance.
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3: 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I'm Heather Roberts.
4: And I'm Grant MacHill. It's now 7 o'clock on this Wednesday morning.
3: And here are some of our top stories today. Oregon's May primary saw some upsets, some landslides, and a few races still too close to call.
4: A historic collapse from the Cavaliers in the Eastern Conference Finals. We'll tell you about that in sports at 7:15.
3: And retail giant Target stays on target and beats Wall Street estimates. We'll have more money headlines and business news at 7:26.
4: Those stories and more are in 90 seconds, but first it's 7:01. Traffic and weather together on the ones. Jeff Austin, how are things looking on this Wednesday?
5: Well, not too good. Southbound 205 got a crash mid-span. On the Glen Jackson Bridge, it was blocking the left lane. Looks like there's a wrecker on the scene. Hopefully, this will be out of the way momentarily. Well, until then, you got a 25-minute delay from 18th Street, so expect some lengthy delays in that direction. Interstate Bridge down to the Fremont Bridge, that's an easy 8-minute drive in. St. John's Bridge to 405, traffic is moving just fine heading into downtown. SR-14 looking great, Washougal to 205. Just checked on the gorge. Traffic still moving great between Troutdale and Hood River, both directions. Gresham to Portland, westbound 84, that's a 12-minute travel time. Is your portfolio creating real income? Learn how it's done with Damian Rothmel and Portland Retirement Income Show every Sunday, every Saturday afternoon on 4 on KXL. In the KXL Traffic Center, I'm Jeff Austin.
3: Thank you, Jeff. We're starting the day with some clouds out there, but should see some sunshine by this afternoon, enjoying temps up around 72. Lows tonight around 52, and then tomorrow downright warm, 84 for our high. We expect 80 degrees on Friday and Saturday, cooling down a bit to 72 on Sunday. And then Memorial Day, Monday, if you've got the day off, not a day to be outside. We expect showers and highs just around 63. 52 degrees right now in downtown Portland. It's 50 in Salem.
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3: It is 7:02. Oregon State Senator Christine Drazen easily secured the Republican nomination for governor last night, taking nearly 42% of the vote. Representative Ed Deal earned about 33%, with Chris Dudley trailing at just 16%.
4: Mitch Elliott reports Senator Drazen's win sets up a rematch of the 2022 race for governor.
6: Drazen came out swinging in her acceptance speech last night.
7: We know how tough this road is going to be, because what is our goal? Fire Tina Kotek.
6: Governor Tina Kotek narrowly beat Drazen in 2022. In a video posted to social media last night, Kotek tried to make her case against a Republican agenda.
8: I'm running to make life more affordable, like lowering the cost of housing and health care. I'm running to protect reproductive care and defend access to abortion. And I'm running to keep Oregon a place that stands up to President Trump's chaos.
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3: Oregonians voted to not increase the state gas tax. KXL's Noah Friedman has that story.
9: In an 83-17% landslide, voters have rejected lawmakers' plans to fund the Oregon Department of Transportation. Jason Williams from the Taxpayer Association of Oregon says passage would have affected affordability across Oregon.
10: They knew this tax was going to hurt because it's going to hit them on the gas tax, it's going to double many DMV fees, and it's going to double the little wage transit tax you have.
9: The no vote on Measure 120 overturns those tax and fee increases, gutting the core of the transportation package. State leaders have been working on contingency plans should the funding package fail. Noah Friedman, FM News 101.
4: Portland area voters gave mixed reviews to several bond measures Tuesday. In Multnomah County, voters approved a 5-year levy for the Oregon Historical Society. The renewal is expected to raise more than $20 million while keeping admission free for county residents.
3: Lake Oswego voters also approved bonds for a new $20.6 million South Shore Fire Station, replacing a 55-year-old building that does not meet modern seismic standards. In Washington County, a $280 million Tualatin Hills Park and Rec bond was winning.
4: But Tigard voters rejected a $150 million police and public works building, and in Clackamas County, voters rejected a sheriff's levy that would have funded about 20% of the sheriff's office budget.
3: And staying in Clackamas County, in Board of Commissioners races, Position 2 incumbent Paul Savas has a big early lead, but is currently short of the 50% needed to win outright. Mark Scholl and Jim Bernard are close for second.
4: In Position 4, appointed incumbent Dinah Helm is also leading by a large margin, but appears headed for a November runoff. That's the seat formerly held by Melissa Fireside, who resigned after being indicted on felony theft charges.
3: And in Position 5, former Commissioner Sonia Fisher has a narrow lead over incumbent Ben West in an effort to retake that seat. That race has only two candidates, so the winner takes the seat without a runoff.
4: Moving over to Washington County, voters appear headed towards at least two county commission runoffs. In the race for county chair, Pam Treese has a narrow lead over Nafisa Fye, but neither close to the 50% mark needed to win outright. Jenny Camprath in third.
3: In District 4, former Hillsborough Mayor Steve Calloway had a strong lead in a six-way race, but also appears short of avoiding a November runoff.
4: And District 2 may be decided now. Felicita Montablanco was just over the 50% threshold in early returns.
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3: 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I'm Heather Roberts.

0: If Clackamas to I-5, that's going to be a 12-minute trip, not seeing any brake lights over the Abernathy Bridge or in Gladstone. That's good news. Beaver Creek to 205 on 213, same story. No complaints or problems there. You're looking fantastic on 99E from 205 up to Milwaukee. Looking good there. So far, so good. Southbound, Clackamas to I-5, as I mentioned. Salem to get to Tualatin. That's going to be 31 minutes on I-5, but it is problem-free. Off to a great start this morning in traffic. 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In the KXL Traffic Center, I'm Jeff Austin.
1: Forecast for today looks great. Got sunshine, 72 degrees for the high. Going to clear out and be chilly, 52 for the low tonight. Tomorrow, though, going to warm up to 84 degrees. Friday, just about 80 for the first day of City Fair and the Rose Fest. Saturday, sunny and 80. Sunday, sunny, about 72. But Memorial Day, no good here. Rain and 63 degrees. Right now in downtown Portland, overcast and 53 degrees.
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1: Our time now is 7:12, and a Colorado man who kidnapped a teen from Clackamas County was sentenced this week to almost 6 years in state prison. 28-year-old Hernan Gomez pleaded guilty to several charges, including luring a minor. He met the 14-year-old victim on Snapchat in 2024, asking the girl to send nude images of herself. After several conversations, she agreed to go to Colorado with him. He picked her up in Happy Valley in January of 2025. Detectives eventually tracked Gomez and the girl to a Colorado hotel. He faces additional charges in that state.
2: Portland police remember local fallen officers who made the ultimate sacrifice. KXL's Gail Cunningham reports the annual police memorial service yesterday at Waterfront Park carried full honors.
3: Robert R. Barron.
4: At the curved memorial wall, glistening in the midday sun, Portland Police Chief Bob Day said it's important to honor those who have died and still others disabled in the line of duty.
5: We honor those who died when we remember. We honor those who survived when we remember. And by remembering, we are committing ourselves to protecting those who protect us, and we can help ensure no new names added to this wall.
4: Dedicated in 1993, the memorial is etched with the names of 31 officers who have died in the line of duty since the 1800s. It is maintained by the Portland Police Historical Society. Gail Cunningham, FM News 101.
1: Many of the Willamette Valley's 13 reservoirs are facing severe drought conditions now. Here's KXL's Dane Vodder.
6: As of last week, the overall valley system of dams and reservoirs are 68% full.
7: We are one of the worst years for snowpack and precipitation, and it's the sixth driest year on record since 1980.
6: Selena Hart with the U.S. Army Corps of Engineers says historic lows makes it more challenging to achieve a balance between recreation, irrigation, wildlife habitats, and hydropower. As far as the reservoir closest to Portland, Detroit is actually the second most full in the valley at 92%. Dane Vodder, FM News 101.
2: The emerald ash borer has been found in King City, southwest of Portland. The insect destroys ash trees. Oregon Department of Forestry's Jim Gersbach says a landscaper spotted it and took some of the wood to an ODF lab.
8: To his surprise, when he brought a sample of that wood back, a fully formed adult emerged in our lab. Fortunately, that was a contained situation.
2: Emerald ash borers were first found in Forest Grove in 2022 and have since spread to 5 counties. Gersbach says warmer and drier weather is bringing them out earlier. Now, if you have ash trees, there is a preventative treatment. It can be applied by a licensed pesticide contractor. It does need to be reapplied every 2 to 3 years.
1: 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Well, the Eastern Conference Finals tipped off with an epic comeback. To break it all down from the KXL Sports Desk, here's John Eric.
9: Yeah, math time, Grant. According to ESPN Analytics, the Cleveland Cavaliers had a 99.9% chance of winning Game 1 of the series last night against the Knicks in New York, when they took a 22-point lead with just under 8 minutes remaining on the ticker. And then the improbable happened.
10: Down 22 with 7.5 to go. Knicks take game one behind the brilliance of Jalen Brunson.
9: The Knicks' stunning 115-104 overtime win was historic in several ways. It's the fourth largest conference finals comeback in the history of the NBA. It's only the second time in almost 600 games since 1997

0: that teams trailing by 22 points or more in the fourth quarter won a playoff game. And it's the first time ever that both game ones of the Eastern and Western Conference Finals went to an extra period. Cavs will try to rally from their incredible collapse to even the series tomorrow. Meanwhile, the Western Conference Finals continue tonight at 5:30 in Oklahoma City as the defending champion Thunder try to make it one game apiece against Wemby and the Spurs. One of the most familiar names in basketball is out of a job.
1: Jason Kidd with 10 of those 23 assists. Make it 11! He makes it look so easy.
0: Mavericks are moving on from Jason Kidd. In fact, Dallas will pay the Hall of Famer $40 million not to coach the team next year. He guided the Mavs to the NBA Finals just two seasons ago. And on the diamond,
2: the lineup and the 1-2 pitch, swing and a miss for strike three. And the ball game is over. The White Sox come from behind and win tonight, a final score of 2-1.
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3: It is 7:17. From ABC News, I'm Sherry Preston. We've just gotten word that former Congressman Barney Frank has died. Frank was a fixture in Massachusetts Democratic politics for decades, a veteran House member and a gay rights advocate. He was 86 years old. Republicans on Capitol Hill are reacting to news that the Justice Department will this afternoon announce an indictment against former Cuban leader Raul Castro in connection with the shooting down of a plane carrying aid to migrants back in the 1990s. This is Florida Congresswoman Maria Salazar.
4: Today is a glorious day for those Cubans who had to leave their homeland unwillingly, the people that we represent in the city of Miami, only because of the cruelty and the wickedness of a group of gangsters, the Castro family.
3: Three Americans were killed in the shootdown of that plane. On his way to deliver the commencement address at Coast Guard graduation this morning, President Trump talked about his endorsement of Texas Attorney General Ken Paxton over incumbent John Cornyn in the Senate runoff next week.
5: I did. They'll be all right with it. They want to win. I know how to win.
3: The candidate Trump picked to run against Kentucky Republican Congressman Thomas Massey did win over Massey, who was one of the few Republicans to push for the full release of the Epstein files. Could the Ebola outbreak affect the World Cup, especially in the state of Texas?
6: The outbreak is centered in Uganda and the Democratic Republic of Congo, and Congo's national soccer team is set to play World Cup matches in Houston in June. At the Centers for Disease Control and Prevention,
7: we're actively working with FIFA, ensuring that travelers and the American public remain safe.
6: Satish Pillai heads the CDC's Ebola response. The Congolese team has canceled plans to practice in areas of the country where the illness has been detected before coming to the U.S. to play less than a month from now. Jim Ryan, ABC News, Dallas.
3: Checking the markets, the Dow is up 20 points this hour, the S&P up 23. 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
10: It's 7:20 on this Wednesday morning. You've got Portland's Morning News. Here's a recap of some of our top stories today.
11: Last night's primary sets up a rematch of the 2022 race for Oregon governor.
10: There'll be no gas tax increases in Oregon after voters reject Measure 120.
11: Plus, an on-screen doctor heads back to D.C. to fight for his real-life counterparts. We'll talk about that in entertainment news at 7:27.
10: But first, it is 7:21. Traffic and weather together on the ones. Jeff Austin, what are you seeing now on this Wednesday?
12: Well, that crash is still unwinding that was on the Glen Jackson Bridge. That is beginning to look much better this morning. We do where we did have a disabled vehicle briefly westbound SR 500 on the ramp to I-5, or just before the ramp to I-5. That has just cleared. Traffic is unwinding. You were looking at a five-minute delay. You're looking good now. Wilsonville to Portland, northbound I-5, 18-minute trip, 23-minute drive from West Lynn to PDX on 205. And if you're traveling between Tualatin and Sherwood Road, you are problem-free. Looking pretty good out there, I-5 to Sherwood. Still no issues reported on 47. Traffic looking great between Forest Grove and 99W. 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In the KXL Traffic Center, I'm Jeff Austin.
11: Thank you, Jeff. It's a little dreary out there to get us started this morning, but these overcast skies should give way to mostly sunny skies by this afternoon. Highs around 72, lows tonight 52, 84, downright warm tomorrow. Staying around 80 degrees for Friday, Saturday, 72 on Sunday. Monday, we're not going to talk about the rain. It is 52 degrees right now in downtown Portland, 51 in Salem.
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1: 7:26 here on Portland's Morning News. 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
2: Mercury, a fintech firm that provides banking services to startups, has raised $200 million in funding at a $5.2 billion valuation. CNBC reports that valuation is 49% higher than the San Francisco-based company's previous funding round just 14 months ago. Polymarket has launched a new set of prediction markets that allows users to trade on private company performance for the very first time. The New York-based company said it is teaming up with NASDAQ Private Market, a secondary trading venue that provides data on non-public companies, to offer the new service. Massachusetts officials have announced that select passengers could skip the lines at airports. Starting June 1st, Boston Logan International Airport will have a remote terminal 25 miles away from the airport where customers can check in and do security screening.
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1: Actor Noah Wyle returns to Capitol Hill this week to lead a healthcare rally. The Pitt star is set to push for a trio of healthcare-focused bills alongside lawmakers and hundreds of doctors, nurses, medical students, and healthcare professionals. Advocates are pressing for bipartisan bills like the Healthcare is Human Act, which would provide tax credits for qualifying healthcare professionals who work in areas with staffing shortages.
4: Speaking of medical drama, ABC greenlighting a Grey's Anatomy spinoff, the show you didn't know you needed. The one-hour untitled series is slated to be an edgy drama about a team at a West Texas rural medical center, the last chance for care before miles of nowhere. Ellen Pompeo, who stars as Meredith Grey in the original series, will serve as an executive producer with Grey's creator Shonda Rhimes as a co-creator. No release date set yet.
5: I'm going down south, I'm going to have myself a time.
1: 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The show has won an Emmy for Best Animated Program 5 times, raking up 18 nominations in its almost 30-year run. Season premiere September 16th on Comedy Central.
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4: 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I'm Heather Roberts.
1: And I'm Grant MacHill. It's now 7:30 on this Wednesday morning.
4: And here are some of our top stories today. Oregon's May primary saw some upsets, some landslides, and a few races still too close to call.
1: The Eastern Conference Finals tipped off with an epic comeback. We'll break it down in sports at 7:45.
4: And it's been a roller coaster morning so far on Wall Street. We've got the latest numbers coming up in business news at 7:56.
1: Those stories and more are in 90 seconds, but first it is 7:31. Traffic and weather together on the ones. Jeff Austin, what are we dealing with on this Wednesday?
12: Well, some things that have cleared, which is good news. That crash we had southbound 205 on the Glen Jackson Bridge, no longer there. Traffic still trying to thin out there in that direction. Also, we had a disabled 18-wheeler westbound SR 500 just past 15th. That has cleared as well this morning. 84 ramp from 205. Getting a report of a disabled vehicle there in the Mixmaster there, 84 and 205. Keep an eye out for that. That's going to be in the right lane, causing some delays. Eastbound Highway 26, 217 to 405, 12-minute drive. Highway 217 from Sunset Highway to I-5, it's going to be a 7-minute drive in. 217 on the Markham Bridge, that's going to be looking pretty good there on I-5. That's going to be an 8-minute journey. Scappoose to Portland, easy commute on Highway 30. No issues so far. Cornelius Pass between Sunset Highway and Highway 30. 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In the KXL Traffic Center, I'm Jeff Austin.
4: Thank you, Jeff. Some early clouds, but we should see some sunshine by this afternoon. Mostly sunny skies, in fact. A high of 72. Lows tonight, right around 52. 84 expected for our high tomorrow with lots of sunshine. Sunny and 80 for Friday and Saturday. Sunday will cool down a little bit, see a few clouds move in. Highs around 72 before showers return for Memorial Day Monday. 52 degrees right now in a cloudy downtown Portland. It looks to be partly cloudy in Salem and 51.
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4: It is 7:32. In the Republican race for Oregon governor, State Senator Christine Drazen easily won the nomination, claiming 42% of the vote in a field of more than a dozen candidates. As Mitch Elliott reports, she's now ready for a do-over of the 2022 gubernatorial race.
13: In her acceptance speech last night, Drazen tried to unify Oregon Republicans.
14: It's time for us to come together. Amen. It's time for us to recognize that this is not about fighting our own. This is about restoring our state. Yes.
13: In a social media video, Governor Tina Kotek last night tried to tie GOP candidates to the president.
15: Republican politicians led by President Trump are attacking health care, cutting food programs for our neighbors, terrorizing entire communities, and driving up costs for everyone.
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7: Measure 120 soundly rejected by voters. KXL's Noah Friedman reports.
16: Measure 120 would have increased the state gas tax and DMV fees to fund the Oregon Department of Transportation. It failed at the ballot box with a landslide 82.3% no vote.
17: What we're seeing is an awakening of Oregon voters, and they're realizing that we have an opportunity for direct democracy. We can take it into our own hands.
16: Oregon State Representative Ed Deal says ODOT has to get its priority dollars in order and that taxpayers were not going to be the ones responsible for publicly funding the agency. Lawmakers now have to come up with new plans to fund the transportation programs across the state. Noah Friedman, FM News 101.
4: The Metro Council is set for a major shakeup after last night's primary. District 4 Councilor Juan Carlos Gonzalez appears headed for an outright win in the race for Metro President after opening a commanding lead above the 50% threshold.
7: In District 1, Councilor Ashton Simpson also has a large lead in his reelection bid.
4: And the open District 4 race is much closer with Miles Palacios narrowly ahead in early returns.
7: In Washington County, voters appear headed towards at least two county commission runoffs in the race for county chair. Pam Treese has a narrow lead over Nafisa Fai, but neither close to the 50% mark needed to win outright. Jenny Camprath is third.
4: In District 4, former Hillsborough Mayor Steve Calloway has a strong lead in a six-way race, but also appears short of avoiding a November runoff.
7: But District 2 may be decided now. Felicita Montablanco has just over 50% of the threshold in early returns.
4: Moving over to Clackamas County's Board of Commissioners races, Position 2 incumbent Paul Savas has a big early lead, but is currently short of that 50% needed to win outright. Former commissioners Mark Scholl and Jim Bernard are close for second.
7: In position four, appointed incumbent Diana Helm also leading by a large margin, but also appears headed for a November runoff. That is the seat formerly held by Melissa Fireside, who resigned after being indicted on felony theft charges.
4: And in position five, former commissioner Sonia Fisher has a narrow lead over incumbent Ben West in an effort to retake that seat. Now, that race has only two candidates, so the winner takes the seat without a runoff. runoff.
7: A Democrat and a Republican are working together and are attempting to ease school loan limits for nursing students.
18: Democratic Oregon Senator Jeff Merkley is joining GOP Mississippi Senator Roger Wicker in backing a new bill to reclassify advanced nursing degrees and raise federal loan caps. They say the current rule drives nursing students into higher cost loans. In a Senate hearing this past April, Merkley asked Education Secretary Linda McMahon to reconsider.
19: The only people who are helped by that strategy are the private loan companies.
18: McMahon says the rule for loan limits was created by Congress. Supporters of the new bill say the change is needed, though, to address a growing nurse shortage. 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
4: It is 7:40 and you're listening to Portland's Morning News on this Wednesday. It is May 20th. I'm Heather Roberts alongside Grant MacHill, and here are some of the stories we're following today.
7: Portland police officers killed in the line of duty since the 1800s honored at Waterfront Park.
4: The Portland Fire will make history this afternoon. We'll tell you how in sports at 7:45.
7: And Billy getting a biopic, but the Piano Man not happy about it. That's in entertainment news at 7:50.

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1: The way starting in just about 90 seconds, but first we have traffic and weather together on the ones, and it is 7:41. Good morning, Jeff Austin. Let's take a look at those roads.
2: Yeah, you bet. 84 ramp to 205. We had that disabled vehicle in the right lane that has moved. Traffic slowing well now. That's good news. 16-minute commute inbound Powell Boulevard from 205 to the Ross Island Bridge. Southbound I-5 from SR 500 down to the Fremont, you're looking at 19 minutes. Southbound 205, that traffic is flowing nicely. Salmon Creek to the Glen Jackson Bridge. I am seeing some brake lights just past 18th, so use caution there at that location. Mill Plain, traffic is moving just fine between I-5 and 205. Fairview to Hood River through the Gorge, great place to be. No problems reported. 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One call can be the answer. Terra Firma fixes everything under your home. Don't waste another day worrying. In the KXL Traffic Center, I'm Jeff Austin.
0: Forecast for today looks great. Sunshine, temperatures in the 70s. These clouds are going to burn off here pretty soon. Tomorrow, even warmer, 84. Friday, first day of City Fair for the Rose Festival. Sunshine and the 80s. Right now, downtown Portland, it's a little dreary, 53 degrees.
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0: 7:42, and Portland police officers who have been killed in the line of duty were remembered Wednesday at Waterfront Park. KXL's Gail Cunningham reports.
3: Robert R.
4: The service was held at the curved memorial bearing the names of 31 Portland officers who've made the ultimate sacrifice to protect the public dating back to the 1800s. Police Chief Bob Day said that sacrifice is personal.
5: There's three names on this wall, Thomas Jeffries, Colleen Weibel, and Kirk Huffstetler, that I worked with, that I sat in roll calls with. This is not some conversation that's just happening in the ether. This is real.
4: Day said it's important to remember not only the fallen, but others disabled in the line of duty to prevent other names from being added to this wall. Gail Cunningham, FM News 101.
1: The largest elementary school in the entire state of Washington is in the Hawkinson School District. But KXL's Brett Recamp reports that's likely going to change.
6: Hawkinson Heights on Northeast 164th Street in Brush Prairie has a plan to move fifth graders up to Hawkinson Middle School. Superintendent Steve Marshall says even though moves like this are often unpopular with parents, so far, three quarters have been in favor. He says the passing of February's $26 million bond levy is key for making it happen.
7: It's an investment, right, rather than a cost. That's how I would prefer to look at it, and our students are worth that investment.
6: Marshall says Hawkinson Heights has turned into controlled chaos with over 1,000 students, teachers, and staff on campus every day. Brett Recamp, FM News 101.
0: 7:44 now, time for Lars Larson commentary in the Rose City Wrap.
8: Thank you, Grant. The numbers in Oregon's primary election tell quite a story, and it's not a good one for incumbent Democrat and failed Governor Tina Kotek. The multi-billion dollar tax hike to feed the gluttonous ODOT failed miserably. Measure 120 went down to defeat 83-17. That's the tax increase Kotek demanded from lawmakers just 7 months ago. The same tax law that Kotek refused to sign for 6 weeks to delay signature gathering to refer to voters. The Democrats' stalling failed. Kotek now faces off in November against Republican lawmaker Christine Drazen for the second time. Only this time, Drazen can campaign on the massive failure of Kotek's policies. Homelessness, bigger and worse. Housing, short supply and outrageously priced. Crime and disorder out of control. And now the rejection by a margin of more than 4-1 of Kotek's tax package. Maybe voters noticed the $600 million the Trailblazer Arena put the lie to Oregon being short of cash. The governor, elected on stolen cryptocurrency, has delivered a set of winning issues for Christine Drazen to run on. That's the Rose City Wrap. Join me at noon on KXL for 4 hours of honestly provocative talk. I'm Lars Larson.
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9: Yeah, Heather, Cleveland dominated the Knicks in Madison Square Garden for 40 minutes last night. But after taking a commanding 22-point lead with just 8 minutes to play, it all fell apart for the Cavs.
10: Merrill, three-pointer, in and out, that one halfway down, Bridges fires away, won't go when we go to
9: A rare false start on the bang for Mike Breen. The Knicks then dominated in the extra period for a stunning 115-104 win in Game 1. It's the fourth largest conference finals comeback in the history of the NBA. It's only the second time in almost 600 games since 1997 that teams trailing by 22 points or more in the fourth quarter won a playoff game. Drama continues tomorrow for Game 2. Yesterday's game also making history when you tie it in with the Western Conference Finals Game 1. Both games went to overtime for the first time ever. West rolls on tonight in OKC with the Thunder trying to tie the series against Wemby and the Spurs. And elsewhere in the NBA, the coaching carousel quickly spinning. Mavericks shocked the league last night by moving on from Jason Kidd. The Hall of Famer led Dallas to a conference finals just 2 years ago. In the WNBA, some history made by the Fire this afternoon when they take the floor against the Fever in Indiana. First regular season road game for the franchise since August 9th, 2002. Ball goes up at 4 o'clock. With sports at 15 and 45, John Eric Smith, FM News 101.
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1: From ABC News, I'm Sherry Preston. We've just gotten word that former Congressman Barney Frank has died. Frank was a fixture in Massachusetts Democratic politics for decades, a veteran House member and a gay rights advocate. He was 86 years old. Republicans on Capitol Hill are reacting to news that the Justice Department will this afternoon announce an indictment against former Cuban leader Raul Castro in connection with the shooting down of a plane carrying aid to migrants back in the 1990s. This is Florida Congresswoman Maria Salazar.
3: Today is a glorious day for those Cubans who had to leave their homeland unwillingly, the people that we represent in the city of Miami, only because of the cruelty and the wickedness of a group of gangsters, the Castro family.
1: Three Americans were killed in the shootdown of that plane. On his way to deliver the commencement address at Coast Guard graduation this morning, President Trump talked about his endorsement of Texas Attorney General Ken Paxton over incumbent John Cornyn in the Senate runoff next week.
11: I did. They'll be all right with it. They want to win. I know how to win.
1: The candidate Trump picked to run against Kentucky Republican Congressman Thomas Massie did win over Massie, who was one of the few Republicans to push for the full release of the Epstein files. Could the Ebola outbreak affect the World Cup, especially in the state of Texas?
12: The outbreak is centered in Uganda and the Democratic Republic of Congo, and Congo's national soccer team is set to play World Cup matches in Houston in June. At the Centers for Disease Control and Prevention,
13: we're actively working with FIFA, ensuring that travelers and the American public remain safe.
12: Satish Pillai heads the CDC's Ebola response. The Congolese team has canceled plans to practice in areas of the country where the illness has been detected before coming to the U.S. to play less than a month from now. Jim Ryan, ABC News, Dallas.
1: Checking the markets, the Dow is up 20 points this hour, the S&P up 23. 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
1: It is 10 till 8 o'clock. Thanks for listening to Portland's Morning News on this Wednesday. Here's a recap of some of our top stories.
0: Oregon voters overwhelmingly reject new gas tax and transportation fees.
1: Oregon Secretary of State looking ahead to the November general election following last night's primary, vowing to protect the state's vote-by-mail system.
0: And a legendary British rocker is hinting at retirement. We'll tell you which one in entertainment news at 7:57.
1: Are British rockers allowed to retire?
0: Oof.
1: I mean, it seems like no, they don't really. It is 7:51. It's time for us to take a look at traffic and weather. We do that together on the ones. Jeff Austin, you also not allowed to retire. We rely on you for a look at those roads.
2: Yeah, in Beaverton, we do have a crash reported at Shoals Ferry at 147th. That's causing some slowdowns in that area, so just be aware that is there. Slight slowing is beginning southbound 205 in West Lynn and as well as on the Abernathy Bridge, so keep an eye out for those brake lights. 12-minute stop-and-go traffic, 217 heading up to the curves. That's going to be northbound I-5. And eastbound Highway 26, stop and go from 217 to the tunnel. You're looking at a 13-minute travel time. And eastbound Highway 30, Cornelius Pass Road to downtown Portland, 15-minute trip. Brake lights popping up now both directions on 217 between 99W and Denny. Things are beginning to get a little crowded this later half of the morning drive, so be careful. 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In the KXL Traffic Center, I'm Jeff Austin.
0: Forecast for today calls for sunshine, temperatures in the 70s, lows tonight back down to the 50s. Friday's going to be warm, looking at sunshine and 84 degrees. Right now in downtown Portland, it's overcast and 53 degrees.
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0: 7:56 here on Portland's Morning News. 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
4: Jell-O is getting a line of products made without synthetic colors or artificial sweeteners to meet increasing consumer demand for natural ingredients. Kraft Heinz Company has unveiled Jell-O Simply, a line of pre-made gelatin that the company said is made with fruit juice and has at least 25% less sugar than the regular version. Packaged salad croutons sold at grocery stores in 17 states are being voluntarily recalled due to possible salmonella contamination. The FDA says Sugar Foods LLC has issued a voluntary recall on certain lots of Kroger Homestyle cheese garlic croutons. Target has posted first quarter earnings and revenue that topped expectations and raised its full year sales outlook. I'm Nicole Murray on FM News 101 KXL.
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5: Sing us a song, you're the piano man. Sing us a song tonight.
0: A Billy Joel biopic now in the works. Billy and Me will chronicle the formative years of the superstar through the eyes of Joel's first manager, Irwin Mazur, who discovered him in 1966, but Billy not happy. He tells the Hollywood Reporter the project is both legally and professionally misguided.
1: Rod Stewart may be forever young, but Father Time remains undefeated. During a call into British sports network Talk Sport, the 81-year-old says an upcoming 2027 tour of the UK will probably be it. And he is planning to do something new.
0: At 81, something new. I appreciate that. Lady Gaga going for that Emmy. Singer has submitted her song, The Dead Dance, for consideration in the Outstanding Original Music and Lyrics category. Wrote that song for the Netflix series Wednesday.
1: And 33 years ago today, we all said goodbye to a place where everybody knew your name.
5: You wanna go where people know, people all know the same. You wanna go where everybody knows your name.
1: 93 million people tuned in to the final episode of Cheers. Throughout its 11 seasons, the show won 28 Emmys.
0: Almost canceled after the first season, too.
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1: 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I'm Heather Roberts.
0: And I'm Grant MacHill. It's now 8 o'clock on this Wednesday morning.
1: And here are some of our top stories today. The race for Oregon governor heading to a rematch this November as Governor Kotek and Senator Drazen lock up their party's nominations.
0: It was a comeback for the ages from the Knicks in Madison Square Garden. We'll tell you all about it in sports at 8:15.
1: Plus, it's the TV spinoff you didn't know you want or needed, but we'll tell you about that in entertainment news at 8:27.
0: So tell us about the traffic on the ones with traffic and weather on the ones. Here is Jeff Austin.
2: Well, good morning. Tracking this gas leak problem we're having now, Powell Boulevard at 61st. Looks like there's about 5 to 6 fire units on the scene here. Again, that's going to be Powell Boulevard and 61st. Stay away from that location if you can. It looks like they might have it blocked off. But even if they don't, stay clear of that area. Give them plenty of room. Normal slowdown taking place in downtown, as usual. 405 ramp to westbound Highway 26 are going to be jammed up, as usual. Wilsonville to Portland, northbound I-5 from Boone Bridge to the Markham, 31-minute journey. And looks like Troutdale to Portland, westbound 84. That's looking pretty well. That's up to a 24-minute drive, but accident-free. Newburgh to Tigard, 99W northbound. That's a 28-minute drive. Looking good on 47 both directions between Banks and Yamhill this morning. If you see a problem, call the KXL listener line, 503-517-6101. In the KXL Traffic Center, I'm Jeff Austin.
1: Thank you, Jeff. Overcast this morning, but we are looking forward to some sunshine, and it's really the start of what's going to be a really nice rest of the week. Highs today about 72, lows tonight around 52, 84 tomorrow, 80 degrees remaining on Friday and Saturday, 72 on Sunday as clouds start to increase, and that is the precursor to Monday's showers for that holiday, Memorial Day. 52 degrees right now in downtown Portland, warming up to 53 in Salem.
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1: It is 8:02. State Senator Christine Drazen easily secured the Republican nomination for Oregon governor last night, taking nearly 42% of the vote. Representative Ed Deal earned about 33%, with Chris Dudley trailing at just 16%. Mitch Elliott reports Drazen's win sets up a rematch of the 2022 race for governor.
3: Drazen came out swinging in her acceptance speech last night.
7: We know how tough this road is going to be. Because what is our goal? Fire Tina Kotek.
3: Governor Tina Kotek narrowly beat Drazen in 2022. In a video posted to social media last night, Kotek tried to make her case against a Republican agenda.
9: I'm running to make life more affordable, like lowering the cost of housing and health care. I'm running to protect reproductive care and defend access to abortion. And I'm running to keep Oregon a place that stands up to President Trump's chaos.
3: Mitch Elliott, FM News 101.
0: Oregonians voted no to increasing the state gas tax. Here's KXL's Noah Friedman.
10: In an 83-17% landslide, voters have rejected lawmakers' plans to fund the Oregon Department of Transportation. Jason Williams from the Taxpayer Association of Oregon says passage would have affected affordability across Oregon.
11: They knew this tax was going to hurt because it's going to hit them on the gas tax, it's going to double many DMV fees, and it's going to double the little wage transit tax you have.
10: The no vote on Measure 120 overturns those tax and fee increases, gutting the core of the transportation package. State leaders have been working on contingency plans should the funding package fail. Noah Friedman, FM News 101.
1: In Clackamas County Board of Commissioners races, Position 2 incumbent Paul Savas has a big early lead, but is currently short of the 50% needed to win outright. Mark Scholl and Jim Bernard are close for second.
0: In Position 4, appointed incumbent Dinah Helm is also leading by a large margin, but appears headed for a November runoff. That's the seat formerly held by Melissa Fireside, who resigned after being indicted on felony theft charges.
1: And in Position 5, former Commissioner Sonia Fisher has a narrow lead over incumbent Ben West in an effort to retake that seat. Now, that race has only two candidates, so the winner takes the seat without a runoff.
0: In Washington County, voters appear headed towards at least two county commission runoffs. In the race for county chair, Pam Treese has a narrow lead over Nafisa Fye, but neither close to the 50% mark needed to win outright. Jenny Camprath is in third.
1: In District 4, former Hillsborough Mayor Steve Calloway has a strong lead in a six-way race, but also appears short of avoiding a runoff in November.
0: And District 2 may be decided now. Felicita Montalbano Monte Blanco just over the 50% threshold in early returns.
1: Now visit KXL.com for the latest results from last night's election. Even while county elections offices are still counting ballots, Oregon Secretary of State Tobias Reid says he's preparing for November and will keep fighting efforts by President Trump to end vote by mail.
12: Over the past year and a half, this administration has relentlessly worked to make it harder for eligible American citizens to vote, and they have overreached their authority into how states administer their elections.
0: Oregon Attorney General Dan Rayfield says he and Reid are working together to push back on that overreach, including demands for the state's voter rolls.
13: Next week, we will be gathered with a bunch of attorneys general talking about what are the things we need to expect as we head towards November. It's not enough to be reactive. We have to sit there and look forward and anticipate what challenges may come.
0: Oregon's already filed several lawsuits against the administration's election related efforts, and Rayfield expects there will be more.
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1: Clock, and you're listening to Portland's Morning News on this Wednesday. It is May 20th, and I'm Heather Roberts alongside Grant MacHill. Here are some of the stories we're following this morning.
0: One public school district in the Vancouver area going to have a lot of kids start middle school a little earlier than normal.
1: An historic collapse of the Cavaliers in the Eastern Conference Finals. We'll have a recap in sports at 8:15.
0: And oil prices are falling this morning, and the major stocks are up on that news. Business news at 8:26.
1: More on the way starting in just about 90 seconds. But first, it is 8:11. And since we have traffic and weather together on the ones, it's a good time for us to check the roads with Jeff Austin. Good morning.
2: Well, good morning. Fire crews along with Northwest Natural

0: 81st. Keep that in mind. Westbound 84 on the ramp to 181st. Got that crash there. Stabbing pain or numbness from neuropathy. Relief is possible without drugs or surgery. 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In the KXL Traffic Center, I'm Jeff Austin.
1: Today's forecast, sunny, 72, a little cloudy to start the day, but that's expected to burn off. Tomorrow, sunny, 84 for the high. Friday, sunny and 80 for the first day of City Fair. Right now in downtown Portland, a little dreary, though, 53 degrees.
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1: It's now 8:12, and Portland police remembered local fallen officers who made the ultimate sacrifice to protect the public. KXL's Gail Cunningham reports the annual police memorial service yesterday at Waterfront Park carried full honors.
3: Robert R. Ferrin.
4: At the curved memorial wall, glistening in the midday sun, Portland Police Chief Bob Day said it's important to honor those who have died and still others disabled in the line of duty.
5: We honor those who died when we remember. We honor those who survived when we remember. And by remembering, we are committing ourselves to protecting those who protect us. And we can help ensure no new names added to this wall.
4: Dedicated in 1993, the memorial is etched with the names of 31 officers who have died in the line of duty since the 1800s. It is maintained by the Portland Police Historical Society. Gail Cunningham, FM News 101.
2: Oregon's DMV has temporarily paused the issuing of license plates for undercover vehicles owned by the federal government. In a statement, the DMV says it's reviewing its policies and rules to ensure its federal undercover license plate program complies with state law. In a letter to Oregon's governor, the Justice Department claims the move threatens ongoing investigations, and they say they will sue the state. DMV officials say federal agencies can continue to use existing unexpired plates, and that pause only affects new registrations.
1: The small but growing Hawkinson School District is at a crossroads. KXL's Brett Recamp says they may have to split up their schools.
6: Hawkinson Heights Elementary School in Brush Prairie is packed.
7: So we have an elementary school, currently 927 students. Are there with about 120 staff members.
6: Superintendent Steve Marshall says fifth graders will have to start going to Hawkinson Middle School in 2027-2028. Marshall says Hawkinson Heights is literally the largest elementary school in the entire state of Washington. He says the $26 million bond levy passed in February is helping. So far, three-quarters of the parent feedback has been positive. Brett Recamp, FM News 101.
2: Officials are getting the word out as we start to see effects of an historically dry winter and spring in the Willamette Valley reservoirs. KXL's Dane Vodder has more.
8: This is the sixth driest year in terms of water year precipitation to date in the valley going back to 1980. As of last week, dams and reservoirs are 68% full valley-wide. Selena Hart with the U.S. Army Corps of Engineers says this summer is looking to be the second worst on record.
9: Both very poor on the refill side and the usage side.
8: Detroit Reservoir is the second most full in the valley at 92%. The least full is the Foster Reservoir near Sweet Home at 7%. Dane Vodder, FM News 101.
1: 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Well, the Eastern Conference Finals tipped off with an epic comeback. To break it down from the KXL Sports Desk, here's John Eric Smith.
10: Yeah, Grant, we got some numbers here for you. According to ESPN Analytics, Cleveland Cavaliers had a 99.9% chance of winning game one of the series last night against the Knicks in New York when they took a 22-point lead with just under 8 minutes remaining on the ticker. And then the improbable happened.
11: Down 22 with 7.5 to go. Knicks take game one behind the brilliance of Jalen Brunson.
10: The Knicks' stunning 115-104 overtime win was historic in several ways. This is the fourth largest conference finals comeback in the history of the NBA. It's only the second time in almost 600 games since 1997 that teams trailing by 22 points or more in the fourth quarter won a playoff game. And it's the first time ever that both game ones of the Eastern and Western Conference Finals went to an extra period. Cavs try to rally from their incredible collapse to even the series tomorrow. Meanwhile, the Western Conference Finals continue tonight at 5:30 in Oklahoma City as defending champion Thunder try to make it one game apiece against Wemby and the Spurs. And one of the most familiar names in basketball is out of

0: a job.
1: Jason Kidd with 10 of those 23 assists. Make it 11. He makes it look so easy.
0: Mavericks moving on from Jason Kidd. In fact, Dallas going to pay him $40 million not to coach the team next year. And on the diamond.
2: The windup and the 1-2 pitch. Swing and a miss for strike three. And the ball game is over. The White Sox come from behind and win tonight. A final score of 2-1.
0: Series finale this afternoon with sports at 15 and 45. 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
3: It is 8:17. From ABC News, I'm Sherry Preston. He was an outspoken advocate for gay rights and helped craft one of the most significant pieces of legislation on financial reform in a generation. ABC National Correspondent Stephen Portnoy has more on the career of former Congressman Barney Frank.
4: The boisterous Bostonian was the first member of Congress to voluntarily come out as gay in 1987. 2 years later, Barney Frank's House colleagues voted to reprimand him for unknowingly allowing his roommate to run a prostitution ring out of their home. Over his 16 terms in the House, Frank was a pugnacious defender of Democratic Party principles, who also occasionally challenged liberal orthodoxy. As chair of the House Financial Services Committee during the Great Recession, Frank authored key banking reforms in the bill that became known as the Dodd-Frank Act. Stephen Portnoy, ABC News, Washington.
3: Two police officers who defended the Capitol on January 6th are suing to stop the creation of President Trump's $1.7 billion so-called anti-weaponization fund, calling it the most brazen act of presidential corruption this century.
5: Even Senate Republican leader John Thune says he's, quote, not a big fan of the fund.
6: There are and will be, continue to be, a lot of questions around that the administration is going to have to answer.
5: Among those who could benefit, those who were charged in connection with the January 6th attack on the Capitol. Including roughly 600 people who were charged with obstruction or assaulting police. At least 170 pleaded guilty, and dozens of others were found guilty by juries.
3: ABC's Mary Bruce. The Justice Department's expected to announce an indictment today against former Cuban leader Raul Castro in connection with the shootdown of a plane carrying humanitarian supplies in the 1990s that left three Americans dead. The wildfire that's been burning in Simi Valley, California, has now led to 43,000 evacuations. Dow's up 358. This is ABC News.
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9: It is 8:20 on this Wednesday morning. You've got Portland's morning news, and here are some of our top stories today.
3: Oregon's May primary saw some upsets, some landslides, even a few races still too close to call.
9: U.S. senators, including one from Oregon, are pushing back on federal limits affecting nursing students' access to graduate loans.
3: Plus, an on-screen doctor heads back to D.C. to fight for his real-life counterparts. We'll talk about that in entertainment news at 8:27.
9: First, it is 8:21, traffic and weather together on the ones. Jeff Austin, how are things looking on this Wednesday?
10: Well, I'll tell you what, eastbound highway, the 26 near the zoo, right lane still going to be blocked due to this disabled vehicle. You're going to be on the brakes from 217. That's going to be a slow ride. Westbound Powell Boulevard shut down at 62nd Avenue. This is due to that major gas leak. Right there at 61st. Delays are going to start at 70th, so expect some pretty big delays in that area. Again, westbound Powell Boulevard shut down at 62nd. 212 moving well, boring to Clackamas. 213, no issues reported. Beaver Creek to 205. Salem to Tualatin, you're looking good. Northbound I-5 at a 38-minute commute. And Salem, your roadway is so far so good this morning, not seeing any issues. I am seeing in the normal 11-minute commute from can be up to 205, not looking bad at all. 219 Woodburn to Newburg. You're good to go. No issues there. 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In the KXL Traffic Center, I'm Jeff Austin.
11: Thank you, Jeff. Well, we've got early clouds, but should, hopefully, we're told at least, see some sunshine by this afternoon. Highs around 72. Lows tonight, 52. And then tomorrow, warming up, 84 degrees for our high with just lots of sunshine. 80 Friday and Saturday with more sunny skies. Sunday, we'll see a few clouds move in with a high of 72 before rain returns on Monday. 53 right now in downtown Portland.
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9: 826 here on Portland's Morning News. 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
21: Markets are moving higher as oil prices pull back and investors await NVIDIA earnings later today. The Dow Industrial is up more than 300 points. The NASDAQ up more than 250. West Texas crude down more than 3% in the trading session at $100 a barrel. Edmonds has data showing a jump in people trading in gas. gas cars for EVs in the last few months. Analysts aren't sure whether this is

0: 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In April, 72% of people buying a new EV traded in a gas car. In addition, loyalty to EVs is growing. 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
2: Actor Noah Wiley returns to Capitol Hill this week to lead a healthcare rally. The Pitt star is set to push for a trio of healthcare-focused bills alongside lawmakers and hundreds of doctors, nurses, medical students, and healthcare professionals. Advocates are pressing for bipartisan bills like the Healthcare is Human Act, which would provide tax credits for qualifying healthcare professionals who work in areas with staffing shortages.
1: Speaking of medical drama, ABC greenlighting a Grey's Anatomy spinoff. It's the show you didn't know you needed. The one-hour untitled series is slated to be an edgy drama about a team at a West Texas rural medical center, the last chance for care before miles of nowhere. It's so dramatic. Ellen Pompeo, who stars as Meredith Grey in the original series, will serve as an executive producer with Grey's creator Shonda Rhimes as co-creator. I don't know how she has time doing all her other shows like Bridgerton. No release date for this new show set yet.
3: Going down south, I'm gonna have myself a time.
2: A date is set for the premiere for the highly anticipated new season of South Park on Comedy Central. Show has won an Emmy for Best Animated Program 5 times, raking in 18 noms for in its almost 30-year career. The season premieres September 16th on Comedy Central. Like I said, new episodes will drop every other Wednesday.
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2: 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It's now 8:30 on this Wednesday morning.
1: And here are some of today's top stories. Last night's primary sets up a rematch of the 2022 race for Oregon governor.
2: The Portland Fire will make history this afternoon. We'll explain how in sports at 8:45.
1: And it's an up day on Wall Street as oil prices fall. Traders are awaiting NVIDIA earnings. We'll have more headlines and business news at 8:56.
2: The stories and more are in 90 seconds, but first it is 8:31. We do traffic and weather together on the ones. Jeff Austin, it's been a busy start to the Wednesday.
8: Yeah, it sure has. Still that way, eastbound Highway 26 near the zoo. Right lane still blocked by a disabled vehicle. You're going to be slow from before 217. Westbound Powell Boulevard on the east side is shut down 62nd due to a major gas leak at 61st. Delays do stand in place there, looking like it's not moving very much. You can try taking Division or Holgate possibly as an alternate route if you need to. TV Highway moving as it should this time of morning. Highway 217 northbound, construction's underway there. That's going to be an 11-minute drive from I-5 up to the Sunset. Southbound 217, sunset down to I-5. That's going to be a 7-minute drive time. And looking at Highway 30, Cornelius Pass to the 405 split, no problems to report. That's going to be a 16-minute travel time. 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In the KXL Traffic Center, I'm Jeff Austin.
1: Thank you, Jeff. Overcast this morning. Really, I'm not a meteorologist, but what I would imagine they call a marine layer of clouds out there. We do expect to see some sun by this afternoon. Highs around 72. Lows tonight, 52. 84 and sunny for your Thursday, 80 degrees for Friday and Saturday. Sunday, partly cloudy, seeing a few clouds move in, a high of 72. And Memorial Day Monday, looking at 63 and showers. 53 right now in downtown Portland. It's 52 in Hillsboro.
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1: It is 8:32. In the Republican race for Oregon governor, State Senator Christine Drazen easily won the nomination last night, claiming 42% of the vote in a field of more than a dozen candidates. As Mitch Elliott reports, she's ready now for a do-over of the 2022 gubernatorial race.
9: In her acceptance speech last night, Drazen tried to unify Oregon Republicans.
10: It's time for us to come together. Amen. It's time for us to recognize that this is not about fighting our own. This is about restoring our state. Yes.
9: In a social media video, Governor Tina Kotek last night tried to tie GOP candidates to the president.
11: Republican politicians led by President Trump are attacking health care, cutting food programs for our neighbors, terrorizing entire communities, and driving up costs for everyone.
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2: Measure 120 was soundly rejected by voters. KXL's Noah Friedman reports.
12: Measure 120 would have increased the state gas tax and DMV fees to fund the Oregon Department of Transportation. It failed at the ballot box with a landslide 82.3% no vote.
13: What we're seeing is an awakening of Oregon voters, and they're realizing that we have an opportunity for direct democracy. We can take it into our own hands.
12: Oregon State Representative Ed Deal says ODOT has to get its priority dollars in order and that taxpayers were not going to be the ones responsible for publicly funding the agency. Lawmakers now have to come up with new plans to fund the transportation programs across the state. Noah Friedman, FM News 101.
1: Portland area voters had mixed reviews for several bond measures in Tuesday's election. In Multnomah County, voters approved a 5-year levy for the Oregon Historical Society. That renewal expected to raise more than $20 million while keeping admission free for county residents.
2: Lake Oswego voters also approved bonds for a new $20.6 million South Shore Fire Station, replacing a 55-year-old building that does not meet modern seismic standards. In Washington County, a $280 million Tualatin Hills Parks and Recreation bond also passing.
1: But Tigard voters rejected a $150 million police and public works building. And in Clackamas County, voters rejected a sheriff's levy that would have funded about 20% of the sheriff's office budget.
2: Staying in Clackamas County, moving to the Board of Commissioners races, position 2 incumbent Paul Savas has a big early lead, but is currently short of the 50% needed to win outright. Former commissioners Mark Scholl and Jim Bernard are close in second.
1: In position 4, appointed incumbent Diana Helm also leading by a large margin, but appears to be headed for a November runoff. Now, that's the seat formerly held by Melissa Fireside, who resigned after being indicted on felony theft charges.
2: And in position 5, former Commissioner Sonia Fisher has a narrow lead over incumbent Ben West in an effort to retake that seat. That race has only 2 candidates, so the winner takes that seat without a runoff. There's a full breakdown of results at KXL.com.
1: Politicians on either side of the aisle in the U.S. Senate want to ease student loan limits for nurses.
14: Democratic Oregon Senator Jeff Merkley and GOP Mississippi Senator Roger Wicker say the Nursing is a Professional Degree Act that they just introduced will restore higher federal loan caps for graduate nursing programs. During an April Senate hearing, Merkley told Education Secretary Linda McMahon nursing students are forced into more expensive private loans now.
15: And that makes it much less affordable and much less appealing to pursue these degrees.
14: McMahon, though, defended the rule, said it was consistent with federal loan regulations and was created by Congress. Senator Wicker says their legislation will address nursing shortages. 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
1: 8:40 and you're listening to Portland's Morning News on this Wednesday, May 20th. I'm Heather Roberts alongside Grant MacHill. Here are some of the stories we're following today.
2: A public school district outside Vancouver says they need a plan to ease the population at the largest elementary school in the state of Washington.
1: The Eastern Conference Finals tip off with an epic comeback. We'll have a recap in sports at 8:45.
2: And the legendary British rocker hinting at retirement. We'll tell you which one in entertainment news at 8:57.
1: Those stories and more on the way starting in just about 90 seconds. But first, we have traffic and weather together on the ones. And since it's 8:41, we need to check in with Jeff Austin. How are the roads looking?
8: Well, good morning. Eastbound Highway 26 near the zoo. We had that disabled vehicle blocking the right lane. That has moved. Delays do remain, however. It's a slow unwinding process from 217. So just use your patience this morning. SR-14 has construction near the Bonneville Dam that's causing heavy delays in both directions. So if you're heading out in that that area, expect some delays there on SR-14. Solid brake lights, Marine Drive to the Rose Quarter. Southbound I-5 is going to be a 23-minute drive from SR 500 to the Fremont Bridge. I-5 and 205 moving pretty well in Vancouver. SR 14, same story, 13-minute commute, Washougal to 205. 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In the KXL Traffic Center, I'm Jeff Austin.
2: Forecast for today does call for these early morning clouds leading to a warm and sunny afternoon, about 72 for our high. Now tomorrow, even warmer, 84 expected with sunshine. Friday in the 80s for the first day of City Fair and the Rose Festival. Right now, downtown Portland, overcast and 53 degrees.
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2: It's 8:42 and Oregon's Attorney General is asking a federal appeals court to reinstate a ban on the use of excessive force by federal agents outside Portland's ICE facility. AG Dan Rayfield says the injunction is necessary to protect the First Amendment and those near the facility. Rayfield argues the previous ban also restricted the use of chemical munitions consistent with federal law enforcement best practices and Oregon's use of force policies for police. The Ninth Circuit Court of Appeals previously ruled against a temporary ban on tear gas in Portland, with one judge saying vandalism and assault aren't constitutionally protected.
1: Portland police officers killed in the line of duty were remembered yesterday at Waterfront Park. KXL's Gail Cunningham reports the memorial service carried full honors, including a 21-gun salute and a water salute from a Portland fireboat.
0: The service was held at the curved memorial bearing the names of 31 Portland officers who've made the ultimate sacrifice to protect the public, dating back to the 1800s. Police Chief Bob Day said that sacrifice is personal.
3: There's three names on this wall, Thomas Jeffries, Colleen Weibel, and Kirk Huffstetler, that I worked with, that I sat in roll calls with. This is not some conversation that's just happening in the ether. This is real.
0: Day said it's important to remember not only the fallen, but others disabled in the line of duty to prevent other names from being added to this wall. Gail Cunningham, FM News 101.
2: The largest elementary school in the entire state of Washington is in the Hawkinson School District, but KXL's Brett Recamp reports that's likely to change.
4: Hawkinson Heights on Northeast 164th Street in Brush Prairie has a plan to move fifth graders up to Hawkinson Middle School. Superintendent Steve Marshall says even though moves like this are often unpopular with parents, so far three quarters have been in favor. He says the passing of February's $26 million bond levy is key for making it happen.
5: It's an investment, right, rather than a cost. That's how I would prefer to look at it, and our students are worth that investment.
4: Marshall says Hawkinson Heights has turned into controlled chaos with over 1,000 students, teachers, and staff on campus every day. Brett Recamp, FM News 101.
1: A gold bar scam seen around the country struck the Eugene area this week. Police say scammers call or email potential victims, often the elderly, to say their bank account or computer was hacked and they must buy gold bars to protect their money. Those bars are then handed over for, quote, safekeeping. But in reality, they're turned over to scammers and the money is gone. Eugene police urge anyone approached with such an offer to reach out directly to your bank to check your accounts.
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6: Dominated the Knicks in Madison Square Garden for 40 minutes last night, but after taking a commanding 22-point lead with just 8 minutes to play, it all fell apart for the Cavs.
7: Merrill, three-pointer, in and out, that one halfway down, Bridges fires away, won't go when we go to overtime.
6: A rare false start for the bang from Mike Breen. The Knicks then dominated in the extra period for a stunning 115-104 win in Game 1. It's the fourth largest conference finals comeback in the history of the NBA, and it's only the second time in almost 600 games that teams trailing by 22 points or more in the fourth won a playoff game. Drama continues tomorrow. That's when we have Game 2. Yesterday's game also made history when you tie it with the Western Conference Finals Game 1. Both games go to OT. That's the first time in history that's happened. The West rolls on tonight in OKC with the Thunder trying to tie the series against Wemby and the Spurs. Elsewhere in the NBA, the coaching carousel spinning quickly. Mavericks shocked the league last night by moving on from Jason Kidd. The Hall of Famer led Dallas to the conference finals just two seasons ago. And the Blazers better move quickly if they want to promote Tiago Splitter to that full-time gig. That's because, according to NBA writer Jake Fisher, the Chicago Bulls are interested in Portland's acting head coach for their vacant head coaching position. Here's the twist. Tiago's still under contract with Portland for next season, so the Bulls would have to ask the Blazers for permission to do an interview. And in the WNBA, history will be made by the Fire this afternoon when they take the floor against the Fever in Indiana. It's the first regular season road game for the franchise since August 9th, 2002. With sports at 15 and 45, John Eric Smith, FM News 101.
1: It's 8:47. From ABC News, I'm Sherry Preston. He was an outspoken advocate for gay rights and helped craft one of the most significant pieces of legislation on financial reform in a generation. ABC National correspondent Stephen Portnoy has more on the career of former Congressman Barney Frank.
9: The boisterous Bostonian was the first member of Congress to voluntarily come out as gay in 1987. 2 years later, Barney Frank's House colleagues voted to reprimand him for unknowingly allowing his roommate to run a prostitution ring out of their home. Over his 16 terms in the House, Frank was a pugnacious defender of Democratic Party principles, who also occasionally challenged liberal orthodoxy. As chair of the House Financial Services Committee during the Great Recession, Frank authored key banking reforms in the bill that became known as the Dodd-Frank Act. Stephen Portnoy, ABC News, Washington.
1: Two police officers who defended the Capitol on January 6th are suing to stop the creation of President Trump's $1.7 billion so-called anti-weaponization fund, calling it the most brazen act of presidential corruption this century.
10: Even Senate Republican leader John Thune says he's, quote, not a big fan of the fund.
11: There are and will be, continue to be, a lot of questions around that the administration is going to have to answer.
10: Among those who could benefit, those who were charged in connection with the January 6th attack on the Capitol, including roughly 600 people who were charged with obstruction or assaulting police. At least 170 pleaded guilty, and dozens of others were found guilty by juries.
1: ABC's Mary Bruce. The Justice Department's expected to announce an indictment today against former Cuban leader Raul Castro in connection with the shootdown of a plane carrying humanitarian supplies in the 1990s that left three Americans dead. The wildfire that's been burning in Simi Valley, California, has now led to 43,000 evacuations. Dow's up 358. This is ABC News.
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2: It is 8:50 on this Wednesday morning. You've got Portland's Morning News, and here's a look at our top stories today.
1: The race for Oregon governor heading to a rematch this November as Governor Kotek and Senator Drazen lock up their nominations.
2: The gas tax referendum wasn't the only money measure on the ballot yesterday, and it wasn't the only one that lost.
1: And it's an up day on Wall Street as oil prices fall. Traders are awaiting NVIDIA earnings. We'll have more business news at 8:56.
2: The first, it is 8:51, traffic and weather together on the ones. Jeff Austin, how are things now looking on this Wednesday?
8: Well, just now getting report of an overturned 18-wheeler. Looks like it's going to be 28th and Woodstock Boulevard in Portland. Keep an eye out for that one. That one's going to cause some delays this morning. Eastbound Highway 26 near the zoo, disabled vehicle has cleared. Traffic continues to clear from 217. It's going to be a slow ride in this morning. SR-14, you got that construction near Bonneville Dam that is causing pretty big delays both directions. Heads up if you're heading that direction. Hazeldale to the Fremont Bridge, 22-minute drive in on I-5. Lombard remains accident-free this morning. Stop-and-go traffic remains as well from a 205 to downtown there on inbound 84. Just checked on 217. That's thinning out nicely. It's looking pretty good between 99W and Highway 26. 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In the KXL Traffic Center, I'm Jeff Austin.
1: Thank you, Jeff. We've got some clouds out there to get us started. Highs eventually around 72, and we are told at least we're going to see some sun today. Lows tonight around 52. Tomorrow, downright warm, 84 for your high with lots of sunshine. We'll stay in the 80s on Saturday and Friday and Saturday. Looking outside right now, 53 degrees in downtown Portland. It's 55 in Salem.
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0: Authentic Brands Group, which is the company behind over 50 retail brands, has announced former Wynn Resorts executive Matt Maddox as its next CEO. This move comes as Authentic Brands is seemingly moving towards an IPO. Authentic Brands includes Reebok, Champion, and Brooks Brothers, among others. Founder Jamie Salter also added that the company will have an IPO within the next 12 months. Earnings will be delivered after the markets close today for NVIDIA in what is considered to be one of the most important reports this quarter. The report will show how it is doing with a higher level of competition in the chip sector, like Cerebras, AMD, and Alphabet. I'm Dan Loney with Your Money Now on FM News 101 KXL.
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3: Sing us a song, you're the piano man. Sing us a song. Tonight.
1: A Billy Joel biopic is in the works. Billy and Me will chronicle the formative years of the superstar through the eyes of Joel's first manager, Irwin Mazur, who discovered him in 1966. But Billy, not happy, he tells The Hollywood Reporter the project is, quote, both legally and professionally misguided.
2: Stewart may be forever young, but Father Time remains undefeated. During a call into British sports network Talk Sport, the 81-year-old says an upcoming 2027 tour of the UK will, quote, probably be it, that he's planning to do something new.
1: Lady Gaga going for something new, an Emmy Award. The singer submitting her song, The Dead Dance, for consideration in the Outstanding Original Music and Lyrics category. She wrote the song for the Netflix series Wednesday. Emmy nominations will be announced in July.
22: Now this is a story all about how my life got flipped, turned upside down, and I'd like to...
2: And 30 years ago today, The Fresh Prince said so long to Bel Air. The Fresh Prince of Bel Air ran for almost 150 episodes, nominated for several awards, including an Emmy in 1996.
1: Would you like me to sing the rest of the lyrics?
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28: From ABC News, I'm Chuck Sieverton. The Justice Department is expected to announce charges against Raul Castro, say sources familiar with the matter to ABC News. Charges are expected to include murder for the shoot down of two planes carrying humanitarian aid to desperate migrants in the 1990s that killed three American pilots. Congresswoman Maria Salazar, Florida Republican, is in favor of regime change.
29: Cuba is the epicenter of evil in this hemisphere. President Trump has set this agenda, the America First agenda. Well, Cuba falls right into it, because when it comes to the island, that is perfectly within the plan.
28: Two police officers who defended the Capitol in the January 6, 2021 attack by Trump supporters are suing to stop the creation of the Trump $1.7 billion fund to compensate people who claim they were victimized by the federal government, potentially including rioters from that day.
4: ABC's Peter Harlambous.
5: Former Capitol Police Officer Harry Dunn and Metropolitan Police Department Officer Daniel Hodges alleged the compensation fund would not only encourage those who committed violence in the name of President Trump, but also directly finance their operations, calling it, quote, the most brazen act of presidential corruption this century.
4: Republican Congressman Thomas Massey of Kentucky conceded to his primary opponent, ABC's Jay O'Brien.
6: This is significant because it's the latest in a string of successful primary challenges we've seen President Trump mount.

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4: Well, southbound 205 from the Glen Jackson Bridge to I-5, it's going to be a 25-minute journey. Boring to Clackamas, westbound 212, that is a 19-minute drive-in this morning. Looking good on Powell Boulevard from 205 heading into the Ross Island Bridge. 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In the KXL Traffic Center, I'm Jeff Austin.
5: At the KXL News Desk with your Wednesday weather, I'm Heather Roberts. We're looking at some sunshine this afternoon, a high of 72, lows around 52, warming up to the mid-80s for your Thursday. We'll stay around 80 degrees Friday and Saturday before Sunday's high 72.
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5: News update, David Van Camp.
7: Man, you just the baseball gods delivered a dose of karma at a Vanderbilt game. Have you seen this?
5: Oh, I saw it.
7: Yeah. Oh, man, it's awesome. Great. So the pitcher for Vanderbilt, Connor Fennell, they're opening up against Kentucky, and he throws an 89-mile-an-hour fastball, 89 miles per hour, and he yells at the batter, "You're bleeping mine." Next pitch, yard.
8: Yes. Yeah, opposite field, too. Yeah.
7: Yeah.
8: It was really good.
5: Yeah, that dude, he yells at a lot of players. The pitcher.
8: Well, if you're only throwing 89, then...
5: Yeah, at the high college level?
8: Yeah,
5: that's not exactly no, blazing not. Anymore.
7: No. Yeah,
8: that's 400 feet most of the time.
5: Yeah, that is true. All right, time for Nimrod. Here we go.
9: When the going gets tough...
10: Damn it, this is too hard!
9: The dumb get dumber.
11: All right, Ian.
9: It's Nimrod's in the News on the Martley, Van Camp, and Robbins Show.
10: I love the poorly educated.
5: All right. Nimrod's in the News. We go to Indiana. Strange arrest here. This dude arrested after police say he was found dancing in the road.
8: Really?
5: Not just because he was happy. Well, he had meth on him.
8: Yeah.
5: That was part of it. Yeah. But he had something else that was illegal. And that was a rare turtle. He was holding an eastern box turtle. Huh. That's illegal to have.
8: Dancing with it?
5: Yes. Okay. Holding it while he's dancing.
8: Oh, boy.
5: Huh. Man is arrested on drug charges, booked into jail. And they're wondering, okay, what about additional charges for the turtle? Mm-hmm. Which was unharmed, by the way.
8: Good.
7: That's good.
5: It's very delicate as he was dancing with the turtle. Conservation officers released the turtle near the area where it was removed and then returned it to its natural habitat.
8: Dancing with the Turtles has fallen, NBC.
5: Unclear why he had the turtle, but it sounds like he just collected it out in the wild, maybe finding himself on meth. I don't know.
7: Having a shell of a time, you know.
5: That's Nimrod's in the news.

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12: 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State Senator Christine Drazen easily secured the Republican nomination for governor last night, taking nearly 42% of the vote.
13: Oregonians voted to not increase the gas tax in the state, as well as a slew of transportation fees.
14: Over the past year and a half, this administration has relentlessly worked to make it harder for eligible American citizens to vote.
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0: Markley Van Camp and Robbins Show. Jamie Markley, David Van Camp, Scott Robbins, and the five stories we're watching today.
1: One. All right, number five, far-left Democrat Senate candidate Graham Platner. Well, he mocked a U.S. soldier who was shot four times in Afghanistan in a resurfaced Reddit comment, saying in part, quote, dumb mother bleeper didn't deserve to live. Number four, Republican.
0: Dude, this guy.
1: He's
2: wow,
1: a nut.
2: How about it? Yeah.
1: Yeah. Number four, Republican Representative Thomas Massie lost his primary last night to Trump-endorsed Ed Gallrain. Massie has spent the last few months calling Trump a pedophile who's beholden to the Jews, but hey, agrees with him on a lot of other things. Weird. Number three, Transportation Secretary Sean Duffy testified that they have revoked 28,000 illegally issued commercial driver's licenses for unqualified foreign drivers and have knocked 20,000 drivers out of service for reasons including not being able to read road signs or communicate with law enforcement. Seems like pretty common sense to me. Number two, Secretary of State Marco Rubio said the World Health Organization, unfortunately, was a little bit late to identify the Ebola outbreak in Africa. The WHO responding, saying those comments stem from a misunderstanding of the agency's role. All right, what is it that you do here then?
0: Exactly.
1: I'd like to know. Then number one, Trump declared that an end to the war with Iran is coming very quickly, telling lawmakers at the White House congressional picnic that negotiations are moving fast and it would send oil prices tumbling.
2: The congressional picnic.
1: Well, you got the picnic. You don't have time to pass voter ID. No,
2: that's what pisses me off.
0: You got to have team building.
2: Yeah, you got to have a ropes course at the picnic. Okay,
0: yeah.
2: Thanks.
0: Yeah. Have you noticed? I've seen like three different stories now at commencement addresses for college where AI is brought up and the graduating students are booing.
2: Oh, yeah. Well, yeah, they feel very threatened.
0: Yes.
2: Probably should.
0: And again, if you look at the stats, college students use AI a lot.
2: Yeah. Well, they use it, but they don't want to take in their
0: jobs. Well, yeah, I get it. So I get that part. Some colleges are using AI as far as the commencement ceremonies go. I don't know this whole story, but I know part of it, and I thought we could enjoy it together. This is from Arizona, Glendale Community College. The commencement ceremony had a little malfunction with the AI system. Uh-oh. Yeah.
3: Everyone involved here at Glendale Community College. Students work so hard to get to this point, to get their diploma and graduate. And they say the school should have been better prepared.
0: Community college works so hard? I guess it's relative, right? I don't know that my son would say that, but whatever.
4: Michael D. Gonzalez.
3: The names being read during GCC's commencement didn't appear to match who was walking across stage.
5: India Hall.
3: Then the names at the bottom of the screen stopped changing.
6: Azucena de Mesa Jimenez.
3: Then the screen.
0: That's a white dude. What's going on?
2: No.
3: The left goes blank.
7: I was honestly just proud to be there in the moment.
3: It was only after Grace Reimer crossed the stage and returned to her seat that she realized something was off. Here's the photo. That's her on stage. That's not her name.
7: But I also didn't hear a lot of cheering, and I know that my family is a pretty loud family.
3: Several minutes later,
4: Grace Marie Reimer.
3: She finally heard her name.
7: Yeah, that's not right, and it definitely made me feel uneasy.
8: Here's what's happening. We're using a new AI system as our reader.
0: Boo!
2: Very popular.
0: Why would you do that? I don't understand it.
2: I don't either. It was just so tough to
0: actually, for like the president to actually read the names.
2: Reading them, even when you get trade off, you know? So what? Just do it.
0: Now we'll just have AI do it. Yeah, it'll be fine.
2: It is.
0: That is jacked up. I don't care if it's community college or not.
2: Yeah.
0: Dude.
1: Just bring in some. I mean, a lot of times, I mean, especially for like community colleges or something, they'll just hire somebody who works at the college or like a local radio DJ or something like that.
0: Well, Scott Robbins, he's going to want a talent fee for that.
2: Yeah, I will.
0: He's just not going to do it for free.
2: I'm doing it for nothing.
0: Actually, you actually do a lot of those for nothing.
2: Shut up.
0: What?
2: Well, don't say that.
0: Well, you do. I'm the one that says your time is worth something.
2: Yeah, I know, but I'm not going to read names at a community college graduation. I'm not doing that one.
0: Well, would if you got paid.
2: Yeah, if I got paid, yeah.
0: That's what I'm saying.
2: Yeah.
0: Somebody might want to pay you to do it.
2: Oh.
0: That's all I'm saying.
2: I'll load up Pops and take him to the doctor's office if you want me to for money.
1: I would pay to see it.
2: Oh, yeah. It would be really something. Because I'd get to those last names and I would just say hard word.
1: Yeah.
2: Thomas, hard word.
0: I think a lot of times ahead of time, they spell it out.
2: They do, because we do PA at baseball games, which I've done a lot of. They do. They give it to you phonetically.
0: Yes.
2: And particularly if you're looking at those guys from Venezuela or, you know.
0: Yeah.
2: Mexico.
0: You need help with that.
2: Yeah, because I don't know.
0: Yeah.
2: Yeah.
0: Didn't you butcher somebody's name and some parent yelled at you, David? Something like that? Or you were too critical?
1: No, that was doing play-by-play football where the team was down and everybody, you know, they were down. They were going to lose the game. And there was a star player who was just sitting in the end zone with his, like, hands on his hips during an extra point attempt by the other team.
0: Oh, man.
1: Hands on his hips, mouth guard out of his mouth. And I was like, hey, come on, man. At least be part of the team. Something like that. His family did not like that. I heard that.
0: And this is the Markley Van Camp and Robin Show.
2: They're the only ones listening. They're like players.
1: This was a smaller town, though. And so there were people who actually did listen. And most of them were in the stands.
2: Yeah,
1: listening.
2: But
1: the family there, yeah, they were not appreciative, and we heard about it. I'll leave it at that.
0: Did you have to apologize?
1: No.
0: I was going to say, I can't imagine you going, I'm sorry.
1: No.
0: For saying, hey.
1: No, and my boss.
0: Play through it.
1: Yeah, my boss, to his credit, I didn't always agree with him on a lot of things, but to his credit, my boss stood up for me on that. He's like, hey, man, he was just reading the moment. And it is true. You know, there were other guys, like, still playing their hearts out.
0: Right. All right. We got to get to Karen Bass, mayor of L.A. What she said about homelessness. Hilarious. News update and what's your story? All coming up.
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11: ABC News, I'm Chuck Sievertson. The Justice Department is officially announcing charges against ex-Cuban dictator Raul Castro. Charges include murder for a relief plane shootdown in the 1990s that killed three American pilots. Talking with Cuban Americans in Miami, ABC's Matt Rivers.
12: There's almost superlatives that are going to be used here, that it's beyond just this one individual crime, that now people, the United States government, finally taking the step to say Raul Castro is a murderer.
11: Two police officers who defended the Capitol in the January 6, 2021 attack by Trump supporters are suing to stop creation of the nearly $2 billion fund that could potentially compensate rioters from that day. ABC's Peter Haralambos.
13: The officers allege the creation of the fund violated federal law and the prohibition in the 14th Amendment barring the government from funding insurrections.
11: Iran war status, still a ceasefire. U.S. officials indicate no negotiations going on. Strait of Hormuz still blockaded, sending oil and gas prices higher. This is ABC News.
14: Well, southbound 205 from the Glen Jackson Bridge down to Oregon City, looking like a 23-minute commute. Boring to Clackamas, looking good. Westbound 212 at 19 minutes. No issues on Powell Boulevard. It's going to take you 11 minutes to get from Canby to Oregon City on 99E. 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In the KXL Traffic Center, I'm Jeff Austin.
15: at the KXL News Desk with your Wednesday weather. I'm Heather Roberts. We're looking at some sunshine this afternoon, a high of 72, lows around 52, warming up to the mid-80s for your Thursday. We'll stay around 80 degrees Friday and Saturday before Sunday's high 72.
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0: 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In the KXL Traffic Center, I'm Jeff Austin.
1: Roberts at the KXL News Desk with your Wednesday forecast. We'll see some sun this afternoon, high of 72, lows tonight 52. Tomorrow, lots of sunshine, warming up to around 84. We'll stay right around 80 for Friday and Saturday before showers return on Monday.
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2: I'm Grant MacHill in the KXL Newsroom. And the largest elementary school in the entire state of Washington is the Hawkinson School District. But KXL's Brett Recamp reports that's likely about to change.
3: Hawkinson Heights on Northeast 164th Street in Brush Prairie has a plan to move fifth graders up to Hawkinson Middle School. Superintendent Steve Marshall says even though moves like this are often unpopular with parents, so far three quarters have been in favor. He says the passing of February's $26 million bond levy is key for making it happen.
4: It's an investment, right, rather than a cost. That's how I would prefer to look at it, and our students are worth that investment.
3: Marshall says Hawkinson Heights has turned into controlled chaos with over 1,000 students, teachers, and staff on campus every day. Brett Recamp, FM News 101.
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11: Well, 217 both directions between I-5 and the Sunset Highway is going to be a 7-minute drive. TV Highway moving problem free this morning, looking good. Hillsboro to Beaverton, Sunset Highway from Cornelius Pass to the tunnel is going to be a 13-minute drive in. Just checked on 47. Traffic's flowing well between Banks and Yamhill. 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In the KXL Traffic Center, I'm Jeff Austin.
12: At the KXL News Desk with your Wednesday weather, I'm Heather Roberts. We're looking at some sunshine this afternoon, a high of 72, lows around 52, warming up to the mid-80s for your Thursday. We'll stay around 80 degrees Friday and Saturday before Sunday's high, 72.
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18: The Markley, Van Camp, and Robbins Show. Jamie Markley, David Van Camp, Scott Robbins. I can't believe that Gavin Newsom is still using the phrase fight fire with fire.
19: Yeah, I couldn't believe it either.
18: It's like
19: it's
18: no self-awareness.
19: So dumb. He's so terrible.
20: I'm kind of starting to understand why they have such problems with wildfires. That's how they think you fight fire.
18: I guess. I mean, it was part of a broader statement. It's like the fear-mongering on the left. The loss of democracy, the loss of the country, based on what? What are they talking about? I really don't know. Is it because of...
19: They
18: can't gerrymander anymore? Is that the deal? And they're just ticked off and we're going to lose democracy?
19: I don't know, man.
21: We have a responsibility. It's just like the issue of redistricting. We could have decided to write an op-ed. We could have decided, you know, hold hands, have a candlelight vigil, win the argument. These guys are ruthless on the other side. Trump's not screwing around, and nor can we. Yeah, it's uncomfortable fighting fire with fire. Yes, we all want the better angels. Yes, we want the Sorkin. sound and music, a little West Wing. I do. But we'll lose our country. We will lose our country.
18: Mm-hmm. Do you think most people see that? What is the guy talking about?
19: Well, the thing is, I know what they hate and what they're against. I don't know what the solution they're proposing is. They never tell you that. I know you hate Donald Trump. I know he's going to destroy your democracy. I know he's going to do all these awful things.
18: It's socialism, but they can't say it.
19: But right. What are you going to do to stem the tide of whatever it is you see as the catastrophe? What are you going to do? Besides hate Trump, I don't know what you're for. I have any idea.
18: Giving people free stuff.
19: Well, then run on that. Tell people you're going to give them free
18: stuff. That's what they do.
19: Just run on it. Just tell me what you're going to do.
18: Cancel student loan debt and let someone else pay for your student loan.
19: I mean, how much longer can you run the I hate Trump train? How much longer? If that's all you have.
18: Well, I think after that, it'll just be focused on MAGA in general.
19: Mm-hmm. Again, though, the association game, it's against Trump. Whatever Trump is for, you're against.
18: It's a whole, yeah.
19: It's ridiculous. They offer no solutions. I mean, his idiotic solutions are the train to nowhere.
18: Yes.
19: You know, that's one of his, you know, crowning achievements as governor.
18: Yeah.
19: Out of control homelessness and a mass exodus out of the state. Yeah, you're qualified to be president.
18: Well, he looks the part.
19: Well, that he does. That he does. He's
20: Bringing up the West Wing is.
19: I was just
20: going to
19: say
20: that.
19: Yeah. Yeah.
18: Yeah. No kidding.
19: Yeah, he brought up the West Wing. He fancies himself Marty Sheen.
18: Okay.
19: Yeah.
18: Okay, I think both of you guys watched that show. I never watched it.
19: No. I enjoyed it when I watched. I liked it.
20: No. Yeah. I mean, it's the worst boomer bait feel good nonsense.
19: It definitely is. The Sorkin shows are always good for the patter back and forth. How quickly those shows move.
18: Okay.
19: That part I liked. No, the overall, you knew what the message was going to be when you started watching it, though. You knew that.
18: You know? What, the West Wing?
19: Yeah, it's going to be liberal. I mean, it's going to be completely off-the-wall liberal, yes.
18: Well, you were liberal at the time, right?
19: Yeah. Yeah, I would have been liberal at the time, yeah.
18: So you would have enjoyed it?
19: More than I probably would now if I watched it, but it's on Netflix now, which is weird. They brought it back.
18: No, I would never watch it. Sounds terrible. I had no interest at the time.
19: No. Well, Martin Sheen is president. It makes more sense than...
18: I've asked this before. What years was the show really popular?
20: Early 2000s, I think.
19: Yeah, it had about a five-year run there.
18: Yeah.
19: Four or five-year run, I guess, if I remember correctly, anyway.
18: Okay.
20: 1999 to 2006.
19: Yeah.
18: Yeah, most of that time I was in rock radio, so...
19: Yeah.
18: I had no interest.
19: There you go.
18: Some Shine Down, stuff like that.
19: Right.
18: Trump was asked a question about J.B. Pritzker.
20: Really?
18: Yes.
19: Yeah.
18: Yeah. It's comical to me.
13: Putting started, and I thought this was a good time. I'm going to be doing that very shortly.
15: Here you go. Have you put any thought into potentially endorsing someone to run against J.B. Pritzker, like Darren Bailey or...
13: Well, I like Darren Bailey. J.B. Pritzker is a slob of a governor. You know, he could call me and I'd send the National Guard in Chicago, would have no crime. Look at Washington, D.C. Did you see the crime stats? It's down to like nothing. People go to restaurants now, new restaurants. Restaurants are all being closed in Washington. Now they're building new restaurants. It's a hot city. We have a beautiful city. We have very little crime, almost no crime. And we could have the same thing in Chicago. All he'd have to do is say, President, I don't want to have any crime in Chicago. Can you help me? Within 3 months, Chicago would be a different place.
15: What about the mayor, Brandon?
13: What can I say? He's so bad.
18: It's like it was a comedy thing.
20: Yeah.
19: You see what Pritzker said back?
18: Keep Chicago out of your mouth.
19: Yeah. Open your mouth full of pizza anyway, jackass.
18: Yeah, the comments online on that one about his mouth. Yeah,
19: well, that was a brutal. Dumb thing to say, too. I mean,
18: really
19: he opened
18: dumb.
19: Up that, too, you idiot.
18: Yeah.
19: J.B. Pritzker's the absolute worst.
18: The thing is, if you're looking at it objectively, like D.C. or what he was talking about with Chicago, you could clean it up. You could. You just have to have the will to do it.
19: Yeah.
18: Right? You have these people. Like, Trump wasn't in politics years ago. You have Mark Cuban all of a sudden come out with prescription drug prices lowered through Trump RX. And what do people say? I can't believe Mark Cuban siding with Trump.
19: Mm-hmm.
18: Again, you're improving people's lives. He might be making money off of it, but still. And then you had AOC, you know, going after the billionaire.

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19: A report released this morning.
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1: Markley Van Camp and Robin Show. Jamie Markley, David Van Camp, Scott Robbins. You know what it's time for. Let's do it. Five stories we're watching today.
18: Maureen Galindo, a Democrat running for Congress in Texas's 35th district, which basically goes from the west side of San Antonio and follows I-35 all the way up through like southeast Austin, said in an Instagram post that she would turn an ICE detention center near San Antonio into a prison for American Zionists.
19: Unbelievable.
18: And will also use it as a castration processing center for pedophiles, which will probably, in her words, be most of the Zionists.
19: Yes.
18: In other posts on her Instagram, she claims that her runoff opponent, Johnny Garcia, was part of a human trafficking conspiracy orchestrated by billionaire Zionist Jews. What the hell is going on?
19: Yeah, I wondered the same thing.
18: Well, this, yeah. I mean,
1: is that going to be with someone? Someone hijacked my account.
18: Oh, no, she's proud of it.
19: Absolutely.
1: Yeah.
18: Number four, Republican Representative Thomas Massie lost his primary to Trump-endorsed Ed Gallarine. Massie has spent months calling Trump a pedophile who's beholden to the Jews. Again, what the hell is going on?
1: I know. By the way, Massie finally recognized as true libertarian now that he doesn't have a job. Babylon Bee headline.
19: Oh, I thought that was real for a second. I'm like, well, you know.
1: Other headline was Massie blames defeat on Jews of rural Kentucky. the bee.
18: Yeah. Oh, yep. Number three, Transportation Secretary Sean Duffy testified that they have revoked 28,000 illegally issued commercial driver's licenses for unqualified foreign drivers. They've also taken off the road 20,000 drivers for reasons including not being able to read road signs. Pretty important if you're driving a gigantic truck down the highway.
1: You would think.
18: Yeah. Number two, there was a shooting spree over the weekend in Austin. You may have seen something about this. A group of young men driving around taking pot shots with stolen guns. 17-year-old Christian Mondragon, I think is maybe how you pronounce it. He just had his first court appearance in court. Well, it was revealed that he's not a U.S. citizen and is,
1: what?
18: And is in the country illegally.
1: No one's illegal on stolen land.
19: No.
18: He had a criminal conviction in January, another violent case. And guess what? The liberal DA of Travis County, Texas, put him through some diversion program to avoid jail time. Yeah.
1: Of course.
18: Yeah, of course. He's just a kid, right?
1: Mm-hmm.
18: Yeah.
19: Pain in his eyes.
18: Number one, Trump declared that an end to the war with Iran is coming very quickly, telling

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1: You know, like California doesn't have enough problems. Also dealing with what experts describe as the largest known outbreak of deadly mushroom poisonings in U.S. history.
2: What the hell is going on?
1: 47 confirmed cases since November. 4 deaths and at least 4 illnesses that required liver transplants.
2: Gosh, dang. What's the deal, man?
1: Let's stretch.
2: Well, how do you know which ones are or aren't?
1: This is the Markley, Van Camp, and Robin show. Well, most are linked to, what is it? I'm a toxin containing mushrooms.
2: Yeah, but
1: including death caps.
2: Death caps. Okay.
1: And Western destroying angels.
2: Angels and
1: both
2: death caps.
1: Highly toxic species that can closely resemble edible mushrooms.
2: Oh, they look like them, so they're not exactly mushrooms then.
1: Okay. Well, they're poisonous.
2: No, I know.
0: They are mushrooms. They just
2: they are mushrooms.
0: Like, they look
2: they
0: like mushrooms.
2: Look like mushrooms.
0: Yeah.
2: Okay. All right. Got
1: they
2: it.
1: Look like the edible kind. Yes. Okay. The ones that are safe to eat.
2: Came from the wet market. Where did they? What's going on?
1: I don't think Fauci is doing gain of mushroom sort of research out there. So
2: injecting
1: you're safe
2: mushrooms,
1: with that.
2: Creating a new seed.
1: But you got to be careful.
2: Golly.
1: All right. The Robin's Trifecta and a news update coming right up.
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6: ABC News, I'm Chuck Sievertson. The Justice Department has announced charges including murder against ex-Cuban dictator Raul Castro and several others. This related to a relief plane's shoot down in the 1990s that killed three American pilots. ABC News Chief Justice Correspondent Pierre Thomas.
7: The order was given to shoot those planes out of the sky, killing those people. The government said it has evidence that Raul Castro was directly involved in that chain of command.
6: Two police officers who defended the Capitol in the January 6, 2021 attack by the Trump supporters are suing to stop the creation of the nearly $2 billion Trump fund that could potentially compensate rioters from that day. Lawyers for former FBI Director James Comey asking to delay his criminal trial scheduled for July 15th by at least 3 months. Prosecutors not opposing it. Accused of threatening to kill President Trump by posting a photo of seashells arranged in the numbers 8647. This is ABC News.
8: Well, 217 both directions between I-5 and the Sunset Highway is going to be a 7-minute drive. TV Highway moving problem-free this morning. Looking good. Hillsboro to Beaverton. Sunset Highway from Cornelius Pass to the tunnel is going to be a 13-minute drive in. Just checked on 47. Traffic's flowing well between Banks and Yamhill. 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In the KXL Traffic Center, I'm Jeff Austin.
9: I'm Heather Robinson. Roberts at the KXL News Desk with your Wednesday forecast. We'll see some sun this afternoon, high of 72, lows tonight 52, tomorrow.

0: Lots of sunshine, warming up to around 84. We'll stay right around 80 for Friday and Saturday before showers return on Monday.
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12: Packaged breads, sugary cereals, flavored yogurts, sodas, processed meats, frozen meals, those are the biggest offenders. Increase the risk of heart disease, depression, obesity, even early death. The report is calling for warning labels and for ultra-processed foods to be restricted at schools. What do you think of that?
13: Yeah, it's probably not a bad idea.
14: The warning label thing is interesting. I don't know about it. I don't know how restricting what exactly at schools. I guess you may not be able to answer that question, but, you know, take the vending machines out of the schools, okay.
13: Yeah, the revenue from the vending machine, though, is lacking if you don't have it, so.
12: Yeah, because right now with all the money,
13: yeah,
12: I mean, the schools are great.
13: Well.

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6: Well, northbound 99E between Haines and the South Road. Got a report of a possible crash there. Again, that's going to be between Haines Road and South End Road, northbound 99E. Gresham to Portland, westbound 84. That's a 10-minute drive, I-5 and 205. Looking great at Vancouver. No problems there. SR-14 looks just as good. Washougal to 205. This afternoon, Highway 30 and Highway 26 both cruising the speed limit. In the KXL Traffic Center, I'm Jeff Austin.
7: At the KXL News Desk with your Wednesday weather, I'm Heather Roberts. We're looking at some sunshine this afternoon, a high of 72, lows around 52, warming up to the mid-80s for your Thursday. It will stay around 80 degrees Friday and Saturday before Sunday's high 72.
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0: The Mark and Van Camp and Robin Show. 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
1: Well, so you know, Amazon, MGM Studio, they're putting out a new He-Man reboot, Masters of the Universe. Mm-hmm. They did a stunt with a drone show over Los Angeles. They had 1,600 drones making the shapes of all the characters, like He-Man and, of course, Skeletor. Skeletor's out there looking menacing. It's just his whole head, like a mile wide. Wow. Just with the red beady eyes and all that stuff. And I'm just imagining, imagine being a junkie in L.A. and you look up and all of a sudden there's Skeletor staring down at you.
0: Oh, it's like a trip you've never been on before.
1: Yeah, that or like a little kid looking out his window. What's all that light? What is it?
0: No kidding. So has anything else happened with that? No mishaps? Nothing?
1: Not that I know of. Not yet, at least. It's been reported. I mean, it looks cool, but I would have appreciated a heads up if I wake up and I see Skeletor looking at me through my bedroom window.
0: No kidding, man.
2: Yeah, that's a little unnerving.
0: Are you almost surprised the amount of money streaming services will spend on a movie that's just straight to streaming? Yeah. Like, a lot of times, you almost think this is going to be a lower quality movie because it's straight on the streaming service, whatever. And a lot of times, like, that was actually pretty good.
1: Yeah, well, they're like Reacher. There are a lot of these streaming shows that are basically full-on movies. But you get, you know, 8 to 10 of them.
0: Yeah, it's kind of wild. Different world we live in. All right, we got to get the Nimrods in a crazy one. Here we go.
3: When the going gets tough.
4: Damn it, this is too hard.
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4: I love the poorly educated.
0: All right. Nimrods in the News. We go to the UK. There is the Lidbrook and District Community Social Club.
2: Oh.
0: Okay. And this dude walks up like 8:30 at night. He's acting bizarre, said some strange things, asked if he could use the bathroom. And they said, yeah, you can. But he's in there for like 4 or 5 minutes. And then he comes out and he asks for a drink, but it says he has no money to pay for it.
2: Uh-oh. That's
0: a
2: problem.
0: Well, no, we're not just going to give you a drink. And he says he has a bomb in his pocket.
2: Oh, well.
0: Like, well, you need to go. Then he goes outside, defecates on a wall, and then wipes with a sandwich.
2: He didn't say what kind of bomb.
0: Oh, boy. And now they're looking for this guy. They got his picture. But who does that?
2: Golly.
0: And that's Nimrods in the News.
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11: From ABC News, I'm Chuck Sievertson. The Justice Department has announced charges, including murder, against ex-Cuban dictator Raul Castro and several others. This related to a relief planes shootdown in the 1990s that killed three American pilots. Does this mean the U.S. will try for regime change in Cuba? Acting Attorney General Todd Blanche in Miami.
12: I don't care what people look at and think. I mean, we returned an indictment, and that's what we're here to talk about. If people want to speculate or think what they will, I don't care.
11: On Raul Castro, ABC News Chief Justice Correspondent Pierre Thomas.
13: The government's contention is that he made the decision that this particular kind of humanitarian organization and these kind of planes could be shot out of the sky.
11: Two police officers who defended the Capitol in the January 6, 2021 attack by Trump supporters are suing to stop the creation of the nearly $2 billion Trump fund that could potentially compensate rioters from that day. ABC's Peter Haralambos.
14: The officers allege the creation of the fund violated federal law and the prohibition in the 14th Amendment barring the government from funding insurrections.
11: Former Trump administration official Michael Caputo says he is requesting $2.7 million from the fund, claiming he was targeted in the Russia investigation. Lawyers for former FBI Director James Comey are asking to delay his criminal trial, scheduled for July 15th, by at least 3 months. Prosecutors not opposing it. Accused of threatening to kill President Trump by posting a photo of seashells arranged in the numbers 8647. The American missionary doctor who was working in Congo in Africa and tested positive for the Ebola virus is reported in stable condition, now at a hospital at a U.S. airbase in Germany. Wall Street major indexes are up. Oil prices are lower, but still high. Price for a barrel of global standard Brent crude fell over 6%. It was still over $104 a barrel. 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
18: At the curved memorial wall, glistening in the midday sun, Portland Police Chief Bob Day said it's important to honor those who have died and still others disabled in the line of duty.
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18: 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It is maintained by the Portland Police Historical Society. 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
21: Got a crash up near 122nd and Whitaker Way. That's right near Airport Way. Also, I-84, some slowing both directions between 33rd and I-5. Sunset inbound, some delays right down near the Vista Ridge Tunnel. 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From the KXL Traffic Center, I'm Michael Convery.
22: Heather Roberts at the KXL News Desk with your Wednesday forecast. We'll see some sun this afternoon, high of 72, lows tonight 52. Tomorrow, lots of sunshine, warming up to around 84. We'll stay right around 80 for Friday and Saturday before showers return on Monday.
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9: Welcome back to the Lars Larson Show, and welcome to the day after the primary election. And let me tell you something. The numbers in Oregon's primary election tell a story. They tell quite a story, and it's not a good one for incumbent Democrat and failed governor Tina Kotek. Yes, did she win her Democrat primary? Yeah, she sure did. The Democrat Party really doesn't have any alternatives, so they're simply pushing Tina Kotek forward. Even though Kotek has been abandoned by the teachers union, she's been abandoned by some of the socialist organizations that ordinarily back up the Democrat Party. But boy, is she in trouble. And I want to dig into what happened in the election yesterday. I'm not going to go through precinct by precinct. I'm not going to go through every single race that occurred in the Northwest. But I will have a few things to say about the governor's race and about the massive, and I'm thrilled by it, massive defeat of the crazy tax that was pushed by Tina Kotek. Let me get to that in just a moment. First, welcome to the Lars Larson Show. If you want to join the best conversation in talk journalism, it happens right here every day on the Radio Northwest Network. And you can call in at 866-HEY-LARS. And if you're a naysayer, boy, naysayers, we always put you right to the head of the line. All you've got to do is make your point. If you disagree with me, I'm glad to hear the argument about whatever it is that I've said that got your goat. But do that and then stick around for a few questions from me at 866-439-5277. Send your emails to talk@LarsLarson.com. Our X poll question today. is Donald Trump, now the undisputed king of the Republican Party after the big wins that he got in the primaries around the United States of America. Let me give you just a couple of examples. President Trump had a hot streak on Tuesday. In Kentucky, Representative Thomas Massie, who has been a thorn in Trump's side for a long time, defeated by the president's hand-picked challenger, Ed Gallerine. Gallerine, who had very little name recognition prior to getting the president's endorsement, he beat Massie by about 10 percentage points. In politics, that is considered a landslide. Self-styled Democrat Socialist State Representative Chris Rabb won Pennsylvania's 3rd District Democrat primary after getting endorsements from far-left members of the squad. And Georgia Secretary of State Brad Raffensperger and former Lieutenant Governor Jeff Duncan, they were among the few Republicans who spoke out against Donald Trump's attempt to straighten up that 2020 election in the state of Georgia. They got middling support from voters in their gubernatorial bids. Raffensperger, who famously defied Donald Trump when he asked him to find votes in the Peach State after the 2020 election, he got about 15% of the vote in the GOP gubernatorial primary, failed to make the runoff election. So does that suggest that the folks who get endorsed by President Donald Trump are going to end up winning and the folks who do not are going to end up in trouble? Today's X-Bull can be found at Lars Larson Show and at LarsLarson.com and brought to you by Ultimate Truck Services. 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Now, let me give you a couple of thoughts. As I said, the numbers in yesterday's Oregon primary election tell a very, very good story, but it is not a good one for Tina Kotek. The multi-billion dollar tax hike to feed the gluttonous ODOT failed miserably, and I would back that up. I say ODOT is gluttonous, and why do I say that? Because ODOT continually says, we're going to build a bridge for $250 million. The one I'm thinking of in particular is now at $800 million, and they are not done with the bridge yet. They start a project like the Rose Quarter Project, and it expands dramatically. Of course, most of government in the Pacific Northwest suffers from this problem massively. For example, City of Portland decides to build the single most expensive water filtration plant instead of building a much less expensive UV treatment plant for water to keep cryptosporidium out. The cryptosporidium UV plant would have cost $100 million. They said the filtration plant would cost $500 million, five times as much. Only now, the filtration plant, again, in construction or under construction right now, is now expanded from $500 million to $2.5 billion. So let me get to the tax increase that Tina Kotek wanted. What did she do? The governor demanded last summer from her Democrat colleagues in the legislature, who hold a two-thirds majority in each house, she said, I need $14 million. And even her Democrat friends said, no, we're not giving you $14 million. So they backed it down to $8 billion. And they said no to $8 billion. And then the session ended. So she called a special session and demanded $4.3 billion. Taxes increased, gasoline fees increased, registration fees increased, all of that. That's the tax increase that Kotek demanded from lawmakers. That was only 7 months ago. The tax law that Kotek refused to sign her name to for 6 weeks to delay signature gathering to be able to refer it to voters. So Kotek wanted the cash, and she did not want voters to be able to vote on it. Now, you would think that would get almost any elected official kicked out, but not when it comes to the Democrats. Well, the Democrats' stalling tactics failed. Kotek now faces off against Republican lawmaker Christine Drazen in November for the second time. Now, of course, you've heard Christine Drazen on this show. You know that I endorsed Ed Deal. But my point is, follow what Reagan said. Ronald Reagan always said, vote for the best Republican who can actually win. In this case, Drazen has the nomination. I'm not an Oregon voter, but I would suggest if you want to end these crazy tactics of Tina Kotek, you have to make sure the Republican wins. And Oregon would get its first Republican governor in 40 years. The last one walked out of office 39 and a half years ago. This coming January, we'll make it 40. Only this time, Drazen can campaign on the massive failure of Kotek's policies. Homelessness, which she promised to solve, bigger

0: By and large, we're in pretty good shape on this early Wednesday afternoon. Inbound on the Sunset, some delays right down near the Vista Ridge Tunnel. I-84 westbound, some slowing out of the Hollywood District down to I-5. Still have the crash over in Northeast at 122nd and Whitaker Way. That's right near Airport Way. 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From the KXL Traffic Center, I'm Michael Convery.
1: At the KXL News Desk with your Wednesday weather, I'm Heather Roberts. We're looking at some sunshine this afternoon, a high of 72, lows around 52, warming up to the mid-80s for your Thursday. We'll stay around 80 degrees Friday and Saturday before Sunday's high 72.
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3: ABC News, I'm Chuck Sievertson. The Justice Department announcing charges, including murder, against ex-Cuban dictator Raul Castro and several others related to Cuba shooting down two relief planes in the 1990s that killed three American pilots. Acting Attorney General Todd Blanche in Miami.
4: We expect that he will show up here by his own will or by another way.
3: Former Trump administration official Michael Caputo says he is requesting $2.7 million from that compensation fund President Trump wants the Justice Department to set up. Caputo claiming he was targeted in the Russia investigation. Update on the American missionary doctor who is working in Congo in Africa and tested positive for the Ebola virus, Dr. Satish Pillai with the CDC.
5: The American has landed in Germany and is at the hospital and in stable condition.
3: That would be the hospital at a U.S. air base in Germany. Wall Street major indexes are up. Oil prices are lower. This is ABC News.
6: Pretty good pace down to Wilsonville this afternoon. I-5 southbound, about 14 minutes to get from downtown Portland all the way across the Boone Bridge. I-84, some scattered slowing close in between 28th and I-5. 205 looks good over on the east side. 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From the KXL Traffic Center, I'm Michael Convery.
7: I'm Heather Roberts at the KXL News Desk with your Wednesday forecast. We'll see some sun this afternoon, high of 72, lows tonight 52. Tomorrow, lots of sunshine, warming up to around 84. We'll stay right around 80 for Friday and Saturday before showers return on Monday.
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2: Welcome back to the Lars Larson Show. Well, after yesterday's primary election in Oregon, Christine Drazen is back for a rematch against Tina Kotek. This time, Oregon's broken streets and failing economy should be working in her favor. Is the bluest of blue states ready to flip to a red state governor in the form of Christine Drazen? Nigel Jaquis joins me now, who's the Pulitzer Prize-winning reporter for Willamette Week and the Oregon Journalism Project. Nigel, good to have you back.
12: Thanks for having me, Lars.
2: Is Oregon ready to make a big change, although I would argue that the state really isn't as blue a state as some people would portray it?
12: Well, so before I answer this first question, let me address the second question. I would agree with you. We've repeatedly seen Republican candidates, some with a lot of money, like Drazen 4 years ago, some with no money at all, like Joe Ray Perkins or others, who have consistently gotten in the low 40s. So it's not, we always underperform the Democratic voter registration. That registration advantage right now is about 8.5 points, and it's very, very rare for a Democratic candidate to beat a Republican candidate by that margin statewide. So you're right, it's not as blue as people would think. But having said that, there's been an incredible glass ceiling. I mean, since 1982, no Republican has won a governor's race, and relatively few Republicans have won statewide in the past 20 years. Dennis Richardson, a rare exception. So, you know, it's kind of like Republicans are close but can't break through. So how could it be different this year? And I think that's a lot of the question a lot of Republicans are asking. One thing that I noticed as I started to look at the registration statistics is actually Democrats have given up since the last time Kotek and Drazen ran against each other. That may not sound like much, but as I said, the margin has been pretty slim for Democratic victory. So that's something. And I think the other thing is, as I talked to Drazen herself and others around her last night at her celebration, I said, how would it be different? You lost by 3.5 points last time. Why would we think that you might win this time? And she said, look, when Governor Kotek ran last time, she didn't have a record as governor. In fact, she ran against the record of her predecessor, Kate Brown.
2: Yep.
12: Now she's got 4 years, and that record doesn't look very good.

0: Trouble with the crash on the Sunset westbound out near Murray Boulevard. The right lane is blocked. Emergency crews are on the scene. That has things back to pretty solid back towards 217. Inbound Sunset delays from the zoo down towards the tunnel and a crash over in Southeast Portland on Powell Boulevard at 21st. 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From the KXL Traffic Center, I'm Michael Convery.
1: The KXL News Desk with your Wednesday weather. I'm Heather Roberts. We're looking at some sunshine this afternoon. A high of 72, lows around 52. Warming up to the mid-80s for your Thursday. It will stay around 80 degrees Friday and Saturday before Sunday's high 72.
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7: From ABC News, I'm Chuck Sievertson. So what now? Now that the Justice Department has indicted ex-Cuban dictator Raul Castro and several others for murder related to Cuba shooting down two relief planes in the 1990s that killed three American pilots. Acting Attorney General Todd Blanche in Miami.
8: We didn't indict. This isn't a show indictment. This is an indictment because we expect that there was a warrant issued for his arrest. So we expect that he will show up here by his own will or by another way.
7: ABC News legal contributor Dan Abrams says Castro is still in Cuba.
9: Cuba doesn't extradite, right? So there's going to have to be some new policy that is implemented based on political force to get Cuba to suddenly give up Raul Castro. I don't see how that would happen, but look, things are changing, and there's a lot of pressure going on right now.
7: Two police officers who defended the Capitol in the January 6, 2021 attack by Trump supporters are suing to stop the creation of the nearly $2 billion Trump fund that could potentially compensate rioters from that day. ABC's Peter Harlambous.
10: Former Capitol Police Officer Harry Dunn and Metropolitan Police Department Officer Daniel Hodges alleged the compensation fund would not only encourage those who committed violence in the name of President Trump, but also directly finance their operations.
7: Former Trump administration official Michael Caputo says he is requesting $2.7 million from that fund, claiming he was targeted in the Russia investigation. Of the American missionary doctor who was working in Congo and Africa and tested positive for the Ebola virus, Dr. Satish Pillai with the CDC.
11: The American has landed in Germany and is at the hospital and in stable condition.
7: It'll be the hospital at the U.S. Air Base in Germany. At the close on Wall Street, the major indexes have gains. The Dow up over 645 points. The NASDAQ up 399. And oil is a little lower. 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
15: I'm Grant MacHill in the KXL newsroom. And many of the Willamette Valley's 13 reservoirs are facing severe drought conditions right now. KXL's Dane Vodder reports.
16: As of last week, the overall valley system of dams and reservoirs are 68% full.
17: We are one of the worst years for snowpack and precipitation, and it's the sixth driest year on record since 1980.
16: Selena Hart with the U.S. Army Corps of Engineers says historic lows makes it more challenging to achieve a balance between recreation, irrigation, wildlife habitats, and hydropower. As far as the reservoir closest to Portland, Detroit is actually the second most full in the valley at 92%. Dane Vodder, FM News 101.
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2: Got a crash up in Clark County on SR 14 westbound in the Washougal area, right near 45th Street. It is blocking a lane, causing a little bit of a delay. Also, the Sunset westbound still have the accident out at Murray Boulevard, right lane blocked. Should be cleared soon. We're backed up back towards Cedar Hills Boulevard. 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From the KXL Traffic Center, I'm Michael Convery.
3: Heather Roberts at the KXL News Desk with your Wednesday forecast. We'll see some sun this afternoon, high of 72, lows tonight 52. Tomorrow, lots of sunshine, warming up to around 84. We'll stay right around 80 for Friday and Saturday before showers return on Monday.
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1: Welcome back to the Lars Larson Show. It's a pleasure to be with you. I'm glad to get to your phone calls and emails. Now, I never admired it when foreign countries would say, we've got a big event coming up, but we have all these homeless ne'er-do-wells cluttering up our streets, so why don't we just get rid of them? We'll hide them somewhere. China has done that. I think the old Soviet Union would do things like that. East Berlin would probably do that. But imagine this, a major American city that has the World Cup of soccer coming, and they just dropped $32 million to clean up the city, and all of a sudden the homeless begin vanishing. Is the city actually shipping its crisis out of sight before the world shows up? And is that something American cities ought to do? I thought I'd put the question to the person best able to answer it, and that's Andrea Suarez, who is founder and executive director of We Heart Seattle. Ms. Suarez, welcome to the program.
9: Thank you, Lars. Great to be here.
1: Would you mind telling my audience what We Heart Seattle, what your regular daily activities of that organization are?
9: Yes, we started 6 years ago picking up trash in the parks and our slopes during the pandemic and didn't realize it, but there was a homeless drug addiction and mental illness crisis intertwined, obviously rooted in a lot of the public safety issues we face here in Seattle as well. And that has led me to be very vocal in what is working and what's not. I say the truth was beneath the trash. And to date, we've picked up 2.5 million pounds of trash.
1: Wow.
9: And that includes, you know, propane tanks, tires, furniture, garbage, rotting food, blankets, tents. We found grimly 13 dead bodies also in the woods. And this was organized by myself and 60,000 hours of volunteers on the ground, learning by doing, and really it's a movement now to educate voters to get out and vote differently.
1: By the way, I at some point down the line, I want you to come on the show and we'll talk about solutions to that problem, because I want to hear what they are. I've got my own ideas. I also think I know what doesn't work. But I want to stick with this specific issue. Is Seattle shipping its homeless out of town?
9: Yes,

0: Well, good news on the west side. Earlier accident westbound Sunset Highway near Murray Boulevard completely cleared out of the way, so we're looking better headed through that stretch. Inbound Sunset, some delays actually coming in past Murray. Then again, up over Sylvan down to 405. 205 over on the east side looks pretty good this afternoon in both directions. 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From the KXL Traffic Center, I'm Michael Convery.
1: At the KXL News Desk with your Wednesday weather, I'm Heather Roberts. We're looking at some sunshine this afternoon, a high of 72, lows around 52, warming up to the mid-80s for your Thursday. We'll stay around 80 degrees Friday and Saturday before Sunday's high 72.
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4: It is not unusual for a person to have continuing pain after spinal surgery. 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Listen to Ken, today's story of hope, who had an automobile accident that shattered a vertebra in his neck. As a result, he underwent spinal surgery, but had continuing neck pain.
5: Ken, from North Plains, Oregon. I was experiencing neck pain and lower back pain after a rollover truck accident almost 20 years ago. I had a shattered vertebrae and they had to fuse it to the next lower vertebrae. The neck pain was almost continuous. The pain in my lower back was preventing me from bending over. Dr. Okamoto did a very thorough examination right up front and laid out a treatment plan. He's almost eliminated the neck pain. I was also having muscle spasms in my lower back, and that is completely gone. If someone had an accident like mine, I would suggest that they come see Dr. Okamoto first.
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4: 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I would answer that one yes. 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I'm going to go first to Lauren. Hey, Lauren, thanks for the call and thanks for listening on the Radio Northwest Network. 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
8: Hi, Lars. So yesterday, there were several people calling in about the deceased voters issue. Yep. And I just wanted to share an example in Clark County, because I've been working on election integrity issues for years, of why our voter rolls are so bloated and inaccurate. So last year, I was doing research on our county voter rolls, and I found 20 deceased people who were still listed as active voters. And wow. Of the 20, 8 of them had died between 15 to 20 years ago. So mind you, someone in those households were still receiving ballots for each of those dead people for years and years and years. But here's the problem. There's no law in Washington State that requires the county health department director or the coroner to notify the elections office of deaths. And the elections personnel are expected to rely on like newspaper reports of deaths or provided some evidence, you know, of death from like a family member.
4: You know, Lauren, what I'm inclined to ask, though, you mentioned there's no law that says they have to do it. It's always. Right.

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4: ABC News, I'm Chuck Sievertson. What's next now that the Justice Department has indicted ex-Cuban dictator Raul Castro and several others for murder related to Cuba shooting down two relief planes in the 1990s that killed three American pilots? No details from the acting attorney general. And as for ABC News legal contributor Dan Abrams,
5: Cuba doesn't extradite, right? So there's going to have to be some new policy that is implemented based on political force to get Cuba to suddenly give up Raul Castro. I don't see how that would happen, but look, things are changing.
4: Two police officers who defended the Capitol in the January 6, 2021 attack by Trump supporters are suing to stop the creation of the nearly $2 billion Trump fund that could potentially compensate rioters from that day. At the close on Wall Street, the major indexes have gains. The Dow up more than 600 points. Oil prices are lower, but Brent crude is still above $100 a barrel. This is ABC News.
6: Got an interstate bridge lift underway for river traffic, so we're suspended. I-5 north and south on getting into Vancouver. Sunset inbound, delays coming down the hill from the zoo towards Vista Ridge Tunnel. 217, pretty good pace. 8 minutes will do it both directions between I-5 and the Sunset. 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From the KXL Traffic Center, I'm Michael Convery.
7: I'm Heather Roberts at the KXL News Desk with your Wednesday forecast. We'll see some sun this afternoon, high of 72, lows tonight 52. Tomorrow, lots of sunshine, warming up to around 84. We'll stay right around 80 for Friday and Saturday before showers return on Monday.
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0: Welcome back to Honestly Provocative Talk Radio, and it's a pleasure to be with you. 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
7: Always a pleasure, my friend. Good to be with you.
0: Hey, I'm curious about this, because the lawsuit settlement that President Trump arrived at with the IRS, because the IRS did him dirty. I mean, they allowed a lot of his private tax information to be leaked. I take that seriously because I've had my own differences with the IRS. But everybody attacked Donald Trump through the IRS, saying, well, he must be concealing his income or doing something nefarious. The IRS has had its eye on Donald Trump for a long, long time. And I can guarantee you that especially during the days it was being run by the Obama administration, if they could have made a case against Trump or anybody else, especially after he ran for office, they would have done it. But they didn't. So when they leaked his information, he said, I'm going to sue you. And he sued him for a massive amount of money and then agreed to a settlement and said, the settlement should be, we're going to put 1.776, love the number, billion into a compensation fund for people who are wrongly targeted by the Biden administration. Tell me what's not to like about that.
7: Well, the fact that the American taxpayers are the ones footing the bill is something not to like about it. And it always is concerning to me when a member of the government, an elected representative, is benefiting financially from their position and being able to involve themselves. I'm not sure what damage has been done to Donald Trump that he is deserving of money from this weaponization fund. And it, remember, it's not just people who the DOJ has gone after. Named Donald Trump. It's lots of other people. What I've never understood about this is that somehow the idea is that people who were wronged should get money from the rest of us who haven't done anything wrong to them. It's like slavery reparations. If people within the IRS committed crimes, they should go to jail for those crimes. That's how America works. Just because something bad was done to you doesn't mean the rest of us should be the ones to foot the bill. And that to me is the issue.
0: Well, let me push back on that, because I'm not the biggest fan of lawsuits. I don't like them. Lincoln didn't like them, you know, and said, you don't need to bring lawsuits. But I think there are times where they're appropriate. So if you go in and you are doing some, you walk into a store, and the clerk does something to you that actually causes some kind of damage to you. And you were damaged by the clerk, but the clerk worked for an organization. And you say, I'm going to sue the organization. I mean, that's a standard garden variety lawsuit. In this case, if people were damaged by the weaponization of the system, the United States government system, who should those people?

0: pace. 8 minutes will do it both directions between I-5 and the Sunset. 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
1: At the KXL News Desk with your Wednesday weather, I'm Heather Roberts. We're looking at some sunshine this afternoon, a high of 72, lows around 52, warming up to the mid-80s for your Thursday. We'll stay around 80 degrees Friday and Saturday before Sunday's high 72.
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3: From ABC News. Lindsay Davis, anchor Prime, streaming weeknights on ABC News Live. The Justice Department announcing charges including murder against ex-Cuban dictator Raul Castro and several others related to Cuba shooting down two relief planes in the 1990s that killed three American pilots, acting Attorney General Todd Blanche in Miami.
4: We expect that he will show up here by his own will or by another way.
3: So what's next? ABC's Catherine Folders.
5: The question is, do they really go in? Does the U.S. really go into Cuba and do some operation like they did with Maduro, especially to capture a 94-year-old former leader? So that's part number one. And if we were to even stand trial, of course, there are questions over his health. Also, it could take years to get this before a jury, given that these incidents were 30 years ago.
3: Two police officers who defended the Capitol in the January 6, 2021 attack by Trump supporters are suing to stop creation of the nearly $2 billion fund that could potentially compensate rioters from that day and others claiming harm by the government. ABC's Peter Haralambos.
6: The officers allege the creation of the fund violated federal law and the prohibition in the 14th Amendment barring the government from funding insurrections.
3: Former Trump administration official Michael Caputo says he is requesting $2.7 million from the fund, claiming that he was targeted in the Russia investigation. Lawyers for former FBI Director James Comey are asking to delay his July criminal trial by at least 3 months. Prosecutors are not opposing it. Comey's accused of threatening to kill President Trump by posting a photo of seashells arranged in the numbers 8647. An update on the American missionary doctor who was working in Congo and Africa and tested positive for the Ebola virus. Dr. Satish Pillai with the CDC.
7: The American has landed in Germany and is at the hospital and in stable condition.
3: That's the hospital at a U.S. airbase in Germany. 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
10: I'm Grant MacHill in the KXL Newsroom. And the largest elementary school in the entire state of Washington is the Hawkinson School District. But KXL's Brett Rekamp reports that's likely about to change.
11: Hawkinson Heights on Northeast 164th Street in Brush Prairie has a plan to move fifth graders up to Hawkinson Middle School. Superintendent Steve Marshall says even though moves like this are often unpopular with parents, so far three quarters have been in favor. He says the passing of February's $26 million bond levy is key for making it happen.
12: It's an investment, right? Rather than a cost. That's how I would prefer to look at it, and our students are worth that investment.
11: Marshall says Hawkinson Heights has turned into controlled chaos with over 1,000 students, teachers, and staff on campus every day. Brett Rekamp, FM News 101.
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0: crash over in the John's Landing area of Southwest Portland on McAdam Avenue, northbound, right at South Gain Street, causing a delay. Accident 2 down in Oregon City on Highway 213, southbound, right as you approach Beaver Creek Road. It is backing it up a little bit, back down the hill, trying to get into Oregon City. Goldberg and Jones represents husbands and fathers in divorce, custody, and child support cases. 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From the KXL Traffic Center, I'm Michael Convery.
1: The KXL News Desk with your Wednesday weather. I'm Heather Roberts. We're looking at some sunshine this afternoon. A high of 72, lows around 52. Warming up to the mid-80s for your Thursday. We'll stay around 80 degrees Friday and Saturday before Sunday's high 72.
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2: Welcome back to the Lars Larson Show. It's a pleasure to be with you. I'm glad to get to your phone calls and emails. I wanted to talk about cars for kids. Now, I know that most of you, if you listen to talk radio the way I do, you've probably heard that Cars for Kids jingle, the public service announcement or advertisement that is run across the United States of America. Now, I've never wondered about it enough to actually say, well, what exactly is the organization and what does it do with all the money that it raises? I mean, all you know from the advertisement is that they do something that involves kids and that they're willing to take your car, donate your car, you know, if it's paid off, and then they will take it and sell it, and then they will take the money and put it to some good use that involves children. Well, it turns out that at least one guy got more than a little bit upset because of what he was hearing in the ad, and he decided to bring a lawsuit. And I want to tell you the details of that in just a moment. First, welcome to the Lars Larson Show. If you want to join the best conversation in talk journalism, it happens right here every day at 866-HEY-LARS. That's 866-439-5277. Send your emails to talk@larslarson.com. Oh, and our ex-poll question today. We come up with a brand new poll question every day. As of yesterday, the big streak of primaries throughout the United States, Donald Trump endorsed 37 candidates, and 37 candidates came out as winners. I would say that's a pretty good track record, including some who were non-winners like Thomas Massie, Republican of Kentucky. But Thomas Massie has been more than a little bit a thorn in Donald Trump's side for years. He was defeated by the president's hand-picked challenger, Ed Gallrain. Ed Gallrain, who had very little name recognition before he got Trump's endorsement, beat Massie by about 10 percentage points. And that ought to be a lesson to the Democrats. They will talk all day long about how unpopular Donald Trump is. And yet, you don't hear a lot of them talking about, well, look at the primaries that were held this week in various states around America. Because if they did that, they'd have to admit, yeah, the folks that were backed by Donald Trump did very, very well. Those who were opposed by Donald Trump, even Republicans, did not do very well at all. For example, Georgia Secretary of State Brad Raffensperger and former Lieutenant Governor Jeff Duncan, they were among the few Republicans who spoke out after Donald Trump questioned the results of the 2020 election. And I've told you before, I think the 2020 election was fraudulent. I think the 2020 election was flawed. I think the result of the 2020 election was wrong. And you can call me an election denier all day long. Somehow, if you're a Democrat and you become an election denier like Hillary Clinton or Hakeem Jeffries or any number of other Democrats, they can question the results of an election all day long and twice on Sunday. Nobody says a word about it. But if Republicans say, hey, I think that election was flawed, that all of a sudden you become the evil election denier. Well, guess what happened? Well, Raffensperger, who had defied Donald Trump, when Donald Trump said to him, find those votes in Atlanta, I know they're there. He got about 15% of the vote in the GOP gubernatorial primary. He was running for governor of Georgia, and he failed to make the runoff election. So, Donald Trump, is he now the undisputed king of the Republican Party after the big wins that he got in yesterday's primaries around America? Now, if you want to call in, it's 866-HEY-LARS. Let me tell you about this Cars for Kids thing, because I've heard the ads too. I mean, I'm just like you, but I've never had any reason to inquire about what they were all about. Well, NBC News is reporting Cars for Kids is being ordered by a judge to stop broadcasting its ads across the entire state of California. And I would imagine there may be other states who will have questions about this as well. A judge found that the nonprofit group Cars for Kids violated the state's false advertising and unfair competition laws. Orange County Superior Court Judge Gassa Apkarian issued a ruling about 10 days ago and ruled against Cars for Kids and the jingle that featured children dancing and singing. The decision came in a lawsuit that was filed by a California man who argued that the ad prominently features young children, even though some of the proceeds are directed toward programs that primarily benefit Israeli trips for elder teenagers. Money cannot undonate a car or restore the donor's belief that they were helping a local needy child. And I can tell you my interpretation, again, not having listened all that closely, other than having heard the Cars for Kids ads over and over and over again as I've listened to talk radio while driving around various parts of America. You hear the ad everywhere. The judge said the evidence shows that the children, especially needy or underprivileged children, are not the recipients of the proceeds of the donations. And yet the ad seemed to make it sound like that's exactly where the money is going to go. Apkarian ruled that Cars for Kids may not use the Cars for Kids jingle or any variation of it in California unless the ads include an explicit and audible disclosure of the organization's religious affiliation. If it is being set aside, the money from this effort is being set aside only for one specific group, a religious group in this case, should the public have to know? The nonprofit group primarily funds a Jewish nonprofit organization and accepts donations of cars, boats, and real estate. They now have 30 days till June the 8th to stop broadcasting it in California. The chief operating officer of Cars for Kids, S.D. Landau, testified that Cars for Kids serves as the primary funding source for a group called URA, and it sends approximately $45 million a year to raise a lot of money, or more than 60% of its total funds, but it all goes to benefit a specific religious group of children, and it does not generally benefit those children that are very, very young or very, very needy. It's sponsoring trips to Israel. Let's go to John. Hey, John, welcome to the program. What's on your mind?
12: Hey, Lars. I just wish you had said leader of the Republican Party, not king of the Republican Party. Was that a
2: why?
12: Just a slip or
2: no?
12: Just,
2: no, it was deliberate. It was when I saw that. Actually, my producer Mackenzie Prunty put it up there, but I totally agreed with it because you know these folks who are running around saying no kings, no kings. All they mean is no Donald Trump. They certainly didn't object to King Charles of England. They actually stood up and applauded him. They don't like it. Donald Trump does not act like a king. If he did, he wouldn't get tied up in the courts as much as he had. So why not?
12: Well, and I had a debate with some of these people about what about the king of Bob Ferguson in Washington or Jamie Peterson? He's acting, they're acting more like kings.
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4: ABC News, I'm Chuck Sievertson. It's not clear what happens next now that the Justice Department has indicted ex-Cuban dictator Raul Castro and several others for murder related to Cuba shooting down two relief planes in the 1990s that killed three American pilots. Castro's in Cuba. President Trump has been saying he's not in a hurry to make a peace deal with Iran today following his return from giving the commencement address at the Coast Guard Academy in Connecticut.
5: Right on the borderline, believe me. If we don't get the right answers, it goes very quickly. We're all ready to go. We have to get the right answers. It would have to be a complete 100% good answer.
4: Two police officers who defended the Capitol in the January 6, 2021 attack by Trump supporters are suing to stop the creation of the nearly $2 billion Trump fund that could potentially compensate rioters from that day. U.S. oil closed below $100 a barrel, but Brent crude is still above $100. This is ABC News.
6: Got a crash down in West Lynn. It's actually on 10th Street, right underneath I-205. It is causing portion delays on 10th Street and northbound 205. There's some slowing moving up north of 10th Street past the viewpoint. Farther up the line, some slowing through Clackamas, then again from I-84 up towards Airport Way. Southbound I-5 still holding steady at about 14 minutes downtown Portland all the way into Wilsonville. 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From the KXL Traffic Center, I'm Michael Convery.
7: Heather Roberts at the KXL News Desk with your Wednesday forecast. We'll see some sun this afternoon, high of 72, lows tonight 52. Tomorrow, lots of sunshine, warming up to around 84. We'll stay right around 80 for Friday and Saturday before showers return on Monday.
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2: Welcome back to the Lars Larson Show. It's a pleasure to be with you, and I haven't said much of anything good about Randy Weingarten. I don't think much of her or the organization she represents. She is the queen of the teachers union, and it appears she is cashing in big time, using about $1.5 million in union resources to write a book that calls Donald Trump a fascist. Is that the labor leadership, or is it the teachers union dues funding Randy Weingarten's personal payday? Sherry Few joins me now, president and founder of the United States Parents Involved in Education. Sherry, welcome back to the program.
13: Thank you, Lars. Appreciate you having me back on.
2: Is Randy Weingarten just lining her own pockets with union money, which I guess wouldn't be anything new in labor unions, would it?
13: Well, apparently so. I mean, it seems that that's what's been uncovered here. She not only has a hefty salary of $469,000 plus annually, but she is going to be benefiting from the proceeds of this book that was funded. Yes, $1.4 million is what they've uncovered, you know, and top consultants and lawyers and agents, all these professionals that it was probably actually just ghostwritten by a consultant. So she stands to benefit. Now, she does admit that she's going to share the proceeds with the union. But I wonder who authorized this in the union. Who, you know, you think about teachers, they're always complaining about not being paid well enough, and yet they're paying through their income, and in a lot of cases feel obligated to pay into the union, and then have their hard-earned money spent this way. And the book itself is outrageous.
2: Yeah, tell my audience about what's inside this tome.
13: Okay, so the book is titled Why Fascists Fear Teachers, Public Education, and the Future of Democracy. So obviously you can tell from the title, it's totally politically driven. She alludes to the fact that the president is a fascist, and his supporters, and even parents that object to pornography in libraries and, you know, didn't want their children to wear masks. I mean, all of the things that the teachers' unions would push and parents stood up against, that makes them fascists, according to her book. It's just really outrageous. Probably the most outrageous thing, Lars, is the fact that when she was doing her little book tour on liberal media shows, she invoked the Nazis and said that, and she was wearing a paperclip on her lapel and says she wears this paperclip to remind her and people who she's talking to about what the teachers and parents did during the Nazi occupation. They wore paperclips to represent themselves, binding themselves together with community. And then she goes on to talk about pluralism and how education, you know, empowers people, it empowers children, it fights the culture wars, and we have to have that, and pushes pluralism. So that's what her book's about. It's shameful. It's totally politically driven. And you know, it's really hypocritical, because she's accusing these adversaries of hers. She says, this is a quote, those hell-bent on

I-205 northbound delays moving up north of Stafford Road in Tualatin, most of the way to the Abernathy Bridge in Oregon City. In addition, Highway 213 southbound is still a little crowded moving up the hill towards Beaver Creek. Earlier accident there is now out of the way. I-84 westbound, some slowing away from 60th off and on down to the I-5 merge. K2 Vision.

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0: Welcome back to the Lars Larson Show. It's a Wednesday. It's a pleasure to be with you, and it's the Radio Northwest Network. I'm glad to get your calls at 866-HEY-LARS. 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Our ex-poll question today, is Donald Trump now the undisputed king of the Republican Party after his wins in

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6: From ABC News, I'm Chuck Sievertson. It's not clear what happens next now that the Justice Department has indicted Cuba's 90-something ex-dictator. ABC News national correspondent Stephen Portnoy.
7: The indictment charges Raul Castro with murder in the 1996 downing of two small planes flown by

0: Miami-based exiles north of Havana. The four men on board carried leaflets urging Cubans to rise up against their government. Fidel Castro's brother Raul was Cuba's defense minister at the time. Acting Attorney General Todd Blanche says the now 94-year-old former president will have to answer the charges in a U.S. court.
1: We expect that he will show up here by his own will or by another way.
0: Stephen Portnoy, ABC News, Washington.
2: Two police officers who defended the Capitol in the January 6, 2021 attack by Trump supporters are suing to stop the creation of the nearly $2 billion Trump fund that could potentially compensate rioters from that day. ABC's Peter Haralambos.
3: Former Capitol Police Officer Harry Dunn and Metropolitan Police Department Officer Daniel Hodges alleged the compensation fund would not only encourage those who committed violence in the name of President Trump, but also directly finance their operations. The officers alleged the creation of the fund violated federal law and the prohibition in the 14th Amendment barring the government from funding insurrections.
2: Former Trump administration official Michael Caputo says he is requesting $2.7 million from the fund, claiming he was targeted in the Russia investigation. President Trump has been saying he's not in a hurry to make a peace deal with Iran. Today, following his return from giving the commencement address at the Coast Guard Academy in Connecticut.
4: Right on the borderline, believe me. If we don't get the right answers, it goes very quickly. We're all ready to go. We have to get the right answers. It would have to be a complete 100% good answer.
2: Wall Street major indexes closed higher. U.S. oil closed below $100 a barrel, but Brent crude above 100. 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
7: 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And Portland police remembered local fallen officers who made the ultimate sacrifice to protect the public Wednesday. 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
8: At the curved memorial wall, glistening in the midday sun, Portland Police Chief Bob Day said it's important to honor those who have died and still others disabled in the line of duty.
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8: 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It is maintained by the Portland Police Historical Society. 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
12: We'll be right back.
2: Got trouble on the east side with a accident, I-84 westbound, just before 82nd Avenue. It's a rollover crash. The two left lanes are blocked. That has things jamming up pretty solid back into the gateway stretch coming in from the east side.

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1: ABC News, I'm Chuck Sievertson. Next steps are not clear after the Justice Department announced charges, including murder, against ex-Cuban dictator Raul Castro and several others. This related to the shootdown of two relief planes in the 1990s that killed three American pilots. Acting Attorney General Todd Blanche in Miami.
2: We expect that he will show up here by his own will or by another way.
1: Two police officers who defended the Capitol in the January 6, 2021 attack by Trump supporters are suing to stop the creation of the nearly $2 billion Trump fund that could potentially compensate rioters from that day. As Memorial Day travel starts, the opposite of a bump has delayed and canceled some flights at New York's LaGuardia Airport.
3: Ground, what happened to the runway 422?
4: There's a sinkhole.
3: Part of the construction project?
4: I think that's safe to assume that.
1: This is ABC News.
5: I-84 westbound still have an accident blocking the left lane. Again, right near 82nd Avenue, backs it up into the gateway area and on the ramps leading to I-84 from both 205 north and southbound. Northbound I-5 delays just north of Alberta Street, headed up towards the Interstate Bridge. 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From the KXL Traffic Center, I'm Michael Convery.
6: I'm Heather Roberts at the KXL News Desk with your Wednesday forecast. We'll see some sun this afternoon, high of 72, lows tonight 52. Tomorrow, lots of sunshine, warming up to around 84. We'll stay right around 80 for Friday and Saturday before showers return on Monday.
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2: Still at the left lane block, I-84 westbound at 82nd Avenue with an earlier crash that has things jammed up pretty solid back about to 122nd Avenue coming in from the east side. 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From the KXL Traffic Center, I'm Michael Convery.
3: At the KXL News Desk with your Wednesday weather, I'm Heather Roberts. We're looking at some sunshine this afternoon, a high of 72, lows around 52, warming up to the mid-80s for your Thursday. We'll stay around 80 degrees Friday and Saturday before Sunday's high 72.
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9: Welcome back to the Lars Larson Show. It's a pleasure to be with you on a Wednesday. I'm glad to take your phone calls and emails, and we'll do that in just a moment. Donald Trump's MAHA movement, Make America Healthy Again, isn't just about cleaning up America's food and drugs. It's taking the fight to deadly diseases worldwide. Should America lead the charge to eradicate killers like AIDS and malaria once and for all? I thought we'd bring on Horace Cooper, who's been gone from this show too long. He is a longtime political and legal analyst, taught constitutional law at GMU, and is the author of 2 books, the most recent one, Put You All Back in Chains, which, Horace, isn't that a Joe Biden quote from some time ago?
11: Well, absolutely it is. And it was him telling black Americans and other voters that to vote for him was a good thing because the opposition was going to put y'all back in chains. But as I show in the book, his policies actually put many working class people, predominantly who happen to be black, in a bind. More foreclosures, vehicles that were called back, or bad credit scores, and black Americans and other working class Americans really watched as the wealthiest prospered and they suffered. So yes, it's a Joe Biden quote, and it's really apt about how the left's policies end up actually hurting the least among us.
9: No doubt. Tell me this. What is Make America Healthy Again going to do in this country, and what's the prospect

0: for maybe extending some of this to the rest of the world? And should America do that?
1: Well, we've been ignoring a real problem, and I think the COVID-19 events helped us to understand. It was not appropriate to ask people to consider their weight and their diet, and that would have been a dramatic improvement in health outcomes during COVID-19. It was called fat shaming. It was called the government getting up in your business when, in fact, a disproportionate number of the people who succumbed were the elderly, which we should have surged efforts to protect the elderly, but also there should have been a very dramatic, people should have been seeing public service announcements asking people to take the agency they already have to enhance their security. So, Make America Healthy Again is a broad-based goal pushed by this administration. It's long needed, and it says, we're going to work from the federal government side to see to it that you get the kind of information about the medical needs and circumstances that you are exposed to in a way that actually is useful to you and not as captive of corporate America. You've known me for a long time.
0: I'm pro-free market.
1: I'm pro-free market. I love the idea of people being able to be prosperous, but you shouldn't be able to capture the regulatory agency so that it rubber stamps what it wants to offer you rather than what's good for you. And at the same time, it partners with the private sector to get the kinds of forces, dietitians, the medical community, et cetera, helping to steer people in the right direction.
0: I'm talking to Horace Cooper. He's a longtime political and legal analyst, as we've said. His most recent book, Put You All Back in Chains. I'll tell you one of them that really came to my attention, and it still resonates today, Horace. During the pandemic, we were following a doctor, I think he was in Scotland, and he said, look, vitamin D is a big deal. And this wasn't some quack. This was a guy who'd spent most of his career in refugee camps around the world and doing good stuff, you know, not to make a lot of money, but just because he thought it was the right thing to do. But he pointed something out. He said, for instance, Horace, you have a lot darker skin than I do, don't you?
1: Yes.
0: Okay. And one of the downsides to that is that my skin, being lighter, develops a lot more vitamin D with some exposure to sun than yours does. That's not racist. That's just, that's the way physiology works. And this guy was
1: Dr. When we were kids, we called that science.
0: Yeah, it's science. And Dr., I think it was Dr. Campbell, said, look, you should be taking supplements because we're finding that a lot of people who are sufficient for vitamin D, which is not actually a vitamin, it's a hormone, are not getting sick and they're not dying, and not nearly as much as the people who aren't. And I thought, well, that's easy, and vitamin D is relatively cheap. He even pointed out, he said, here in Great Britain, we tell all the people in Great Britain you should take vitamin D supplements in the wintertime when you're not getting as much sun, and then you can knock it off in the summertime. But he said, we tell black residents of the UK you should take vitamin D supplements all year long because your skin doesn't cause you to develop as much vitamin D. And he says, and it does appear to have a role. And since then, I've watched every study that's come out that said very few people who are sufficient for vitamin D, got sick or died or whatever. And you say, okay, that was simple. I never heard anybody in public health say, let's get out there and make sure everybody's got sufficient amounts of vitamin D, and especially for black Americans. And this Dr. Campbell even said, well, they could say this to people in America, but he said, you know what? They won't do it because it's not politically correct. And he was absolutely right.
1: And it's amazing. It's better for people, apparently, to die than to just tell the truth. Hey, I think we have an idea of what could be useful for you. It always existed, but we coined a phrase that no one had any idea what it meant. It was a comorbidity. And it just All it did was say that in certain set of circumstances, you're going to be at a higher risk than others. But since it was this fancy $10 word, it didn't help give us any information. Again, we didn't actually say to the elderly, we're going to make special efforts because you may have a weakened condition to help you avoid this. And we certainly didn't say when we closed all our schools down, hey, you are young. You got a lot of energy. I don't know about you. I watch the grandkids when they're running around. They exhaust me. No one said, let's let them keep going to school. We shut them down and we crippled them. Again, this political correctness or risk of being prejudiced in some way actually interfered with our ability to offer treatment. It used to be you could go to your doctor and it was nobody else's business but you and your doctor, the advice that he was giving.
2: Yep.
1: We can't do that because a doctor might lose his license. And we certainly can't actually post on the internet like we should have been doing, hey, you need some vitamin D supplements. This would be extremely constructive. It's not about judgment. It isn't saying, and by the way, women get different diseases than men.
0: Yeah, that's absolutely right. That is Horace Cooper. He is the author most recently of Put Y'all Back in Chains. Horace, it is a pleasure as always to have you on the show. 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
9: 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Thanks for checking in on a Wednesday. I am Brett Recamp.
2: And I am Tim Lance. It's 4 o'clock right now. Here are just some of the stories we're working on today.
9: Our political analyst says this November's governor's race is going to be shaping up by outside forces, primarily the popularity of the president of the United States.
2: Flooding devastated Washington in December. Now FEMA is on the ground helping the state to recover.
9: One of the biggest names in the WNBA will not play against the Portland Fire tonight. Judah joins us in sports at 4:15.
2: So those stories and more in just about 90 seconds. 4:01 now, traffic and weather together on the ones. We'll say good afternoon to Michael Convery, who starts us out with some good news on 84 this afternoon.
10: Yeah, Tim, for the last hour, we've had trouble with actually what was a rollover accident on I-84 westbound.

0: near 82nd. They just did get that completely cleared out of the way here in the last few minutes. So we're still backed up back towards about 122nd, and also slow on 205 both directions as you approach I-84. In fact, 205 north, heavy traffic coming up through Clackamas from Sunnyside Road towards Johnson Creek Boulevard. And then also farther back, there's delays in Clackamas County on 205 north, just north of Stafford up towards the viewpoint in West Lynn. I-5 northbound, we're looking at about 18 minutes to get from downtown Fremont Bridge up across the interstate. If you or someone you believe in is facing a DUI charge, call Reynolds Defense Firm today. 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From the KXL Traffic Center, I'm Michael Convery.
1: Michael, thank you. Looking at your KXL forecast for this evening, light wind, partly cloudy skies, areas of patchy fog, and a low near 51. Thursday, a little fog in the morning, then sunshine mixed with clouds, high 84. Friday's high 83, Saturday 82. Right now in Portland, 67. It is 67 in Vancouver.
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1: It's now 4:02. The race for Oregon governor will be a rematch of the race from 4 years ago. KXL's Johnny Rick Smith spoke to a political analyst about November's election.
3: Chris Shortell is a political science professor from Portland State University. He tells us it's going to be an uphill climb for Senator Drazen as she tries to stand out in a world where national politics continues to drip into state and local elections.
4: I think it's just really hard to expect voters to disassociate the Republican candidate for governor from the actions of the leader of the Republican Party at the moment. And that just puts Drazen in a really difficult position to try to have success.
3: He says the general election in Oregon will likely be a reflection of voters' attitudes towards the national scene. John Eric Smith, FM News 101.
2: Also, Multnomah County Commission Chair Jessica Vega Peterson delivered her final State of the County address before county and community leaders in Gresham yesterday. KXL's Gail Cunningham reports.
5: Vega Peterson is leaving office at the end of the year after 4 years at the helm of the county.
6: I took office knowing that addressing homelessness would be my number one priority, and it has been.
5: Vega Peterson said her signature accomplishment is bringing city, county, and community partners together on a homelessness response action plan. It expanded 24/7 shelters and saw over 23,000 people sheltered or housed by the end of 2025. She's also proud of expanding free slots in the county's preschool for all program.
6: This next school year, we will serve the most children yet, as the program nearly doubles to over 7,000 seats.
5: Gail Cunningham, FM News 101.
1: Recovery continues in the state of Washington, including Clark County, after the devastating December floods. KXL's Grant MacHill has the update.
7: The flooding forced more than 100,000 Washingtonians to be evacuated, and nearly 4,000 homes were damaged. But Governor Bob Ferguson says FEMA is now here to help.
8: So far, FEMA has distributed nearly $7 million in individual assistance to over 700 households. The Small Business Administration has provided over $12.5 million in loans.
7: And FEMA? John Harrison says more relief is available.
9: So if you're affected by the flooding, please file the insurance claim first and then apply for FEMA financial assistance.
7: The deadline to apply is June 10th. 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
2: If you think you have something to offer Clark County when it comes to how parks and green spaces are developed and maintained, right now is the time for you to speak up. Clark County is asking for public comment on their six-year plan for parks and nature and lands and capital improvements. Development of new parks and major upgrades of existing recreation areas all are on the table.
1: Portland State University is opening up a dog park today, which they say is the first in the downtown core. Park is near Southwest 11th and Main, near the Science Center. Officially opened at 4 o'clock this afternoon. So 5 minutes old.
2: All right. Well, dogs got to love that one. A model code, too, is now available for communities looking to reduce the risk of wildfire. As KXL's Heather Roberts reports, the guidelines finalized by the Oregon State Fire Marshal follow a multi-year effort directed by the legislature.
10: It's no coincidence this release comes at the start of what's expected to be another tough fire season. Nicholas Tenorio with the State Fire Marshal's office says communities don't have to adopt the code.
11: This is not a state mandate. This is a model that helps local jurisdictions who are interested in increasing their wildfire resiliency.
10: Much of the code focuses on preventing the spread of fire through flying embers, which account for 90% of the homes lost to wildfire.
11: Defensible space has been shown by research to really reduce the chance of home ignition due to those embers.
10: Heather Roberts, FM News 101.
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2: 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Brett Recamp over there. I'm Tim Lance. We've got your top stories.
1: Spring may still be here for another month, but the Portland Parks and Recreation Summer Free-for-All program is just around the corner.
2: Reaction still coming in to the Trailblazers' massive administrative cuts. Judah Newby is going to join us for sports coming up at 4:15.
1: Billy Joel tells some filmmakers, leave me alone. This is my life. That's coming up in entertainment news at 4:27. Tim. Tim, yeah. Your song is ready.
2: Yeah, we'll be getting to that shortly. I am a Billy Joel fan. I'm going to admit it. So I know some people cannot stand that guy. 4:11 right now, traffic and weather together on the ones. Michael Convery in the traffic center. I know he's a Billy Joel fan.

0: Oh, how can you not like the Piano Man? I mean, come on. He's America.
1: Absolutely.
0: Yeah, I-84 eastbound, right near Lloyd Center. We have an accident blocking the left-hand lane. Doesn't appear to be real bad, but that is backing it up back across top of the Markham Bridge. And keep an I-5 southbound slow now, back prior to the Fremont Bridge, trying to get to I-84. A lot of heavy traffic on 205 here on this beautiful Wednesday afternoon. Northbound 205 is jammed up right from the I-5 merge all the way up into Oregon City. And then farther up the line, delays too through Clackamas past Sunnyside all the way up towards Foster Road. On the west side of town, the Sunset inbound, there's some delays in past Murray, then again headed up the hill from 217 most of the way into downtown, and westbound bunches up briefly getting out past Cedar Hills Boulevard. Hey, in retirement, it's all about income. Learn how it's done with Damian Rothermel and the Portland Retirement Income Show. It's every Saturday afternoon at 4 on KXL. From the KXL Traffic Center, I'm Michael Convery.
2: Michael, thank you. Now your KXL forecast. It looks dry through Sunday, in case you were wondering. Showers, perhaps, come your way on Memorial Day. Just keep that in mind on your Monday. Tonight, light winds, and we'll hit 51 for your overnight low. Thursday, about 84 degrees. Pretty much the same on Friday right now in Portland. It's 67. That's downtown. Hillsboro, 68.
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2: It's now 412. Clackamas County Sheriff Angela Bredenberg has released a statement after the public safety levy failed in last night's election. She says while the results are disappointing, she understands that many people in the community are facing financial challenges, and she respects the voice of the voters. However, she does warn that the Board of County Commissioners face very difficult decisions about the future of the Sheriff's Office and that services will change significantly.
1: Along those lines, Portland City Council Vice President Olivia Clark wants to shift about $10 million from a voter-approved police oversight fund to prevent cuts to police staffing in Mayor Keith Wilson's budget. Sergeant Aaron Schmautz, President of the Portland Police Association, tells the Lars Larson Show today there's already a regional staffing crisis.
3: Portland is the economic engine of our state, and it's critical that we have the public safety we need to restore our city, or all these other systems are going to just collapse.
1: Now, Clark admits shifting that money may spark debate over voter intent.
2: Oregon's labor market has been losing more jobs than it's adding. State Employment Department economist Gail Krumenauer says the unemployment rate has been stuck, nearly 1% higher than the national rate of 4.3%.
4: Oregon's unemployment rate was 5.2% in April and has held steady at 5.2% every month so far in 2026.
2: Overall, Oregon added 500 jobs last month. Healthcare and social assistance added 1,900 jobs, followed by construction. The gains were offset by cuts in professional and business services, financial activities, and retail trade.
1: Portland Parks and Recreation has just announced the return of a popular summer series. KXL's Noah Friedman reports on the main staple of the program that some residents are going to be able to enjoy.
5: A parks levy passed by Portland voters in 2025 will allow for free events around the Rose City, including ways for select schools to still be involved in off-season activities.
6: From late June till when school starts up again, there's a free nutritious meal in parks all over town for four public school districts, including Portland, Centennial, David Douglas, and Park Rose students.
5: Mark Ross with PPNR says the upcoming summer events are made possible not just by Portland residents, but also volunteers outside the city, as well as community partners. We have more information on our website, KXL.com. 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
2: Noah, thank you. 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
1: We are still hearing a lot of feedback about the Trailblazers' massive cuts. 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
7: Well, Basketball Hall of Famer Tina Thompson announced on Instagram she was indeed among the layoffs made by new Blazers owner Tom Dundon. Thompson has been a scout for the Blazers nearly 4 years. Reports say over 70 employees have been let go from the team. Thompson wrote, quote, "Thank you, Rip City. It's been an absolute pleasure," unquote. Yahoo Sports personality Caroline Fenton.
8: I understand cost-cutting measures, and I understand that's a reality for a lot of companies, not just professional sports organizations, but it's just unfortunate that these people, innocent people that are just trying to make a living, now won't have their livelihoods because somebody's trying to save a buck. A billionaire is trying to save a buck.
7: Longtime digital reporter Casey Holdall was also among the cuts. He had been with the team 18 years. Caitlin Clark will not play for the Indiana Fever tonight as they host the Portland Fire. Clark was a late scratch with a back injury. The former number one overall pick played in just 13 games last season due to injury. The Dallas Mavericks part ways with head coach Jason Kidd despite still owing him over $40 million on his contract, per reports. New president of basketball, Masai Ujiri.
9: Every decision we are going to make here is going to be future-based. Yeah, we have a 19-year-old generational player on our roster, and we have to think, you know, like that way. So we're not going to make decisions based on winning today.
7: That 19-year-old being superstar Cooper Flagg. And after a double overtime game one win, the Spurs try to do it again tonight in Oklahoma City. Game two of the Western Conference Finals. Thunder favored by 7.5. With sports at 15 and 45, I'm Judah Newby, FM News 101.
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10: From ABC News, I'm Dave Packer. Federal prosecutors announcing the indictment of former Cuban President Raul Castro, charged with 7 counts, including conspiracy to kill U.S. nationals. Officials say the 94-year-old allegedly ordered an illegal attack that killed American civilian pilots who were trying to rescue people fleeing Cuba on rafts in international waters. President Trump speaking of the reaction of Cuban Americans.
11: It's not going to be like the biggest thing we've ever done, but I will tell you, to a lot of people, it's going to be one of the most important. They've been looking for this moment for 65 years. So we'll see what happens. But in the meantime, we're going to have to help them out.
10: Police officers who fought and defended the U.S. Capitol from rioters on January 6th now suing over the Justice Department's $1.8 billion anti-weaponization fund agreed to in a settlement with President Trump. The officers trying to block payments to their attackers. ABC's Mary Bruce.
12: Even Senate Republican leader John Thune says he's, quote, not a big fan of the fund.
13: There are and will be, continue to be, a lot of questions around that the administration is going to have to answer.
12: Among those who could benefit, those who were charged in connection with the January 6th attack on the Capitol, including roughly 600 people who were charged with obstruction or assaulting police. At least 170 pleaded guilty, and dozens of others were found guilty by juries.
10: Dr. Peter Stafford, the American doctor infected with Ebola while working in the Democratic Republic of Congo, is in stable condition in a German hospital. Dr. Satish Pillai, the CDC's incident manager for Ebola response, with an update on the conditions of Dr. Stafford's close contacts.
14: These people who remain asymptomatic are being moved to ensure that they have access to the specialized care if needed.
10: You're listening to ABC News.
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1: Multnomah County's outgoing commission chair delivers her final state of the county address.
2: Oregon's state fire marshal finalizes a model code for local jurisdictions looking for ways to protect their communities from wildfire.
1: And one of the richest men in the world thinks those living below the poverty level shouldn't have to pay any taxes at all. That's coming up in business news at 4:26.
2: First, it's 4:21. Traffic and weather together are on the ones. Michael Convery, it looks like we are slow both ways on I-205. What's happening?
0: Just a lot of heavy traffic out here. Again, a lot of people out and about. 205 northbound. It's about 16 minutes to go from the I-5 merge up to Abernathy Bridge in Oregon City. There's some scattered slowing up through Clackamas. Then again, as you move up onto the Glen Jackson Bridge, southbound I-205 is slow. Again, just south of Airport Way down towards the off-ramp for Division and Powell. I-84, after some earlier trouble this afternoon, looking a little better westbound coming in past 205. There's some slowing out of the Hollywood District down to the I-5 merge. Northbound I-5 delays again from the Fremont all the way up to the interstate. Sunset inbound, some delays inbound past Murray, then again headed up over Sylvan most of the way down to 405. From the KXL Traffic Center, I'm Michael Convery.
1: Thanks a lot, Michael. The KXL forecast tonight, some light wind, and it's going to be partly cloudy. In fact, overnight, probably mostly early tomorrow morning, you're going to see some patchy fog in some spots. And we'll get down to about 51 degrees. Thursday, they say look for that patchy fog early on, then sunshine and a little bit of cloudiness, and the high will be 84. In fact, it's going to be another warm one on Friday, partly cloudy and 83. Temperatures much cooler than that right now. In Beaverton, it's mostly cloudy and 68. 67 in Lake Oswego right now, 68 in Portland.
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1: Researchers at the University of Washington have discovered a new way to control the native but damaging ghost shrimp population using a combination of vibration and pressure. That's a machine UW marine biologists are using to affect a 50-square-foot region of sediment. They have found the non-chemical solution kills ghost shrimp but doesn't harm other wildlife. Ghost shrimp are famous for digging out firm sand, which turns into mud and devastates oyster beds.
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1: It's 426 here on Portland's Afternoon News, and T.J. Nisbett brings you this business report.
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4: Wall Street indexes surged thanks to lower oil prices and bond yields, plus the anticipation over NVIDIA earnings. The Dow added 645 points, ending the day at 50,010. NASDAQ picked up 400 points. The S&P 500 gained 79. All three indexes up by 1%. Target shares fell 4% despite a beat on first quarter numbers and an increase to its full year sales outlook. Retail chain posted per share profit of $1.71 on revenue of $25.44 billion. Same store sales rose 5.6%, which is the first gain in a quarter in the last five. Amazon executive chairman Jeff Bezos making a strong statement about who should pay taxes in the U.S. Speaking in a TV interview, he said that the bottom half of earners should pay nothing in taxes because it is a small amount of money to the federal government. That bottom half of taxpayers had an adjusted gross income of $54,000 in 2023, according to the Tax Foundation. I'm Dan Loney with Your Money Now on FM News 101 KXL.
1: 4:27, time for your entertainment news, and Billy Joel is criticizing an upcoming biopic about his early career.

0: Joel calls the project legally and professionally misguided amid reports that it's moving forward without his approval or any kind of music rights. Media reports say that Billy and Me, that's the name of the film, is going to focus on his rise to fame as seen through the eyes of his former manager.
1: The Oregon State Fair is rolling out some more big names for their concert series lineup.
2: I'm picking up vibrations. She's giving me the excitation.
1: The Beach Boys will perform in Salem on August 29th, led by co-founder Mike Love. Also just announced are country artists Jody Messina and Nate Smith, Clint Black, and headliner Weird Al Yankovic. Also, we'll be there.
0: All right, and it was on this date in 1998 we paid our last respects to Frank Sinatra.

0: The funeral for Old Blue Eyes was held at the Church of the Good Shepherd in Beverly Hills.
1: Pour one out. Chairman of the board. 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
1: 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Thanks for checking in. I am Brett Recamp.
0: I'm Tim Lance. It's 4:30 right now. Here are your top stories.
1: The race for Oregon's next governor is essentially a rematch of 2024. We're asking a political analyst if voters can expect a different result.
0: Recovery continues in Washington, including in Clark County, after some devastating December floods.
1: An event called the Diamond Cup may soon be coming to college basketball. Judah joins us in sports at 4:45.
0: So those stories and more in just about 90 seconds right now, 4:31. Traffic and weather together. You get that on the ones. Michael Convery, there's a crash in Gresham. You got the details, I'm sure.
6: Yeah, it's out reported at 181st and Southeast Stark. That's kind of in the Rockwood area of Gresham. Watch out for that. Headed out to the east side on I-84. It's slow from I-5 out to about 28th Avenue. Earlier accident, little fender bender near Lloyd Center. That's been cleared out of the way on I-84. Sunset Highway, again, pretty crowded. About an even 20 minutes to get from Hillsboro into downtown. They're slowing in through the Tannisbourne stretch towards Cedar Hills, then right up the hill from 217 into downtown. 217 northbound, some slowing through Tigard, headed up past 99 towards, again, Hall Boulevard, then looks better north of that point. Southbound 217 slows up through Beaverton, centering on Canyon Road. Oregon gun law, your right to own a gun must be protected by someone on your side. 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That's OregonGunLaw.com. From the KXL Traffic Center, I'm Michael Convery.
1: All right, Michael, thanks. KXL forecast. We are in for just partly cloudy skies overnight. 51 is your low. Tomorrow, up to 84 degrees. We're at 83 on Friday, and Saturday, 82. In Portland, 67. It's 67 in Oregon City.
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1: 4:32. The candidates for Oregon's next governor are set. Republican Senator Christine Drazen will again go up against Democrats and current Governor Tina Kotek. KXL's John Rick Smith reports there is one player from the 2022 race who's sitting on the sidelines this year.
7: That would be any sort of major independent candidate. 4 years ago, it was Benzie Johnson who got 8.6% of the vote. Kotek won by less than 4%. So we asked PSU political science professor Chris Shortell if we can expect a different outcome this November. He says there's a lot of outside issues shaping this race.
8: It's hard right now to have a high-profile political race or election in the United States that isn't in some ways reflecting the national political dynamics.
7: Chris says that old adage, all politics is local, simply doesn't apply anymore. John Eric Smith, FM News 101.
0: After serving as Multnomah County Commission Chair for 4 years, Jessica Vega Peterson is leaving at the end of this year. In her final State of the County address yesterday, KXL's Gail Cunningham reports Vega Peterson said the county is in better shape than when she found it in 2023.
9: of transformation.
10: Chair Vega Peterson says the county has delivered on key issues under trying post-pandemic circumstances, including reducing homelessness. But she said in 2023, city, county, and community partners had no idea of the scope of the problem.
9: Now we do. Setting the table for this collaboration has been one of my most proudest achievements in my tenure as chair.
10: Under the resulting Homelessness Response Action Plan, over 23,000 people were sheltered or housed by the end of 2025, 4,600 more saved from eviction. The county also expanded the Preschool for All program and reformed animal services. Gail Cunningham, FM News 101.
1: Flooding devastated Washington and parts of Clark County in December. KXL's Grant MacHill reports FEMA is now on the ground helping the state recover.
11: Over 4,000 homes were damaged during the flooding when nearly 100,000 Washingtonians were under evacuation orders. FEMA's Bob Harrison says relief has already been doled out, with applications for help accepted until June 10th.
12: Communities have submitted 163 requests for public assistance to pay for emergency work. Over 700 individuals have registered for FEMA assistance and received more than $6.8 million.
11: And Governor Bob Ferguson says he appreciates the help from the federal government.
13: FEMA and the SBA have deployed over 250 staff to Washington State.
11: Grant MacHill, FM News 101.
0: Now, construction of the luxury multi-level residential development built on a former rock quarry on the border of Camas and Vancouver, known as the Ledges at Columbia Palisades, continues. It's 2 5-story buildings with apartments and condos connected by a common podium-level pedestrian plaza. The Columbia reports construction is set to finish up pretty soon.
1: A new model code is available from the Oregon State Fire Marshal's Office for jurisdictions interested in adopting guidelines to prevent the spread of wildfires. OSFM's Nicholas Tenairo says the recently finalized sample code focuses primarily on creating and maintaining defensible space.
14: This is good information for all Oregonians, regardless of whether or not your local jurisdiction chooses to consider this model code. The first 5 feet around your home, from the exterior wall of your home out 5 feet, is the most critical zone.
1: The code also includes guidelines for home hardening and landscaping that can slow a fire. While OSFM will provide technical help for jurisdictions looking to adopt the code, there is no state enforcement.
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0: 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With Brett Recamp, I'm Tim Lance, and here are your top stories.
1: Oregon's jobs numbers are out, and it's a mixed bag. A month of job growth, but stagnant unemployment.
0: Aaron Rodgers says this will be his final ride. More on that when Judah joins us for sports at 445.
1: And Elf Beauty says they're going to have to make some adjustments in the wrong direction thanks to tariffs and high gas prices. We have more during business news at 4:56.
0: Those stories and more, you get it in about a minute and a half. It is 4:41 now.

0: Traffic and weather together on the ones. Michael Convery keeping an eye on things, of course. More trouble on 84 right now.
1: Yeah, an earlier accident, I-84 westbound down near Lloyd Center. They got that cleared, and then right behind it, we got another accident now in the left lane, just to west of Lloyd Center. Again, a pickup truck and a couple of vehicles involved. So, again, the backup goes back towards Providence Medical Center. Eastbound I-84, we had an earlier accident, too, right in that same vicinity. It's off on the right shoulder now, but that keeps it slow back to I-5 and also back across the lower upper deck of the Markham Bridge, trying to get over to I-5. Accident reported over in East Portland, or Northwest Portland, rather, on Burnside at Northwest 24th. Northbound I-5 to Vancouver is slow, about 20 minutes even to get from the Fremont Bridge up across the interstate. Southbound I-5, some slowing out of downtown, and then again jammed up from right about Nyberg Road in Tualatin, moving down into Wilsonville. 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From the KXL Traffic Center, I'm Michael Convery.
2: Mike, appreciate that. Now, your KXL forecast. We look to be dry all the way through Sunday, Memorial Day. Rain likely moves in. So tonight's low about 51. We are going to warm up Thursday, Friday, and Saturday well into the 80s, likely mid to lower 80s. Right now in Battleground, 66. It's 66 in Troutdale and 68 in Beaverton.
0: Rain today, sunshine tomorrow. 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
2: It's now 4:42. The U.S. Senate advanced a war powers resolution this week aimed at ending the war in Iran. Oregon Senator Jeff Merkley admits full passage is a long shot, but is pleased a fourth Republican joined Democrats in the procedural vote.
3: We did succeed in that vote because there were people absent, but we do not have the 51 votes we need to continue to succeed. But each time we have held the vote recently, we gained another Republican joining us. Because the war is an utter disaster.
2: This week's vote pulls the resolution out of committee. The next step is to get it on the Senate calendar, then to a debate and full floor vote, which would require 51 for passage.
0: We are told that Oregon's labor market held the course in April. KXL's Heather Roberts has more.
4: Following the loss of 4,300 jobs in March, Oregon Employment Department economist Gail Krumenauer says April saw a small turnaround.
5: Oregon employers added 500 jobs to non-farm payrolls in April, and the unemployment rate was unchanged at 5.2%.
4: Over the last year, health care and social assistance added over 12,000 jobs, and she says that trend continues.
5: Private health care and social assistance had the largest gain, with 1,900 jobs added over the month. Meanwhile, professional and technical services had the largest decline, with a loss of 1,400 jobs in April.
4: Overall, Oregon is losing jobs. Over the last year, the state lost over 13,000 jobs, a decline of 0.7%. Heather Roberts, FM News 101.
2: Spring may still be here for another month, but the Portland Parks and Recreation Summer Free for All program is just around the corner. 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
0: Thanks, Noah. 4:45, time for the KXL Sports Update right now. 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
2: Aaron Rodgers says this will be his final ride. From the KXL Sports Desk, here's Judah Newby.
8: The four-time league MVP met Pittsburgh media for the first time since returning to the Steelers on a one-year contract.
9: Aaron, do you believe that this could be your last year? Do you even think of that right now?
10: Yes.
9: As in your last year?
10: This is it, yeah.
8: Rodgers said the Steelers' hiring of Mike McCarthy as head coach certainly influenced his decision to come back after the two spent 13 seasons together in Green Bay.
10: Well, that's a what-if conversation. I don't really want to go way down that line, but, you know, there's definitely a full circle aspect to it that that piqued my interest from the start.
8: This will be the 22nd season for Rodgers.
11: Here's the offer to Randy.

0: Gonzaga and Arizona are among the Blue Blood programs trying to put together this event called the Diamond Cup. It would generate marquee non-conference matchups with the likes of Kansas, Kentucky, Michigan, Indiana, North Carolina, and UConn, and would be played at a neutral site beginning in 2027. This amid concerns from many that the regular season is headed toward irrelevance with the recent expansion of the NCAA tournament. With sports at 15 and 45, I'm Judah Newby, FM News 101.
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2: From ABC News, I'm Dave Packer. Federal prosecutors announcing the indictment of former Cuban President Raul Castro, charged with seven counts, including conspiracy to kill U.S. nationals. Officials say the 94-year-old allegedly ordered an illegal attack that killed American civilian pilots who were trying to rescue people fleeing Cuba on rafts in international waters. President Trump speaking of the reaction of Cuban Americans.
3: It's not going to be like the biggest thing we've ever done, but I will tell you, to a lot of people, it's going to be one of the most important. They've been looking for this moment for 65 years. So we'll see what happens, but in the meantime, we're going to have to help them out.
2: Police officers who fought and defended the U.S. Capitol from rioters on January 6th now suing over the Justice Department's $1.8 billion anti-weaponization fund agreed to in a settlement with President Trump. The officers trying to block payments to their attackers. ABC's Mary Bruce.
4: Even Senate Republican leader John Thune says he's, quote, not a big fan of the fund.
5: There are and will be continue to be a lot of questions around that the administration is going to have to answer.
4: Among those who could benefit, those who were charged in connection with the January 6th attack on the Capitol, including roughly 600 people who were charged with obstruction or assaulting police. At least 170 pleaded guilty, and dozens of others were found guilty by juries.
2: Dr. Peter Stafford, the American doctor infected with Ebola while working in the Democratic Republic of Congo, is in stable condition in a German hospital. Dr. Satish Pillai, the CDC's incident manager for Ebola response, with an update on the conditions of Dr. Stafford's close contacts.
6: These people who remain asymptomatic are being moved to ensure that they have access to the specialized care if needed.
2: You're listening to ABC News.
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1: 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My partner, Tim Lance, I am Brett Recamp, and we have your top stories.
9: The outgoing chair of Multnomah County's Board of Commissioners says that she's leaving the county in better shape than she found it.
1: A new model is available for Oregon communities wanting to adopt codes to improve wildfire resiliency.
9: Guess who has the most nominations for this year's BET Awards? We have your answer in entertainment news. That'll be at 4:57.
1: Right now it is 4:51, and we do traffic and weather together on the ones. Checking in with Michael Convery and some good news on I-84.
10: We've had a couple of accidents on I-84 here in the last hour, inbound right down near the Lloyd Center off-ramp. They've both now been cleared out of the way, but that's why if you're coming in from the east side, it's pretty crowded on I-84 from just inside the Providence Medical Center down to the I-5 merge. Also, again, slow getting to the I-84 eastbound, particularly northbound I-5 all the way back up into the Terwilliger curves. Sunset inbound, we're looking at about 20 minutes to get from Hillsboro all the way into downtown, and actually westbound's pretty slow this afternoon, just past Pass 217 off and on all the way out towards Cornell Road. Northbound I-5 delays north of the Fremont Bridge up to the interstate. This report a service of ExpressPros.com. 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
1: Thanks, Michael. The KXL forecast remains dry through Sunday, but we could see some showers on Memorial Day. Let's focus on tonight. Light wind, partly cloudy, areas of patchy fog expected, and a low right around 50, 51 degrees. Tomorrow, you get areas of patchy fog early on, and then some sunshine and clouds mixed with a high of 84 to get up to 83 on Friday. Vancouver, mostly sunny and 68 right now. Gresham checking in with 67, 68 in Portland.
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9: 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I've been surfing here since I was a kid. Now, seeing my grandson out on the water, it means everything to me. Watching him and taking in the blue waves, the sea breeze, the blurry horizon?
10: If you have geographic atrophy, or GA, subtle changes in vision could mean it's progressing toward irreversible vision loss. Izervay is proven to slow GA progression and could help preserve your vision for longer, so you may keep seeing the world around you. Izervay, or Avastin Captid Pegol, is an eye injection. 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Izervay can cause eye infection, retinal detachment, or increased risk of wet AMD. Izervay may cause blood in the white of the eye, blurred vision, or a temporary increase in eye pressure. Do not drive or use machinery until vision has recovered after an eye injection or exam. 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
11: First quarter results for NVIDIA were a beat across the board. Adjusted earnings per share came in at $1.87 with revenue of $81.6 billion. Its data center revenue was also a beat at $75.2 billion. NVIDIA also said it's upping its dividend from a penny per share to 25 $0.75 per share, along with announcing an $80 billion share buyback program. Elf Beauty will walk back some of its price increases due to tariffs. It's making the move due to higher gas prices and consumers suffering. Those price increases were implemented less than a year ago. Quarterly numbers were a beat, but its fiscal 2027 guidance came up short of estimates. Wall Street indexes surged thanks to lower oil prices and bond yields, plus the anticipation over these after the market close earnings. The Dow Industrial Average added 645 points today, ending the session at 50,010. The NASDAQ picked up 400 points. The S&P 500 gained 79. 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
1: That gets us to 4:57. Time for your entertainment news. Nominations for this year's BET Awards are out, and Cardi B is leading the pack. She's up for 6 awards heading into next month's event. Right behind her, with 5 nominations each, are fellow rappers Kendrick Lamar and Mariah the Scientist. And the show's set for June 28th on BET.
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13: The fast food chain is releasing just 50 pairs of turquoise Nike Book 2 sneakers, matching the bright turquoise arches of the McDonald's found in Sedona, Arizona. The limited edition shoes will not be sold in stores. Fans can enter through the McDonald's app, and winners will be chosen later this month. I'm Monica Nelson.
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2: 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Thanks a lot for being with us. I am Brett Recamp.
1: I'm Tim Lance. 5 o'clock right now, and here are your top stories.
2: Our political analyst says this November's governor's race is going to be shaped by outside forces, primarily the popularity of the president of the United States.
1: Flooding devastated Washington back in December. FEMA now on the ground helping the state to recover.
2: One of the biggest names in the WNBA will not play against the Portland Fire tonight. Judah joins us in sports at 5:15.
1: I find that highly suspicious, too. Those stories and more, about 90 seconds away. It is 5:01. Traffic and weather together, of course, on the ones. Michael Convery's in the traffic center right now. Slow go to Vancouver.
0: Yeah, I-5 northbound is jammed up pretty good from downtown before the Fremont up to the interstate. Also getting into downtown, we're slow out of the Twitaker curves across top deck of the Markham Bridge over to I-84. Over on the east side, 205 north, again, starts to slow down in Clackamas, right near Sunnyside Road. Pretty crowded up towards Johnson Creek Boulevard. A little bit of a break, but then more slowing from I-84 most of the way up across the Glen Jackson Bridge. Sunset inbound, again, about 20 minutes as well to get in from Hillsboro, starting back near 185th 5th Avenue. It's slow in towards Murray, then again headed up over Sylvan down to 405. Hey, add good looks and value.